0: is showing the highest number of flight disruptions.
1: The deeper you dig in Hungary, the larger the reward. In the country's grave digging contest this weekend, 19-2 men team faced off. The pair who won a 5.5-foot deep ditch won six. A tropical storm warning has been issued for Oahu ahead of Hurricane Lowell, a major Category 2 storm. The storm is forecast to pass the islands as it moves north, but residents can still expect heavy rains, flooding, and even mudslides. Investigators in Newcastle County, Delaware, say they've solved a 2011 cold case after bones were found along a road in Wilmington.
2: Through investigative genealogy, detectives found a potential family match in January and determined the remains were those of 29-year-old Hannah Graham Kleitz. Kleitz's family member told police in 2002 her bones were illegally removed from a mausoleum at Riverview Cemetery in Wilmington. Detectives don't know how or when the remains ended up at Sellers Park. Last week, Kleitz's remains were finally returned to her resting place.
1: ABC's Brianna Smith premiering this week at the Venice Film Fest. Musk, Alex Gibney's new documentary examining the power and influence of Elon Musk. Gibney describes him as a master of stock pumping rather than invention. Stephanie Officer, ABC News.
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7: 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Kickoff is set for 6 p.m., and the game will be televised by FS1, but more importantly, on the Huskers radio network, with coverage beginning at 2 p.m. Sticking with football, Jamal Rule was named Big Ten Freshman of the Week after totaling 169 all-purpose yards at the point of all-purpose yards and three touchdowns in NU's Week 1 win over the Ohio Bobcats. Finally, with the Nebraska-Mizzou match at Wrigley being canceled last night, a decision on the match continuation at the point of suspension will be announced at a later date. 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
9: Calandria under center, deep back Nelson. Snap, play fake, deep drop, Calandria. All day to throw, now slides left, surveys downfield, spirals over the middle, caught underneath Nelson, 40 at the right hash, 35. Splits through, stays on his feet, Nelson is gone! Touchdown! Denied. Mackay for days just kept going, breaking off three different tackles all Shotgun snap, Calandra, handoff up the middle. Shot out of a cannon. It's roll into the end zone on a headlong dive. That's your dagger on opening day. Have yourself a day, 2-5.
10: Klein can only roll shot it. Now Nebraska, Bergen chooses middle back. T. Siegler flying in there. Overdig by the libero. Here come the red-clad Huskers. The slide. Manio Bacher. Kaboom! It's a veritable blizzard of lasers coming from the Nebraska side. 9-4 Huskers in the second. Tip shot. 3-meter line. Diving dig the libero. Nora Mannion. Back row. Tip shot. Kendall Foot. Beautiful can. Pancake by Olivia Buck. Bring out the spatula. Right side. Tip shot by Campbell Flynn. Doug over the net, though. And Campbell Flynn. Two hands it over. Doug. DePaul right side again. And a big block. Skylar Pierce. 4-3 Nebraska. What a rally.
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11: Welcome back. Hour two of Sports Nightly. This is wild that's unfolding here at between Florida State and SMU. We don't have power. I'm not sure what's going on. We can't really hear, but lots of conversations being had. But now it looks dark again. The lights,
12: yeah,
11: look
12: the
11: like
12: lights came
11: back
12: on. And then they went out. So it is pitch black at Doak Campbell right now. So and the stadium's
11: full. The concessions are working.
12: Probably not, right? I don't think any. I'm surprised that the ESPN cameras are even on.
11: This reminds me back when we were in Ireland and something happened with how they were charging people. So they just were giving away free beer, and so by the end of it, the snake of the cup
12: snake,
11: yeah, was so long, but they lost out on a lot of money that day.
12: I wonder who this favors. Because there's such a buildup for the home team. The crowds, now maybe the crowd is not as into it once you restart. How many people leave? Well, it's not that long of a delay. But
11: what's crazy, though, is it was just about ready to start, you know, and then it just went out.
12: Are you saying conspiracy? Are you throwing conspiracy theories out there?
11: No.
12: It is pitch black there. That's why I'm shocked ESPN's able to, maybe because their studio shows run off a different power circuit. But I don't even know how ESPN's on the air.
11: They're on a generator, probably.
12: Maybe.
11: And they've got TV trucks, and I bet they're not plugged into.
12: How about, I don't know how much college football after the Nebraska game you watched.
11: I watched quite a bit.
12: But
11: the Western Michigan? Is that
12: I
11: what you were going?
12: I still can't believe the ending there. Now, apparently the explanation from the Big Ten was that the clock that we see on television is different from the clock that is kept in the stadium. So that's why there was, and as we know on television, for basketball they do this, but for football they don't, there's tenths of a second. So there was time left, and then for the Hail Mary to be completed, I mean, there was all sorts. Western Michigan did a tremendous job, especially defensively in that game. Bryce Underwood's got all sorts of issues right now at Michigan, and Kyle Whittingham came out today and said that he's still our quarterback. Didn't say so with a whole lot of confidence. But he's an incredibly high-priced guy. He was a true freshman. Remember, he came in here last year, but it seems like there's a learning curve with a new offense for him at Michigan. And there were a lot of teams that were 20-plus point favorites. You want to talk about Nebraska struggling, whatever. Nebraska still covered that, whatever it was, 23.5, 24 points. Oregon had issues with Boise State. Washington yesterday had issues with Wazoo. Even early Wisconsin played Notre Dame. Pretty tough.
11: I know it's a different conversation, but even Oregon had to pull things together last minute to beat Boise. And I mean, look, that's a team that people are saying could be a favorite to win the national championship. And so the fact that they even,
12: But even Illinois against UAB.
11: Yeah.
12: Illinois had to separate late. Michigan State had all sorts of trouble against Toledo. Like Max got some really darn good teams. Western Michigan's the cream of the crop in that league. That's why when you play a MAC school, Ohio comes in here, even with all their turnover. Coaches, it gets your attention when you play a MAC team.
11: You also posted on your X, there is a lot of penalties.
12: A lot of penalties. So because I was interested. I saw Washington had 12 yesterday. Michigan, we were texting during the game. I think when I was texting you in the third or fourth quarter, they had their ninth penalty. So there were 8 teams in the Big Ten of the 18 that had at least 9 penalties. Washington had 12. UCLA in a win had 12 penalties. Oregon had 10. Purdue, Ohio State, Michigan, Nebraska, Northwestern all had 9 penalties. Northwestern was another team that was playing somewhat of a close game against South Dakota State for a while. So there were a lot of battles, a lot of highly penalized teams that had to fight through wins on their home field. So Nebraska was no different, but Nebraska in the end, I mean, they exceeded what the expectation was because they were expected to win by at least 23 points, and they won by, what, 28?
11: I know you're shocked by this, but I think some folks don't believe that the Big Ten, that was legit. They're lying.
12: The Michigan thing?
11: Yeah,
12: the whole conspiracy theory. It was especially with the Nebraska volleyball thing yesterday, it was a rough weekend for statements having to be created by the conference. But it is what it is. And I didn't even mention, too, we talked about on the show, Rutgers got blown out by UMass.
11: Yeah. That seemed like it happened forever ago, and that was Thursday night.
12: That was a Thursday night game. So we were, I don't even think we were on the air.
11: No.
12: To talk about that game.
11: No.
12: But that was a reality, too. And Rutgers has got a potential first-round draft pick as a wide receiver. Like, they have legit talent, and a lot of people thought maybe they'd be a surprise. Indiana played pretty close with North Texas for a while, too. So that's why we can be doom and gloom about the first half, but let's remember some of the positives in the way that Nebraska, a team that necessarily last year, Jess, you know, didn't finish a lot strong, especially didn't come out in the third quarter strong. They sort of flipped what they did a lot last year, and they finished the game strong, which can tell you something about a team in the heat.
11: Yeah, I know there were some folks that were a little disappointed in that first half, but I walked away really pleasantly surprised. I could just tell that they were not. Look, it was uncharacteristic, and you've got to figure out how to manage that, right? So I just hopefully now the game under their belt, I said it earlier, just the settle down, the amount of times I heard settle down and settle in. I just I think there were a lot of guys that were really excited to be out there for the first time. That were pretty amped up, and then when things didn't go exactly as planned, then it kind of amped it up a little bit more. And so I walked away. I think we still saw a lot of the things that we've been talking about with the offense. I was very, very pleased that we saw that come to fruition on Saturday.
12: Yeah. You know, there's a lot of things that have to be cleaned up, and Coach Rhule said that today at his press conference today. There's a lot of things that have to be cleaned up, but if we take it, if you just say, okay, first half of the first game was what it was, like, you can't take too much out of the first half of the first game. There's going to be a lot of sloppiness because you're playing against each other. Perhaps things aren't officiated the same in practice as they are in a game. They use real game officials, but perhaps maybe it's not officiated the same as it is in the game, so there's going to be some extra flags that you might see. Execution issues because now you're playing somebody else on the other side that has game planned for you for a long time. So there's a lot of things that'll clean up, and hopefully they get off to that's the biggest thing I want to see. Get off to a faster start on Saturday. Take that first drive. Hey, you want a coin toss too. Can you win another coin toss? Maybe Frank Solich
11: took 7
12: can
11: games
12: come back.
11: Last year. We were 0 for 6 before we won a coin
12: toss.
11: So
12: it was heads that won, and they called tails,
11: they
12: correct?
11: Called it, yeah.
12: So you finally won a coin toss, but take an opening drive and take one to the house. And I think I was encouraged by what I saw out of Calandria too, which is good.
11: All right, got some texts rolling in. So this one is from Shelley in Hutchinson, Kansas. She said, hey, Jess and Kyle, any idea why our defense rarely throws the bones after a great play on the field seems to have decreased and almost completely ceased in the past few years? Again, Shelley in Kansas, she says, hashtag GBR. I feel like we see it. Ty Robinson did it a bunch, and Nash, I know they did it a bunch. I guess maybe I need to pay closer attention, but I'm not sure that they felt like they made enough plays worthy of that. But you guys were saying you saw it a few times.
12: Yeah, I think we saw it a few times, guys throwing the bones. I know Ike Ackerman, who was the D end for Ohio from Omaha Central, I think he threw the bones mm-hmm. once when he sacked Calandria, and he said, I think he's somebody that, who knows, could get some interest to maybe come back to this area. But he threw the bones once. I think they do. I think a lot of the guys do.
11: John in Omaha, this is one of the things I don't like about the beginning of every season. After game one, some fans have already made season-long assumptions, good or bad. How about just being happy with the win? Let's go get another. Go Big Red.
12: Yeah, try not to think too much about it. Although, I mean, we do two-hour shows based off all these conclusions, and there's all these podcasts that generate off one game of, and you create all these different narratives. But that goes both ways now. Let's not crown the running back room. Let's not crown Jamal Rule. Let's not say these are because of one game. And the coaching staff is doing.
11: I saw people saying he's in Heisman running.
12: Exactly. That's he's darn good. But he knows, Coach Rule knows, EJ Barthel knows, is okay, we got to do it again. Then we got to do it again, again, again, and again. So that's how this, it goes both ways.
11: So that's what I was telling you, too. There was not as, not very long to celebrate with those guys, because as we've heard about EJ Barthel, he gets right to it. And even though you might have scored, he's going through all the things that you need to correct on that drive that you didn't do well. So, you know, they let him celebrate for a couple minutes, and it was the same thing with Mekhi, and then it was like right to the iPads, right to breaking it down and moving on. So they'll, I think, and of all the guys that I, young freshmen that I've met, Jamal Rule is one of the most, I feel like, grounded that will be able to handle this kind of success and not get too complacent.
12: Yeah, he's a fan favorite. He's got a big smile. The bowling story, I think, tugged on a lot of people's hearts leading up to the season, and his play is now backing up the hype. A lot of times here that hasn't happened, and again, but it's just one game, and I would imagine he's going to get another shot with a heck of a lot of carries here in this one against Bowling Green to show out again. And this offensive line, can they get off to a faster start too? We saw a few different guys rotate in. We saw Tree, who I think was on a snap count. He was a little banged up in camp, but Tree played right tackle. They moved Gunner over to left tackle, too. So a lot of different guys being able to rotate in.
11: And then Brett in Columbus says, I was encouraged the way Nebraska committed to the run in the second half, then dominated it and finished the game the right way. Encouraging sign.
12: It's what you're going to have to do in Big Ten play to finish out games. And you're going to have to line up when you want to get a big third and two to ice the game or to keep things going. You have to be able to win at the line of scrimmage. That's why Nebraska invested as much as they did, not just on the offensive line, but you also have to be able to win those battles on the defensive line to stop opponent running games. So they are improved at the line of scrimmage. We'll know more about that investment once Big Ten play starts.
11: Love the text rolling in on our text line. 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Before we get to a break, do want to try to play a few clips that we took away from the press conference today. Let's play one for you here before we get to the break. But Coach Rule today met with the media to break down the season opener. He's always hesitant. He doesn't like to just go, again, overreact or underreact either way. Following the game, likes to see the film first. So he was asked about Anthony Calandria and his evaluation of the quarterback in game one.
13: I thought Anthony was excellent in the game. The backed up throw was as big a throw as you can make in that game. As I said to you after the game, ran the football, you know, on some of the runs as needed, I think, came out, called a couple deep plays, took the check down, which one was to Ja'Cory, which, he got, a 12, 13-yard gain, kept the chains moving. One was to Mekhi, who he scored on, so I thought he showed a lot of maturity. And, he's my type of quarterback. I like the way he plays. I like also his ability to adjust in game, and he'll have to continue to do that.
12: That was the biggest thing, too, the adjustments and making the smart play, not making the big play when you don't have to, when you have to fit things in and make an iffy decision. He didn't make really any iffy decisions. He had that one intentional grounding on that first drive of the third quarter. That was a nightmare of a drive, but he made some real throws. I mean, we saw him going out to practice earlier. He's got some spin on that thing. He throws it really, really hard. He's able to fit it through defenders, but he made the smart check down plays when he had to.
11: Yeah, and, again, Searles will have his full breakdown, too. He said he was – you kept telling Searles, he can spin it, he can throw it. And I think we saw that, and Searles said he is really, really pleasantly surprised at how good of a ball he threw.
12: Yeah, and he could do it in different ways. He can kind of arc that thing in, but also he threw one ball to Ja'Cory in the flat that was incomplete that we referenced on the air. It came in like 110 miles an hour. So sometimes he's got to put a little bit more touch on it. But his decision-making was good, his ability to be elusive. They didn't necessarily use a whole lot of his dual-threat capabilities. in design runs, but the red zone play, that certainly stood out. But the throw he made backed up at his own goal line, the 92-yard drive where he's rolling to his right.

0: 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All right, got to get to a break. Coming up next, going to play you a portion of our season opening Cornhusker conversation with the tight end Luke Lindenmeyer. Keep it here on Sports Nightly.
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1: Here's your Hastings weather forecast on KHAS. Lows level off around 73 tonight under partly cloudy skies, southerly winds 10 to 15 miles per hour. Sunshine mixed with clouds at times again tomorrow. Chance of thunderstorms, daytime highs approaching 94. Get the extended forecast along with local news, sports, and more anytime at khasradio.com. I'm staff meteorologist Laura Lockwood.
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4: 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All right, so as we do every single week during the season, we sit down, have a lengthy conversation, get to know one of the players a little bit more, dive in beyond the X's and O's. This week, I think this is the third time I've interviewed Luke Lindenmeyer for a Cornhusker conversation. But always, he's got so many layers to his story, but what a journey he's been on. Just was voted a single-digit guy, went from 44 to 8. But we wanted to play you a portion of that conversation, the Cornhusker conversation presented by Woodhouse here tonight. When did you realize that it could go from being a walk-on to something even bigger and really impactful for this program?
5: I think when Coach Holgerson got here, really, and he gave me opportunities to play more. I think it was after that USC game where I had like my first catch, my first like meaningful catch, in like the second quarter down the middle. And the next week, Wisconsin, I had my career high like 40 something snaps, and I felt terrible the next day. First time playing that much in a game. And just him believing me and giving me those opportunities was like, dang, I can do this, and lead it up into last season. It's just proof that I can do this. Let's do it again.
4: You've been an athlete, can catch the football. I know the blocking part of it has been something that you've really focused on. You've referenced a lot needing to be meaner because you're such a nice guy. How do you get meaner?
5: Well, it's like having a different personality on the field.
4: Mm-hmm.
5: Like in the huddle, I'm kind of like a positive guy, but like once I'm on the line, it's like I got to do this not just for me, but also for the running back to make a hole for the team to win. Like how can I help Nebraska win on this play? And whether that's just pinning my guy and just getting in front of him just enough where the running back can get by, or it's taking him, driving him 5 yards and putting him in the ground and knocking him down, and he won't be able to play as fast and pass rush when it comes to the fourth quarter.
4: Would you feel like that's where you've grown the most?
5: Yeah.
4: Yeah.
5: 100%.
4: You posted a photo. It's pretty funny. I think it's around the internal media day. It was like Master Splinter and the Young Turtles.
5: Oh, yeah.
4: With the tight ends. You've kind of become the master of the tight end room. What's that been like, kind of being the leader of that group?
5: It's been cool to see each one of them grow. A lot of them are in their third year. Katie Nechternock's in his fourth year. And I'm going to be like, when I worked out with Katie Nechternock in high school. And once I found out he was coming to Nebraska, I was like, this dude's not going to last a year. And it's just insane. And I'm so proud of him, just the role that he's carved out for himself. kind of being that guy that slices across, and he's finding himself a role in special teams, and I'm proud of what he's done. And all the third year guys, Carter, Eric, and Danny, carving themselves out roles, especially on special teams, and Luke Sorensen getting himself a role in special teams too.
4: How did you come up with the Master Splinter Ninja Turtle theme?
5: I think I saw a meme of it one time, and I saved it in my phone. Like in February, I was like, this would be perfect. This would be perfect. Just me and the guys, and like I've been here forever. And just seeing showing the growth in a meme.
4: How about the lightsaber? What's the story behind that?
5: Oh, my family went to Disney World, like, I don't even know how old I was. Maybe it was in high school. And I built my own lightsaber. And, yeah, I've had that around. And every year I'm like, I'm going to make sure to bring this when we take pictures. And every year I forgot. I was like, I can't forget this year. So no more Nebraska Media Days after this one. So I made sure to bring it.
4: How does it feel knowing you're going into what is your last season as a Husker?
5: It's kind of surreal. Like, I don't think it's hit me yet because this is all I know. Like, this city, this facility, these people, the coaching staff, the players. Like, this is all I've known for 5 years now. And, you know, I'm just going to give it my all, and whatever happens, happens. And trust guys who have put me in the right positions. Yeah, I'm just going to give my all each week and focus day by day.
4: We've talked a lot about your leadership and certainly paying off. The single digits mean a lot to this program, and you were voted one of those single digit guys. Mm-hmm. What was that news like when they told you, hey, you're one of those guys that this team voted on?
5: It was crazy. Like, I never wore a single digit before. I've never been that cool to wear a single digit. But just having guys on the team who see me as like a single digit, it's just, I can't believe it, you know? I'm so blessed to be in this position. And, like, I love 44. 44 is my basketball number. I love basketball. I've been 44 for forever now. But I think just that honor of being a single digit for Nebraska is, like, something that I'll remember forever. I'll tell my kids about. And it's something you can't pass up.
4: How about, too, just the what it means to Coach Rhule, and he brought it here. Now that, you know, we started this conversation talking about the process when he put your arm around you and, mm-hmm. and you're the first spring here, but you've been one of those guys that's been here, and this is a tradition that means a lot to him. How much more significant does it become to you knowing that you've been a part of that process?
5: It means a whole lot more because I've seen every single digit since he's been here. I've seen all the guys voted. I've seen some guys who really deserved it, some guys who deserved it and didn't get it, some guys who got it and maybe didn't deserve it. I've seen all of that, and just being one of the guys that my teammates saw and was like, yeah, I'm going to vote for him. Like, enough people in that meeting room put my name down for a single digit. Like, it's crazy to me. And also Rowan Mangini getting a single digit too. One of my other walk-ons, one of only four or three in my class now that are still here from that walk-on class. And yeah, it's just crazy. Super proud and happy for him. And it's been one heck of a journey for us to be where we are now.
4: That means a lot to you, that walk-on part of it, doesn't it?
5: It does. Yeah.
4: And being that we might not see as much of that anymore, mm-hmm. you're one of the last few. I think that's pretty special.
5: Yeah, it's like the last of the walk-ons, kind of like they can make a movie about it. It is, because it's guys who chose to come here, and I think it just means more, because, you know, guys have scholarships and there's money involved now. But it's guys who maybe had smaller offers other places, but chose, I want to go to Nebraska. I don't care if I won't even make the team, if I never get a scholarship. I just want to play there.
4: All right, let's talk about the season opener against Ohio. You guys, I know, have a lot of respect for this program. Going into week one, not really maybe knowing exactly what defense you're going to face. What are the keys for the offense? How do you guys go about preparing for what you're going to see in the season opener?
5: Well, we just need to do routine plays, first of all. That's what Coach Holgerson always says. And just having our eyes ready for everything. we won't be able to maybe come off the ball as fast because, you know, they're going to have a lot of pressures, a lot of blitzes, they're going to have a lot of movement. So having our eyes up, our eyes ready, and being able to adjust on the fly. Just having eyes that when they bring pressure, we can burn them with it.
4: Why are you so excited about this offense this season?
5: It's an offense I've never seen that we've had before. It's like we got the best online by far that I've been a part of. An insane mobile quarterback. This receiver group is crazy. We got five guys who can make incredible plays. Tight end room who's super experienced. We got Wood back in there too. nice to have him in there. Yeah, we can do a lot of versatile guys.
4: All right, so most important things for this offense to achieve in the season opener on Saturday.
5: Just play our game, and when opponents turn the film on, there's not like one area where they could be like, all right, we got to attack this area. Like, opponents watch it and they're scared, and like coaches are scrambling to try to put together a game plan to try to stop us.
4: You excited to be back in front of Husker Nation?
5: Oh yeah.
4: Awesome.
5: One last time.
4: Best of luck to you, and I appreciate your time.
5: Thank you. Appreciate it.
4: Again, Luke Lindemeyer, that's part of our Cornhusker conversation going into the season opener against Ohio. And Coach Rohl, high praise for him today. So that's as good as he's seen a tight end play. And even though he didn't have a ton of receptions, his number is going to get called. But Searles was saying he's becoming one of those guys you don't want to take off the field no matter what he's doing, and continues to, again, earn some money for the next level.
2: He blocked at a really high level. I pointed out one play on the air. He blocked a guy. It was like Jay had made a great reference to The Blind Side, the movie. He blocked a guy into their bench and just kept going until the whistle sounded. He had a really high grade, one of the highest on the team. He had like an 80 overall PFF grade, almost an 82 run block grade, which is – and then Coach Rohl, I think they count like the number of knockdowns Ron Brown does. It was at 18, which is a really, really high number. He was, again, we like to think catches and yards and all, and he had a couple, but he was doing work at the line of scrimmage.
4: Yeah. And again, you got to be able to do both those things if you want to take it to the next level as well. So, and that's an area that he said he had to learn and had to grow in, because he was always an athlete, always could catch passes, but that was the other part that he had to really improve on. All right, again, that was part of our Cornhusker conversation presented by Woodhouse. You can listen to that full conversation with Luke Lindemeyer. It's out now on our podcast platforms, on our YouTube channel as well. 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All right, going to get to a break. More of the show coming up after this.
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2: So,
4: we got an update.
2: They are, apparently, Taylor McGregor, who's the great ESPN reporter, is doing a lot of work tonight for them. She said, quote, they're throwing a Hail Mary to try and get this game in tonight. Potentially, the game could be played tomorrow. For those that are not in the know, Florida State SMU is supposed to start at 7 local time, I think. And they have not yet kicked off because of a power outage at Doak Campbell Stadium in Tallahassee. It seems like some lights are on, other lights are not, but all the lights are not back on. It's a massive power failure that has taken place at Florida State. So SMU, Florida State potentially are in dire straits to just play this game tonight. Who knows? It doesn't seem like it's, the odds are, just think back-to-back nights, the Wrigley stuff, and then this tonight, like two things you'd never see.
4: Yeah. Well, and just the filling.
2: Yeah, for broadcasters.
4: For the broadcasters, and just, hey, we're just tap dancing around this thing.
2: This is where, like, if you do talk show like we do, it's kind of, you go to that skill set and you're able to just fill. But for a lot of broadcasters, it's not easy to do this.
4: All right. Well, I did want to play a couple more clips from Coach Rule's press conference today. Kyle mentioned Jameer Khan earlier. He was pretty, you can tell he was pretty frustrated with the defense and the first touchdown that they gave up. But he settled in, and he's a guy that, single-digit guy that is certainly going to be a leader, and they're going to look to make a lot of big plays for this defense this season.
0: I remember when Mosey first came to me about him and was like, hey, listen, I had this kid I coached in high school. You know, he's in the portal. I mean, the guy's just an absolute lion. If you could put his heart into every other player, you'd never, ever think twice. I mean, he just competes on everything. He ran down on kickoff. He was on the punt return team. He was on the punt team. He played however many snaps he played at safety. And he's the guy who tipped the pass on the interception, you know. So he's a guy that'll get better and better and better each and every week, you know. where that leads to, you know, I'm not here to predict things. I just think he's my type of player. I love him as the way that he plays, you know. One of my favorite players in the NFL is Buda Baker. I love the way he plays. And Jameer has some of that same tenacity and intensity and speed. And it's great as a coach when you have a guy like that, because you can kind of look at everybody else and be like, that's what it looks like, you know. So he just has to continue to do it week after week, and I have no doubt that he will.
2: Yeah, he flew all over the field on Saturday. He was up there in tackles, made a nice play. I think it was on a screen pass as well, had the tip on the interception. It's everything in terms of an intensity standpoint, leadership standpoint. Some guys, they lead quietly just in their actions. He's both. He leads with his actions, but also leads with his words. He's incredibly intense, and that's somebody that they need at that position that's just – a missile on any given down, the way that he could step in to fill the run or just pop a receiver over the middle, but also make plays in coverage.
4: All right, one more we're going to play for you from Coach Rhule today. He's talked a lot about just the improvements a football team makes from week one to week two. What are those improvements he's looking for this team to make here coming up on Saturday?
0: Penalties and tackling show up. Penalties, tackling, in the kicking game. You know, for us, we've identified things. Hey, we need to get better at this, better at that. You know, that first week one opponent, you know, you don't really know what the other team's going to throw at you. They don't really know what you're going to throw at them, you know. So sometimes there's like a schematic rhythm of getting in the game and being like, you know, hey, they've attacked us like this. But I think the biggest thing is, and I, like I said, I didn't hate the tackling, you know, but I want to get to the point where it's a suffocating defense. You know, and so we gave up, too many big plays to the running quarterback, just, you know, dropping back to throw it and then rushing. So hopefully we'll continue. I know we will continue to improve that. And then the penalties, you know, we have officials at every practice. We have officials at every scrimmage. We haven't had those penalties called. You get in the game, you know, they happened, but they're unacceptable. There's no excuse for them. Now, there's some penalties are good penalties. Right? You're playing football, right? But you can't have pre-snap penalties and things like that. You can't have missed assignments that lead to explosive plays. And so I'm hoping with a weekend, you know, everyone kind of takes a step starting today in meetings.
2: Yeah, I don't think it's something that is completely unexpected. Yeah, 9 penalties is a lot, but if it's 9 penalties in October and November, then you have a real issue. But game one, when you're playing your first game, first time outside of a practice environment where maybe it's not called the same, like I had mentioned earlier, that I would imagine that this team is going to be pretty buttoned up, because it doesn't seem like there was a whole lot of those mistakes. And I know for a fact there wasn't a whole lot of the mistakes that we saw on Saturday that were in fall camp. But the proof's in the pudding. What does it look like? I would guess that that number is going to be lower on Saturday. It has to be.
4: Yeah, I agree. All right, let's get to a break. We are back to wrap up the show next.
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4: Well, final few minutes. I feel like the show has gone really fast. Art in Los Angeles said Kyle Crooks is the best in the biz. Just a reminder that Art is your number one fan. Go
2: he
4: Big
2: is.
4: Red.
2: Thank you, Art.
4: I did feel like night and day Kyle Crooks from where we were a season ago.
2: Oh, boy. And it was at least it was in our home booth. Wasn't in Kansas City.
4: I'm really glad we're not trying to figure out how to navigate a power outage.
2: Ben's doing a lot less pointing. But, yes, Brandon Meyer, if he would be and Josh Hilkeman would be the 1-2. It would be that meme or Dwayne Wade, alley-oops to LeBron James. That'd be the only way we'd get through a powerless broadcast. Those two would find a way to make it happen. The rest of us would be clueless.
4: Well, it kind of happened to us last year at Penn State for like 15
2: it
4: minutes.
2: It did. Brandon got us on the air, and
4: luckily
2: then Josh did his thing back
4: conversation.
2: Here. That's right. We had a lot of pre-recorded stuff. So that's what got us through. But I wonder what my pal, maybe text Jeff tomorrow. I won't text him now because their hair's probably
4: on fire.
2: Yeah,
4: I'm sure they are stressed to the max right now.
2: He always, maybe this is reason for us to get some backup stuff if this were to happen. But usually this does not happen at a facility like this.
4: You know what was smooth sailing for us was, or the Huskers Radio Network was, even throughout the chaos last night. So,
2: they did it.
4: You know?
2: They did it.
4: They had to deal with it last night in a little bit, but...
2: I even saw because they were playing one of the documentaries, and JB showed up on my TV because he was interviewed for Volleyball Day.
4: Yep.
2: So on Fox, all of a sudden, I see John Baylor on my television.
4: Yes, you said it. It was kind of like a infomercial for Nebraska.
2: It was. And if you remember too, there was a Super Bowl. Remember when they had a power outage during a Super Bowl a couple years ago?
4: Yeah.
2: Ravens Niners.
4: They just did notable outages in sporting events.
2: Did they?
4: Yeah, they had a graphic on it. Real quickly, Dan said, bring on Big Ten Freshman of the Week, Jamal Rule, we're the powerhouse. Thanks. We've had him on a few times.
2: We've talked to him about
4: his
2: good
4: him on
2: interview.
4: The show. We'll have him on again.
2: You talked to him post-game.
4: I talked to him post-game, so he just is, just lights up.
2: Did you see his celebration after the game? He went to the bowling alley with his family?
4: Yes.
2: That's his thing.
4: Yeah.
2: So he had his celebration on Saturday night, went to the bowling alley.
4: Do want to make sure, though, before we run out of time, so back to volleyball, we are going to have Danny Busman-Kelly on the show tonight. So if you have questions. Yeah, tomorrow night. Sorry. Tomorrow night, 7 to 8. So if you have questions that you want JB to ask, I'm sure they'll cover all how it all unfolded last night with the match and just the decision not to play. But 402-413-2400, text those in, and we will make sure and pass those along to JB to ask the head coach. It's going to be a good show tomorrow. Lots to get into.
2: No pun intended to this situation, but it's going to be electric. It's going to be electric. This is something, again, one, the show tomorrow, you're right, is going to be awesome, but I'm fascinated. Now, it looks like they have a countdown and kickoff clock right now on ESPN. It says 19 minutes to kickoff. So I don't think Duke let us know. I don't think they're going to have coach-to-quarterback communication, coach-to-defense communication. So there's not going to be all the bells and whistles that you usually get for a game. Surprised you agree to play the game if that's the case.
4: Yeah, so I was texting Brandon Meyer because we were joking about the outage. And he says advantage SMU with no player to comms communication. What do you say?
2: Yeah, I don't know, because the crowd noise is still going to be a factor, too. You have to go back to the old school hand signals. Hopefully the quarterback has a wristband, right? Maybe, I'm sure they have a wristband as a backup, and you do, like, the old hand signals to get the play in.
4: Bring back the signs with like...
2: They still have the signs. I see them all the time in practice,
4: too. With the random pictures on it.
2: Have to go old school. Look at the wristband, pal. Get your play.
4: Yeah.
2: Get rocking. I got SMU, you got FSU, so it's a big one tonight.
4: Yes, this is big in determining the weekly winners. So, and you're already ahead of me a couple going into this one. So, all right, we'll be back again for an hour of Sports Nightly leading into the Husker Volleyball Show coming up tomorrow night. So, again, 402-413-2400 to get those text questions in. And I forgot what else we have on the show tomorrow, but it'll be a good one. We only have three this week.
2: Be fantastic.
4: So, have a great night, and we'll talk to you tomorrow night here on Sports Nightly.
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10: Here's your Hastings weather forecast on KHAS. Lulls level off around 73 tonight under partly cloudy skies. Southerly winds 10 to 15 miles per hour. Sunshine mixed with clouds at times again tomorrow. Chance of thunderstorms. Daytime highs approaching 94. Get the extended forecast along with local news, sports, and more anytime at KHASradio.com. I'm staff meteorologist Laura Lockwood.
11: ABC News, I'm Stephanie Officer. Hyundai's deadly cargo plane crash at Miami International Airport is still causing travel delays. ABC's Victor Oquendo is there.
12: The NTSB has recovered the flight data recorder and the cockpit voice recorder. They will be sent to D.C. for analysis. Tonight, two of the four runways here at Miami International Airport are closed, delays averaging 5 hours.
11: Renewed concern now over political violence after the incident in Ohio yesterday involving Democratic gubernatorial candidate Amy Acton. An armed man was arrested for allegedly pushing his way toward the doctor-turned-politician as she was speaking at a local fair in Canfield, leaving some people injured in the process. Acton making her first comment since that incident today at the Labor Day parade in Cleveland. She was seen trying to help one of the victims hurt during the incident.
26: I refuse to look the other way like people didn't look the other way when I was a struggling kid in Youngstown, Ohio.
11: This is ABC News. Trump administration envoys Steve Witkoff and Jared Kushner have renewed peace talks between Russia and Ukraine.
13: President Trump's envoys are describing peace talks with Ukrainian President Zelensky as very meaningful. Steve Witkoff and Jared Kushner visiting Kyiv a day after spending more than 3 hours with Vladimir Putin in Moscow. Russia pausing its attacks on Kyiv for the visit, prompting Zelensky to greet the U.S. envoys with a joke. Saying Witkoff and Kushner protected Ukraine better than Patriot missile interceptors.
11: ABC's Karen Waugh. Jaguar Land Rover announced plans to cut 4,000 jobs globally to cut costs and better compete with Chinese electric car makers. 9 months after his death, director Rob Reiner won a posthumous Emmy for his performance in The Bear. Reiner's award for Outstanding Guest Actor in a Comedy Series category was announced last evening at a 2026 Emmy Awards ceremony at the Peacock Theater in L.A. I'm Stephanie Officer, ABC News.
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6: Here's your Hastings weather forecast on KHAS. Lulls level off around 73 tonight under partly cloudy skies. Winds out of the south, 10 to 15 miles per hour. Sunshine mixed with clouds at times again tomorrow. Chance for storms. Highs level off around 94. Get the extended forecast along with local news, sports, and more anytime at khasradio.com. I'm staff meteorologist Laura Lockwood. 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
1: Here's your Hastings weather forecast on KHAS. Lows level off around 73 tonight under partly cloudy skies. Winds out of the south, 10 to 15 miles per hour. Sunshine mixed with clouds at times again tomorrow. Chance for storms. Highs level off around 94. Get the extended forecast along with local news, sports, and more anytime at khasradio.com. I'm staff meteorologist Laura Lockwood. 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
1: Here's your Hastings weather forecast on KHAS. Lulls level off around 73 tonight under partly cloudy skies. Winds out of the south, 10 to 15 miles per hour. Sunshine mixed with clouds at times again tomorrow. Chance for storms. Highs level off around 94. Get the extended forecast along with local news, sports, and more anytime at khasradio.com. I'm staff meteorologist Laura Lockwood. Currently, it's 88 degrees.
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1: Here's your Hastings weather forecast on KHAS. Lows level off around 73 tonight under partly cloudy skies. Winds out of the south, 10 to 15 miles per hour. Sunshine mixed with clouds at times again tomorrow. Chance for storms. Highs level off around 94. Get the extended forecast along with local news, sports, and more anytime at khasradio.com. I'm staff meteorologist Laura Lockwood. Currently, it's 88 degrees.

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1: Here's your Hastings weather forecast on KHAS. Lows level off around 73 tonight under partly cloudy skies. Winds out of the south, 10 to 15 miles per hour. Sunshine mixed with clouds at times again tomorrow. Chance for storms. Highs level off around 94. Get the extended forecast along with local news, sports, and more anytime at khasradio.com. I'm staff meteorologist Laura Lockwood. Currently, it's 86 degrees.

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1: Here's your Hastings weather forecast on KHAS. Lows level off around 73 tonight under partly cloudy skies. Winds out of the south, 10 to 15 miles per hour. Sunshine mixed with clouds at times again tomorrow. Chance for storms. Highs level off around 94. Get the extended forecast along with local news, sports, and more anytime at khasradio.com. I'm staff meteorologist Laura Lockwood. Currently, it's 86 degrees.

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1: Here's your Hastings weather forecast on KHAS. Partly cloudy skies tonight with lows around 72. Winds out of the south, 8 to 15 miles per hour. Sunshine mixed with clouds at times again tomorrow. Chance for storms. High temperatures reach up to 94. Get the extended forecast along with local news, sports, and more anytime at KHASradio.com. I'm staff meteorologist Laura Lockwood, currently 83.

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2: Here's your Hastings weather forecast on KHAS. Partly cloudy skies tonight with lows around 72. Winds out of the south, 8 to 15 miles per hour. Sunshine mixed with clouds at times again tomorrow. Chance for storms. High temperatures reach up to 94. Get the extended forecast along with local news, sports, and more anytime at KHASradio.com. I'm staff meteorologist Laura Lockwood. Currently 83.

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1: Here's your Hastings weather forecast on KHAS. Lows around 72. Overnight, under partly cloudy skies, southerly winds 8 to 15 miles per hour. Sunshine mixed with clouds at times. Tuesday, chance for storms. Daytime highs approaching 94. Get the extended forecast, along with local news, sports, and more, anytime at khasradio.com. I'm staff meteorologist Laura Lockwood. Currently,

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1: Here's your Hastings weather forecast on KHAS. Lows around 72. Overnight, under partly cloudy skies, southerly winds 8 to 15 miles per hour. Sunshine mixed with clouds at times. Tuesday, chance for storms. Daytime highs approaching 94. Get the extended forecast, along with local news, sports, and more, anytime at khasradio.com. I'm staff meteorologist Laura Lockwood. Currently, 82.

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1: Here's your Hastings weather forecast on KHAS. Lows around 72. Overnight, under partly cloudy skies, southerly winds 8 to 15 miles per hour. Sunshine mixed with clouds at times. Tuesday, chance for storms. Daytime highs approaching 94. Get the extended forecast, along with local news, sports, and more, anytime at khasradio.com. I'm staff meteorologist Laura Lockwood. Right now, 80.

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Here's your Hastings weather forecast on KHAS. Lows around 72. Overnight, under partly cloudy skies, southerly winds 8 to 15 miles per hour. Sunshine mixed with clouds at times. Tuesday, chance for storms. Daytime highs approaching 94. Get the extended forecast, along with local news, sports, and more, anytime at khasradio.com. I'm staff meteorologist Laura Lockwood. 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
1: Here's your Hastings weather forecast on KHAS. Mainly cloudy skies overnight with a low of 72. Winds out of the south, 8 to 15 miles per hour. Chance for storms, Tuesday, daytime highs approaching 94, a blend of clouds and sun. Get the extended forecast, along with local news, sports, and more, anytime at khasradio.com. I'm staff meteorologist Laura Lockwood. Right now, it's 81 degrees.

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1: Here's your Hastings weather forecast on KHAS. Mainly cloudy skies overnight with a low of 72. Winds out of the south, 8 to 15 miles per hour. Chance for storms Tuesday. Daytime highs approaching 94. A blend of clouds and sun. Get the extended forecast along with local news, sports, and more anytime at khasradio.com. I'm staff meteorologist Laura Lockwood. Right now, it's 81 degrees.

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1: Here's your Hastings weather forecast on KHAS. Mainly cloudy overnight with a slight chance for storms. Lows dip down to about 73. South winds 8 to 15 miles per hour. A blend of clouds and sun Tuesday. Chance of thunderstorms 93. Get the extended forecast along with local news, sports, and more anytime at khasradio.com. I'm staff meteorologist Laura Lockwood. Currently 82.

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1: Here's your Hastings weather forecast on KHAS. Mainly cloudy overnight with a slight chance for storms. Lows dip down to about 73. South winds 8 to 15 miles per hour. A blend of clouds and sun Tuesday. Chance of thunderstorms 93. Get the extended forecast along with local news, sports, and more anytime at khasradio.com. I'm staff meteorologist Laura Lockwood. Currently 82. 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
1: Here's your Hastings weather forecast on KHAS. Mainly cloudy overnight with a slight chance for storms. Lows dip down to about 73, south winds 8 to 15 miles per hour. A blend of clouds and sun Tuesday, chance of thunderstorms 93. Get the extended forecast, along with local news, sports, and more, anytime at khasradio.com. I'm staff meteorologist Laura Lockwood. Currently 81.

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1: Here's your Hastings weather forecast on KHAS. Mainly cloudy overnight with a slight chance for storms. Lows dip down to about 73. South winds 8 to 15 miles per hour. A blend of clouds and sun Tuesday. Chance of thunderstorms 93. Get the extended forecast along with local news, sports, and more anytime at khasradio.com. I'm staff meteorologist Laura Lockwood. Currently 81.

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1: Here's your Hastings weather forecast on KHAS. Chance for storms today, otherwise sunshine mixed with clouds at times. Highs level off around 93. Southwest winds 8 to 15 miles per hour. Partly cloudy skies again tonight. Thunderstorms likely. Lows dip down to about 66. Get the extended forecast along with local news, sports, and more anytime at khasradio.com. I'm staff meteorologist Laura Lockwood. Right now, 77.

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2: Here's your Hastings weather forecast on KHAS. Chance for storms today. Otherwise, sunshine mixed with clouds at times. Highs level off around 93. Southwest winds 8 to 15 miles per hour. Partly cloudy skies again tonight. Thunderstorms likely. Lows dip down to about 66. Get the extended forecast along with local news, sports, and more anytime at khasradio.com. I'm staff meteorologist Laura Lockwood. Right now, 77.

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1: ABC News, I'm Sherry Preston. Dozens of NTSB experts combing through the scene of the Amazon cargo jet that shot past the end of the runway in Miami.
2: I would describe it in one word of devastating.
1: NTSB Chair Jennifer Homendy heading up the investigation. The plane hit two vehicles, killing five people and leaving five more injured. New reading test scores out this morning show another drop among American teenagers. Education expert Kevin Huffman.
3: U.S. test scores have been going down over the last decade, results that then became exacerbated by the pandemic.
1: American teenagers now rank 13th in the world on reading tests, also getting the blame social media. Students who spend more than an hour a day scrolling showing lower scores. New retaliatory Canadian tariffs going into effect this morning, hitting billions of dollars worth of exports from the United States. Hurricane Lowell and its 110-mile-an-hour winds bringing heavy rain to western Hawaii. This is ABC News. We're now hearing from the college student who jumped through the window of an In-N-Out Burger in California to protect workers inside with a spatula.
4: And my body was like, you got to get through that drive-thru window.
5: Luca Opperman was waiting in the drive-thru of an In-N-Out Burger in Lake Elsinore, California, when he says he heard loud yelling inside the restaurant.
4: He's banging on the counter with this, like, baseball bat-sized stick.
5: The quick-thinking athlete grabbed a spatula and confronted 53-year-old Antoinetta Sanchez, who was allegedly angry about her food. Opperman tackled the woman after she swung the stick, taking it away from her.
4: Just doing what I can, you know.
5: Just last month, a 24-year-old man opened fire in a Twin Falls, Idaho In-N-Out Burger, killing three and wounding seven.
1: That's ABC's Melissa Don. Sources say this morning that Harry and Meghan were surprised by that letter that was released from the King telling them they would remain non-working royals now that they have returned to the UK. They got the letter yesterday. I'm Sherry Preston, ABC News.
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8: For KHAS Radio, I'm Brandon Shanahan. U.S. Representative Adrian Smith from Nebraska's 3rd Congressional District visited St. Cecilia High School last week to recognize sophomore Aubrey Mattson for her artwork in the 2026 Congressional Art Competition and to answer questions. Mattson earned 4th place in Nebraska's 3rd Congressional District for her freshman year art piece called Jaguar, Henry Dorley Zoo. The piece was inspired by an animal she saw while visiting the zoo in Omaha. The artwork will be displayed at Smith's office in Scotts Bluff. The public is being asked for help to find a missing teenager in central Nebraska. Sherman County authorities say Bria Kowalski was reported missing from her residence in Loup City. Sheriff's officials say they believe Bria has left Sherman County. She is believed to have mentioned traveling out of state. Her primary cell phone has been accounted for, but authorities warn she may be using a Wi-Fi-only phone. She is possibly traveling in or driving a vehicle bearing Nebraska license plate 5689A. Anyone with any information on Bria's whereabouts is urged to call the Sherman County Sheriff's Office. This past week was one of the hottest starts to September the National Weather Service has ever seen. The National Weather Service office in Hastings confirms that in Hastings and Grand Island, September 1st through the 7th was a top five hottest first week of September on record. In Grand Island, the average temperature from September 1st through the 7th was 82 degrees, good for 5th all time, and the hottest start to September since 1960. For Hastings, the city averaged 82.6 degrees, good for 3rd all time to start September, and the hottest since 1913. The high heat over the weekend also affected those attending the Nebraska football game Saturday afternoon. According to Lincoln Fire and Rescue, at least 8 people sought medical attention for heat exposure. Several people reported fainting due to the heat. Fire officials say calls picked up as the Husker football game finished Saturday afternoon. The state of Nebraska recently accepted more than $5 million in federal grants aimed at speeding up ongoing transportation projects. The federal funds allocated to the Nebraska Department of Transportation include a $1.15 million Regional Infrastructure Accelerator grant to fund the Accelerating Critical Connections for Elevating Living in Nebraska program, $2 million through the Innovative Finance and Asset Concession Program, and $2 million awarded to the Nebraska Council Bluffs Metropolitan Area Planning Agency under the Prioritization Process Pilot Program. State officials, including Nebraska Governor Jim Pillen and Nebraska Department of Transportation Director Vicki Kramer, celebrated the funding at a press conference in Omaha on Friday. A proposed debate in Nebraska's 1st Congressional District is in doubt after the candidates disagreed over when it should happen. The Nebraska Examiner reports that Republican Congressman Mike Flood and Democratic challenger Chris Backemeyer are blaming each other for the scheduling impasse. Flood's campaign says Backemeyer rejected multiple dates for a Nebraska public media debate and wants voters to hear from the candidates before early ballots are mailed out later this month. Backemeyer said Flood declined a League of Women's Voter debate and says he's available any day in October. Mike Flood is the owner of Flood Communications, which includes this station. You can find more of today's news online at newschannelnebraska.com. For KHAS Radio, I'm Brandon Shanahan.
9: Here's your Hastings weather forecast on KHAS. Sunshine mixed with clouds at times today, with a slight chance of thunderstorms. High of 90, winds out of the southwest, 8 to 15 miles per hour. Thunderstorms likely tonight. Lulls level off around 66, mainly cloudy. Get the extended forecast along with local news, sports, and more anytime at khasradio.com. I'm staff meteorologist Laura Lockwood. Right now, 76.
10: Chaka, chaka, chaka, chaka, con. 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
3: Here's your Hastings weather forecast on KHAS. Sunshine mixed with clouds at times today, with a slight chance of thunderstorms. High of 90, winds out of the southwest, 8 to 15 miles per hour. Thunderstorms likely tonight. Lows level off around 66, mainly cloudy. Get the extended forecast along with local news, sports, and more anytime at khasradio.com. I'm staff meteorologist Laura Lockwood. 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

0: Sheryl Crow teaching us that the first cut is the deepest. Of course, a cover song there. Cat Stevens, the first person, I believe, that sang that song. Correct me if I'm wrong at 402-462-2511. You know that 462-2511 number? That's a good one to have. You can text in weather updates, news updates, anything that's happening in and around your community. 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

0: 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Every time he swung the bat, it just out of the park. We got a break from the music. Brownfield, Nebraska Ag Headline News, getting you updated after the Labor Day weekend. 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
4: Hello, I'm Kellen Havikin with the latest ag headlines on Brownfield. Nebraska Cattlemen President Craig Uden says he'd like to see a tax incentives that help landowners transition property to help provide opportunities for the next generation.
5: The reason I say that is if you don't encourage that, the land's just going to go to the highest bidder. And so then you're going to see more development, more just hunting properties that go into, and that's what we've seen.
4: USDA Undersecretary Richard Fordyce says increased access to natural gas will help domestic fertilizer production grow.
6: We are now a net exporter of natural gas. Well, natural gas is the key feedstock ingredient to make nitrogen fertilizer.
4: U.S. ethanol exports remain on a record pace more than halfway through the year. The Renewable Fuels Association says exports in July were down 3% from June at 195.5 million gallons. I'm Kellen Havikin for Brownfield.
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1: ABC News, I'm Sherry Preston. America's reading scores are going in the wrong direction. The latest results from the Program for International Assessment show scores among American 15-year-olds dropping, putting the U.S. at 13th worldwide. Kevin Huffman is an education expert.
2: I don't think it's time to freak out, but I do think we should be cognizant of the fact that the United States is competing in a global economy, and we should be concerned.
1: The reading gap within the U.S. is also growing, with scores between the top and bottom readers in America the widest of any other country taking part. Social media and screen time are getting some of the blame. Federal investigators have recovered the two black boxes from the Amazon cargo jet that shot across the runway at Miami International Airport, killing five people in cars. Parts of western Hawaii being lashed by heavy rain, winds, and high surf from Hurricane Lowell. The Canadian tariffs on billions of dollars worth of American goods going into effect this morning. This is ABC News. The Menendez brothers, who killed their parents nearly 40 years ago in their Beverly Hills home, they say because they were abused, are now eligible for parole. And they have a hearing set for next March to figure out if that'll happen. However, it may be tough getting out, says ABC's Alex Stone.
3: When they went in front of the parole board in August of last year, they were denied parole. And despite their family touting all the good things they say they've done in prison since they murdered their parents in 1989, the parole board found they had not been model prisoners, despite the image their family has tried to put out there. The board found the brothers had illegal cell phones in prison. Lyle had a recent cell phone infraction before the hearing last year. The board said that shows they can't follow the law, they can't follow rules, according to the board.
1: Now, still no word on what will happen next with Lindsay Clancy, the Massachusetts mom who killed her three children. She says while suffering from postpartum psychosis, prosecutors could seek to retry her and could pursue a conviction on a lesser charge. I'm Sherry Preston, ABC News.
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6: For KHAS Radio, I'm Brandon Shanahan. U.S. Representative Adrian Smith from Nebraska's 3rd Congressional District visited St. Cecilia High School last week to recognize sophomore Aubrey Mattson for her artwork in the 2026 Congressional Art Competition and to answer questions. Mattson earned 4th place in Nebraska's 3rd Congressional District for her freshman year art piece called Jaguar, Henry Dorley Zoo. The piece was inspired by an animal she saw while visiting the zoo in Omaha. The artwork will be displayed at Smith's office in Scotts Bluff. The public is being asked for help to find a missing teenager in central Nebraska. Sherman County authorities say Bria Kowalski was reported missing from her residence in Loup City. Sheriff's officials say they believe Bria has left Sherman County. She is believed to have mentioned traveling out of state. Her primary cell phone has been accounted for, but authorities warn she may be using a Wi-Fi-only phone. She is possibly traveling in or driving a vehicle bearing Nebraska license plate 5689A. Anyone with any information on Bria's whereabouts is urged to call the Sherman County Sheriff's Office. This past week was one of the hottest starts to September the National Weather Service has ever seen. The National Weather Service office in Hastings confirms that in Hastings and Grand Island, September 1st through the 7th was a top five hottest first week of September on record. In Grand Island, the average temperature from September 1st through the 7th was 82 degrees, good for fifth all time, and the hottest start to September since 1960. For Hastings, the city averaged 82.6 degrees, good for third all-time to start September, and the hottest since 1913. The high heat over the weekend also affected those attending the Nebraska football game Saturday afternoon. According to Lincoln Fire and Rescue, at least 8 people sought medical attention for heat exposure. Several people reported fainting due to the heat. Fire officials say calls picked up as the Husker football game finished Saturday afternoon. The state of Nebraska recently accepted more than $5 million in federal grants aimed at speeding up ongoing transportation projects. The federal funds allocated to the Nebraska Department of Transportation include a $1.15 million Regional Infrastructure Accelerator grant to fund the Accelerating Critical Connections for Elevating Living in Nebraska program, $2 million through the Innovative Finance and Asset Concession Program, and $2 million awarded to the Nebraska Council Bluffs Metropolitan Area Planning Agency under the Prioritization Process Pilot Program. State officials, including Nebraska Governor Jim Pillen and Nebraska Department of Transportation Director Vicki Kramer, celebrated the funding at a press conference in Omaha on Friday. A proposed debate in Nebraska's 1st Congressional District is in doubt after the candidates disagreed over when it should happen. The Nebraska Examiner reports that Republican Congressman Mike Flood and Democratic challenger Chris Backmeyer are blaming each other for the scheduling impasse. Flood's campaign says Backmeyer rejected multiple dates for a Nebraska public media debate and wants voters to hear from the candidates before early ballots are mailed out later this month. Backmeyer said Flood declined a League of Women's Voter debate and says he's available any day in October. Mike Flood is the owner of Flood Communications, which includes this station. You can find more of today's news online at newschannelnebraska.com. For KHAS Radio, I'm Brandon Shanahan.

0: Here's your Hastings weather forecast on KHAS. Chance of thunderstorms today. Otherwise, sunshine mixed with clouds at times. High temperatures reach up to 90. Southwesterly winds 8 to 15 miles per hour. Mainly cloudy skies tonight. Thunderstorms likely. Lows level off around 66. Get the extended forecast along with local news, sports, and more anytime at khasradio.com. I'm staff meteorologist Laura Lockwood. Right now, 74.
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0: Silly Love Songs and Paul McCartney and Wings on KHAS Radio. Before that, little seven-year ache, Roseanne Cash. Coming up next, we've got John Cougar Mellencamp, or the Coug, or the Cougar, John Cougar, John Mellencamp, whatever his name is these days, JMC, JCM, whatever it is, he's next. We got Cherry Bomb, going to go a little nostalgic for you. It's all on KHAS.
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0: on the season, allowing just two touchdowns through the first two games. The Patriots are back home Friday night to take on Donovan Trumbull. You can listen to that game live right here on KHAS. An explosive second half for the St. Cecilia football team propelled them to a 40-8 win over Centennial D of the Blue Hawks, their first win in Class D1. The Blue Hawks trailed 8-6 going into the halftime break, then scored 36 unanswered points and shut out Centennial in the second half to win 40-8. Quarterback Colin Greenquest had another 300-plus yard game with 264 of those yards coming through the air with three scores and another 86 yards on the ground, leading the way with 25 carries, adding another two touchdowns on the ground. Griffey Munter put up some more gaudy numbers on the receiving ends, getting six receptions for 163 yards and two touchdowns. St. Cecilia returns to Duncan Field this Friday to take on Alma. It was not as fruitful of a night for the Hastings football team, who had the tall task of taking on the second-ranked team in Class B in Gretna East on the road, the Griffins. The Tigers would go on to fall 57-7, but would cap off the night from a 30-plus yard touchdown pitch and catch from Carlos Gutierrez to Hayden Shoemaker. The Tigers return home for a contest against Beatrice on Friday in Hastings. The Hastings softball team continues to turn heads after another dominant outing on Saturday in a slate full of Class A competition. The Tigers made the quick trip to Kearney, took on Lincoln Northwest, shut them out 16-0, fell to Kearney 5-3, then shut out Norfolk and Blair 8-0 and 4-0 to cap off the weekend. Junior pitcher Ella Tinsman continues to be the catalyst of that dominant defense, pitching 45 innings to this point in the season, giving up just 10 hits, one earned run. And of the 163 batters she's faced, she's struck out 101 of them. The Hastings volleyball team is back in action today as they welcome in Beatrice. Then just down the road is a crosstown showdown between Adams Central and Hastings St. Cecilia. It was an uphill battle Saturday afternoon for the Hastings College football team, beginning their season on the road, taking on a top 10 team in Dorr. The Broncos would go on to fall 41-7 against the defenders. The Broncos will kick off their home slate Saturday against Concordia at 1 p.m. The Nebraska football team is 1-0 after a 49-21 win over Ohio on Saturday afternoon. After a slow start, the Huskers outscored the Bobcats 35-8 over the final two quarters. The Huskers were led by freshman running back Jamal Rule, who finished with 122 rushing yards, two touchdowns, and a receiving touchdown, including this one as heard on the Huskers radio network.
1: Third down and one. At the Ohio 10, your left hash, shotgun snap, Calandra, handoff up the middle, shot out of a cannon, it's Roll, into the end zone on a headlong dive. That's your dagger on opening day. Have yourself a day, 2-5.
0: The performance for Roll earned him Big Ten Freshman Player of the Week honors. The Huskers now turn their focus to a Saturday evening game against Bowling Green Saturday in Lincoln. The top-ranked Nebraska volleyball team had their eyes set on another dominant weekend, but Mother Nature had different plans. The Huskers swept DePaul on Friday night, then at Wrigley Field on Sunday night. Condensation and humidity made the court unplayable for Nebraska and Missouri to finish their match, and it was suspended, and officials were unable to resume the match. The Huskers have since returned to Lincoln and will take on New Mexico on Thursday in their home opener, followed by a matchup with 21st-ranked Baylor on Friday. You can find more of today's sports online at newschannelnebraska.com. 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
2: It's now time for the Funeral Report on KHAS Radio. Barbara J. Merman passed away on August 20th. A memorial service will be held in Hastings at First St. Paul's Lutheran Church September 26th at 11 a.m. Randon Ray Parks, age 75, of Ankeny, Iowa, passed away on August 19th. A graveside ceremony will be held at Greenwood Cemetery in York at 11 a.m. Monday, September 21st. Betty Thomas, age 93, passed away on August 30th. A Catholic funeral mass to honor her incredible life will be held at 10:30 a.m. That's Friday, September 11th at St. Cecilia Catholic Church in Hastings. A rosary will begin at 10 a.m. Interment follows at 1:30. That's Friday, September 11th at Grand Island Veterans Cemetery. And that was a look at the funeral report on KHAS Radio. For more information on any of these funerals, you can go to our website, khasradio.com.
3: Here's your Hastings weather forecast on KHAS. Chance of thunderstorms today. Otherwise, sunshine mixed with clouds at times. High temperatures reach up to 90. Southwesterly winds 8 to 15 miles per hour. Mainly cloudy skies tonight. Thunderstorms likely. Lows level off around 66. Get the extended forecast along with local news, sports, and more anytime at khasradio.com. I'm staff meteorologist Laura Lockwood. Right now, 74.

0: Billy Joel taking us down to the River of Dreams on KHAS Radio. Before that, we had the look at weather and the funeral report, local sports as well. Coming up next, we are less than 30 minutes away from the start of Party Line. I've got a whole fun day ahead for you. We've got not only, start of a Rover Pet of the Week show at 8:15. We've got Monday Motivations on a Tuesday because yesterday was Labor Day. And then we've also got Brandon Shanahan in here. It's going to be a packed day. We'll try to find some time for the mailbag. It's all on KHAS Radio's Party Line.
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0: To hear more, visit dan.democrat. 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
3: 3 decades of trialing conservation practices. I'm Nicole Heslip with Managing for Profit and Brownfield. Third generation no-till farmer Blaine Baker farms in Clayton, Michigan, along the Ohio border with his family. He tells Brownfield, no-till growers in his region wanted to find solutions to issues they were having with conservation practices on heavy clay soils in the western Lake Erie Basin.
4: A lot of people in the neighborhood trying no-till had done it long enough, were seeing some problems with it, had a producer meeting. And out of that meeting came the general idea that, you know, we need to do some serious plot work somewhere in the county and see if we can figure this out. You know, being young and naive at that point in time, I said, well, you know, if you really need something, we can probably help you out. And 30 years later, we're still helping them out.
3: Every August, the Center for Excellence now demonstrates tillage methods, conservation practices, and new equipment.
4: The one thing we've done all 30 years is tillage. We've been no-tilling for the better part of 40 years on our farm, but we do conventional till on some of the plot for comparison purposes. People are always interested, I think, mainly because they're hoping that whatever they're doing is going to win the yield data on the plots. There's been no trend that you can say this method works better than this one. It just depends on the weather. Getting to a dry year, no-till shines, depends on rainfall, depends on weather. Standard out with the chisel plow field cultivator, you know, that's what people were using this last year. It was a high-speed disc that we ran. Try to keep up with the latest equipment.
3: Baker says water and sediment control basins, or WASCOBs, have been one of the most effective practices on his highly erodible land, and he's installed nearly 40.
4: We have several areas where we have concentrated water flow, and you end up either putting waterways in, and what we have done quite a bit, if they lay in nicely in a valley, a concentrated flow area, they're nice. You don't have a waterway to worry about. You do have the dike, the washcob that you have to farm around. But we've been very pleased with those over the years and, you know, have, as a result, have installed several.
3: Baker says his grandfather was one of the first in his county to create a whole farm plan after the Natural Resources Conservation Service was established in the late 1930s.
4: I was brought up with it. You have to convince people they ought to be doing some of these things. We stick with what we're doing. It works well with us. So with this Lake Erie thing, I don't know where that's all going to go to, where it's going to end up at. Our goal is to situate ourselves so that if regulations come down the pike, we will be able to adhere to the regulations. I can't believe that regulations would be any more stringent than no-till and cover crops.
3: The family continues to farm with a conservation mindset into the fourth generation.
4: My nephew's coming in. My brother and I, we're, you know, about retirement age. So there's going to be some changes here, and likewise with the staff, in the district. You've got the same thing, turnover of people and such, and we've had one guy that's headed this thing up for 30 years, and, you know, 30 years is a career for most people. Time will tell.
3: Every winter, the community gathers to discuss the season's results and what next year's demonstrations will include. The work is supported by conservation districts and state corn, soybean, and wheat checkoffs. I'm Nicole Heslip with Managing for Profit on Brownfield.

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1: ABC News, I'm Sherry Preston. The defense lawyer for Lindsey Clancy put on trial for the murders of her three young children, speaking to ABC News this morning and asking President Trump for a pardon. It's not clear, though, if that's even possible. Kevin Reddington also keeping the door open to a possible deal with the prosecutor after the trial ended with a hung jury.
2: I hope, however, after sitting through this trial and seeing the evidence that was presented from the government as well as from the defense, that he would revisit that issue and hopefully would be able to work something out that would be acceptable to both sides.
1: Reddington says Clancy was suffering from postpartum psychosis when she killed her children. The NTSB has recovered the black boxes from the Amazon jet that crashed in Miami, killing five people. Five more were hurt after the plane overshot the runway. Hurricane Lowell is hitting parts of Hawaii with high winds and heavy rain, as well as waves that could reach 30 feet. This is ABC News. A week into Suicide Prevention Month, and organizations nationwide are taking on a troubling statistic. Only about 6% of Americans have served in the U.S. military. However, says ABC's Jim Ryan,
3: veterans account for nearly 18% of suicides.
4: On average, we're losing 17 veterans per day to suicide.
3: Raul Andrews heads the philanthropic arm of the American Psychiatric Association. He says the problem isn't lack of services, but lack of awareness.
4: A veteran comes home, may not understand the signs of distress or mental health concerns they're going through.
3: The APA is widening its outreach, starting with highlighting the 988 hotline available to veterans or anyone facing mental health challenges. Jim Ryan, ABC News.
1: A new chapter is beginning for Prince George, the future heir to the British throne. He begins boarding school today at England's prestigious Eton College. George, the eldest child of Prince William and Kate, both of them were there today to drop him off at the boarding school. I'm Sherry Preston, ABC News.
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8: For KHAS Radio, I'm Brandon Shanahan. U.S. Representative Adrian Smith from Nebraska's 3rd Congressional District visited St. Cecilia High School last week to recognize sophomore Aubrey Mattson for her artwork in the 2026 Congressional Art Competition and to answer questions. Mattson earned fourth place in Nebraska's 3rd Congressional District for her freshman year art piece called Jaguar, Henry Dorley Zoo. The piece was inspired by an animal she saw while visiting the zoo in Omaha. The artwork will be displayed at Smith's office in Scotts Bluff. The public is being asked for help to find a missing teenager in central Nebraska. Sherman County authorities say Bria Kowalski was reported missing from her residence in Loup City. Sheriff's officials say they believe Bria has left Sherman County. She is believed to have mentioned traveling out of state. Her primary cell phone has been accounted for, but authorities warn she may be using a Wi-Fi-only phone. She is possibly traveling in or driving a vehicle bearing Nebraska license plate 5689A. Anyone with any information on Bria's whereabouts is urged to call the Sherman County Sheriff's Office. This past week was one of the hottest starts to September the National Weather Service has ever seen. The National Weather Service office in Hastings confirms that in Hastings and Grand Island, September 1st through the 7th was a top five hottest first week of September on record. In Grand Island, the average temperature from September 1st through the 7th was 82 degrees, good for fifth all time, and the hottest start to September since 1960. For Hastings, the city averaged 82.6 degrees, good for third all time to start September, and the hottest since 1913. The high heat over the weekend also affected those attending the Nebraska football game Saturday afternoon. According to Lincoln Fire and Rescue, at least 8 people sought medical attention for heat exposure. Several people reported fainting due to the heat. Fire officials say calls picked up as the Husker football game finished Saturday afternoon. The state of Nebraska recently accepted more than $5 million in federal grants aimed at speeding up ongoing transportation projects. The federal funds allocated to the Nebraska Department of Transportation include a $1.15 million Regional Infrastructure Accelerator grant to fund the Accelerating Critical Connections for Elevating Living in Nebraska program, $2 million through the Innovative Finance and Asset Concession Program, and $2 million awarded to the Nebraska Council Bluffs Metropolitan Area Planning Agency under the Prioritization Process Pilot Program. State officials, including Nebraska Governor Jim Pillen and Nebraska Department of Transportation Director Vicki Kramer, celebrated the funding at a press conference in Omaha on Friday. A proposed debate in Nebraska's first congressional district is in doubt after the candidates disagreed over when it should happen. The Nebraska Examiner reports that Republican Congressman Mike Flood and Democratic challenger Chris Backemeyer are blaming each other for the scheduling impasse. Flood's campaign says Backemeyer rejected multiple dates for a Nebraska public media debate and wants voters to hear from the candidates before early ballots are mailed out later this month. Backemeyer said Flood declined a League of Women's Voter debate and says he's available any day in October. Mike Flood is the owner of Flood Communications, which includes this station. You can find more of today's news online at newschannelnebraska.com. 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
7: 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A look at weather outside the KHAS studios on this Tuesday morning. Fair skies, currently 77 degrees right now. About a southeast wind at about 10 miles an hour. 56% humidity. Visibility at 10 miles. And the heat index, the feels like temperature, about 79 degrees. For today, 90 will be the high, mostly sunny, a slight chance of thunderstorms this afternoon. Little or no rainfall amounts expected. We could see some if the thunderstorms do roll through, though. We'll keep our eyes to the skies. Overnight tonight, there's a 60% chance of thunderstorms. New rainfall amounts between a quarter and half an inch expected. Wednesday, 81, the high, mostly sunny skies. Thursday, 82. Thursday, 82. Friday is 89. And then, listen to this. Saturday, 75 degrees for the high. 20% chance of rain. Going to be a little different in Lincoln for that Nebraska Cornhusker football game this Saturday than it was just last Saturday. Currently 77 in fair skies. KHAS Radio, 104.1, 1230 AM. It's Tuesday. We got a lot for you today. We got Start Over Over, Pet of the Week show coming up. We've also got Monday Motivations. It's all next. It's all on KHAS Radio's Party Line.
0: Good morning, Hastings. This is Party Line, where Hastings talks to Hastings. 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
7: 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Good morning, Hastings. Happy Tuesday. Good to be with you here on the show. And listen, it's going to be a stacked show for you today. We've got Start Over Over, Pet of the Week show coming up momentarily. Factor, bullcrap at the bottom of the hour. Big G Ace bringing you a $20 gift card. 845 local sports and Monday Motivations. At 9 o'clock, we're going to talk to John Hauser, Hastings Public Schools Superintendent. He's been at Hastings Public Schools for several years now, but now he's in a new role, the superintendent. We'll talk to him on the Party Line daily interview of the day. Also today,
12: Our Scooters KHAS Radio Athlete, Area Athlete of the Week, will announce that next hour. Brandon Shanahan will be here in studio. I've got a list of five different athletes I've combed Max Preps and all other websites I could find for stats from this last weekend. For what we are calling the 22 schools we're covering in our KHAS Radio listening area. That includes a 20-mile radius around Hastings and schools all the way down below south of Hastings, all the way south to the Kansas border. So we're looking at you, Red Cloud and Superior. We're including you in there, too. All right, 104.1, 12:30 a.m. Just about time to get started for the show. How about a little start of a Road Pet of the Week show? What do you think? We'll get that started now.
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12: 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We're going to talk a little bit about TLC Vet Care coming up. Before we get there, we've got a dog here in studio with Kelly Zubrod. She's brought a fluffy white dog with her today. Who do we have here today?
14: I have Bean with me today.
12: Bean.
14: Yes.
12: What kind of dog is he?
14: I have no idea. I don't remember what they thought that he was when they brought him in. He came in with his two brothers. I think he has some like Jack Russell in him or something, rat terrier or something in there. What else? I have no idea. Could be Corgi. Could be... I don't know.
12: How long have you guys had him?
14: Probably about a month now, I think.
12: Okay.
14: He just got neutered the other day, so he is ready to go. He weighed 18 pounds, I believe, when I took him in, 18 or 19 pounds. So he's a good size. He's not too little and he's not too big. He'd be able to get up on your couch if you want to allow him to do so, to sit with you and stuff. He can get in and out of the car by himself really well. Probably no cats. We haven't really tested them with cats, but they're very curious about things. So I would say probably no cats with the terrier side of them. Otherwise, he did live in a home with several other dogs. They weren't getting along previously, but they also were not all neutered. We have been letting him back out with his brother, and he's been doing fine. The other one that went to live in a home is living with another dog, and he's doing fine as well. So I think probably just getting him neutered and getting things settled down a little bit with the hormones will help a lot. So he'll probably be fine. We can do a meet and greet with another dog if we need to. Otherwise, he's a good boy.
12: Is he a bigger terrier than we're used to? Because he seems like a little...
14: He's more like Jack Russell size.
12: Yeah.
14: Yep.
12: Okay. All right. Yep. Well, he looks pretty calm.
14: He is. He's a little bit nervous. He's shy at first, warming up to new people. Once he knows you, though, he's perfectly fine.
12: Oh, so. you got to love that. Hey, how you guys been there? Hot weather the last few weeks?
14: Oh, man, it's been miserable.
12: Yeah, it has. It's been awful.
14: One of our other AC unit yesterday was having some issues keeping up, but it just needed to be cleaned out again. So we got that done, and then it kicked back into normal. But I am looking forward to cooler weather.
12: You and me both.
14: Yeah. It's just been so hot.
12: It's been awful. And we were babied a little bit this summer.
14: Totally.
12: We haven't had much of a bad summer with the exception of the last couple of weeks. And looking forward to winter, I've heard from a lot of, you'll hear it from the Old Farmer's Almanac we're here in a couple of minutes, but the winter this year with El Nino is going to be pretty wild.
14: That's what I'm afraid of. Mm-hmm. We had such a great winter last year, and I was hoping for that again. But
12: we've had great winters for like 10 years.
14: Yeah, but
12: when's the last time we had a really bad one?
14: I don't remember. But when you have to drive 20-some miles in it every day, that's
12: okay,
14: the issue. even a couple inches of snow, depending on when you're fighting trucks on the highway, can be a little bit scary. But
12: it definitely can be.
14: Yeah.
12: For sure.
14: So, but yeah, I'm not looking forward to winter this year.
12: How are things going otherwise at Start Over Rover? You guys had to listen. You've overcome a lot of stuff this summer with breakdowns of AC units and washers and dryers and lots of help.
14: It's been quieter the last couple weeks. We are still full, of course, and we have kittens that came in a couple weeks ago that somebody supposedly found by a park that supposedly their mom was hit by a car, but then they brought in a mom that had milk the week later. So I'm not really sure what's going on there with them. But so we have those kittens that are not quite ready yet, but we've just been trying to keep them healthy so we can get them out the door ASAP. And then we're just full. I mean, the calls and that are constant for needing help. So So as per usual, we are full.
12: How can folks help out? I mean, obviously, come and adopt a dog, come and adopt an animal. How can they help to volunteer, to donate financially and otherwise?
14: We're looking for night volunteers. So if you are available and you want to help out that way, we do a let out every night from 8 to 9:15, 9:30 typically is that night shift. So if you have a weeknight that you're available or a weekend night that you're available and would like to help out that way, you can fill out the volunteer application. If it's not working, send us a message on Facebook if you have Facebook, or give us a holler and we'll call you back. And we're getting our website stuff redone again, so they're redoing the applications and that on there. So sometimes they're not working quite right on the volunteers application and stuff. So if you would like to volunteer and you can't get that done, just give us a holler either on Facebook or call us or email. You can email us as well, adoption@startofarover.org. Otherwise, the daily stuff that we need every single day that costs us so much is kitty litter, and we use a lot of Tidy Cat with the gray lid. It seems to help us keep the smell down a lot better in the building. And then as far as food, we use Iams, either Iams mini chunks, large breed, or the orange cat food or the teal cat food. So those are the things, paper towels and bleach. We use those every day.
12: How about for doggos? What about pepperoni or the milk bones?
14: Pepperonis and milk bones for snacks is what we try to stick to, but we'll use any snacks pretty much that come in as well. Okay. We'll, you know, just work them into our rotation just so they don't make anybody sick from eating things they're not used to. And then cats, the cats love Temptations.
12: Yeah.
14: That's their favorite.
12: My cats do too.
14: Yeah.
12: They can't get enough of it.
14: Yeah. And we'll get other treats in sometimes, and they'll just look at them like, what is this? This is not our normal thing, and we don't like these. But, yeah, so they'll eat them eventually. But
12: oh, yeah. I've learned that. When my cats get hungry, they'll eat anything. Leftover chicken nuggets on the table. Yeah, the kids leave them.
14: Whatever.
12: So wild. Right. Startoverrover.org. That's the website to get to make sure to fill out your registration. Takes a few minutes, and then once that's done, it takes about a week for them to get back to you. They got to do a little background check, make sure that they're going to send these animals home to a good home. And once they do, well, then they can give you a call and you can come on up to visit maybe what could be an animal you take home to be your forever animal. Startoverrover.org. Kelly Zubrod, appreciate you coming in as always.
14: Yes, thank you for having us.
12: And our furry friend, the Jack Russell Terrier. What's his name again?
14: Bean.
12: Bean.
14: And he's
12: Bean.
14: Two. I don't know if I said he was two before, but he's two.
12: He's two. All right. Yeah. Okay, it looks like his name is Fido. He looks like that.
14: He could be a Fido.
12: No, he definitely does. All right. KHAS Radio, 104.1, 1230 AM. 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

8:24 Central. We've got, of course, just heard the start of a Rover Pet of the Week show, but we have, of course, Factor Bullcrap for you coming up momentarily. About 5 minutes away here on KHAS Radio. All right, what did you do this weekend? Nothing, right? Didn't do anything. Labor Day. I also didn't do nothing. A whole lot of Husker football and nothing else. For about 30 minutes Saturday, Nebraska football looked like it was walking towards one of those games that Husker fans know a little too well, though, didn't it? Ohio's first offensive snap goes 68 yards. They score a touchdown. Nebraska starts stacking up penalties. A 57-yard touchdown gets wiped out by a penalty. And at halftime, the Huskers are ahead by one, 14-13. Kind of score that changes the mood in Memorial Stadium. Not panic. Not yet, anyway. But everybody starts watching a little differently. Every third down feels heavier. Every flag feels familiar. Every Ohio first down brings back 10 years of memories Nebraska fans would rather leave behind. Then the game changed. And that's the thing I think I want to most remember about this. Nebraska came out of halftime, scored a touchdown, and then another, and then another. By the time it was over, Huskers had scored touchdowns on their final five possessions, five straight. When's the last time you could say that about Nebraska football? Closing a game out, five straight touchdowns? No late collapse, no weird finish, no letting them back. No letting an inferior team hang around until those final 2 minutes. Nebraska simply took control of the game. Anthony Calandria, our new quarterback, our field general, finished with four total touchdowns, no interceptions, and maybe the bigger story was behind him. Freshman Jamal Rule, and if you listen to this, if you listen to the TV announcers, no relation to the head coach. Yeah, you wouldn't say that. If you just stand them next to each other side by side, we would never know. Freshman Jamal Rule ran for 122 yards, though, and scored three touchdowns. Mekhi Nelson made plays. Isaiah Mosey made plays. All offseason, Nebraska fans were worried about how we're going to replace Emmett Johnson at the running back position, and Saturday offered a pretty good answer. Maybe you don't. Maybe you replace one great back with three dangerous ones, or one that's going to be really good someday. And either way, Nebraska won 49-21. Final score looks comfortable. The first half certainly wasn't. But for a program that spent the last few years finding strange ways to turn comfortable games into nervous ones, Saturday gave us just a little bit different. Nebraska had every opportunity to make the game weird. Instead, they found a way to make it boring. And Nebraska found its way into the top 25 of the ESPN poll, by the way. I don't know if you saw that. I think we're at 22, 23. Kind of cool. Hey, Hastings College played some football. Sadly, they had to take on a top three team in the GPAC, Dort. There is a kind of a 41-7 loss where you look back at the box score and you immediately understand what happened. Three interceptions, a fumble, maybe a special teams disaster, but none of that happened to Hastings College on Saturday at Dort. They lost 41-7, of course, 41-7, that is, but the Broncos didn't turn the ball over once. In fact, the strangest thing about how this loss happened was how normal the game looked until you did take a look at the box score in that scoreboard. Hastings College and Dort each ran exactly 63 offensive plays. The Broncos actually had the football longer than the Dort did. Hastings opened the afternoon on a 12-play drive. Listen, took 8 minutes off the clock. For a while, it looked exactly the kind of way that Hastings was probably wanted the game to go. Slow it down, shorten the afternoon, make one of those best teams in the country work for everything. But then Dort got the ball and they scored. First offensive snap, 38 yards, touchdown. That was the difference all afternoon. Hastings had to work for inches. Dort just kept finding yards and chunks. And it was like that. But there, it was a blowout.

0: dealing with all of that right now. It's a tough time. Sixth annual Stash Bash will happen on October 24th from at 5 p.m. First Street Brewing Company, downtown Hastings on First Street, of course. We'll talk more about that in the coming weeks. 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
1: Thanks.
0: happy Tuesday to you.
1: Happy Tuesday.
0: How you feeling?
1: Back. I can finally kind of hear.
0: What's that?
1: A little bit of an ear infection, and I can kind of breathe now, so that's nice.
0: Isn't that weird once like both ears go out and you're like in a closet?
1: Yeah.
0: It's the weirdest thing in the world.
1: Well, people are like,
0: you can kind of hear, but not at all.
1: I had a friend go to a concert. They were talking about how they were doing like sign language at the concert. They were signing, and I said, "What? They were fighting?" Couldn't hear anything.
0: That's wild.
1: But it's okay because I can hear Factor Bullcrap today.
0: 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Today we're talking about bulls in Spain, cockroaches, and TV shows in America. We sure we're going to talk about the same thing, cockroach? Anyway, okay. Good morning. Who do we got?
2: Gary.
0: Gary, how you doing, bud?
2: Good.
0: Hey, happy Tuesday to you. You ready to play Factor Bullcrap?
2: You bet.
0: All right, I've got three facts for Gary. All he has to do is tell me which of these three isn't true. If he gets it right, he wins. Let's get started. Fact number one. It's illegal to use any recording devices when you're running with the bulls in Spain. Fact number two. Cockroaches have individual personalities. Or fact number three. The longest running TV show in America is Jeopardy. Which of those three is bullcrap, Gary?
2: How about three?
0: Number three. Gary, we haven't had a winner in such a long time. I'm hoping you're right. Buddy, you got it exactly right. Congratulations.
2: Thank you.
0: Hey, appreciate you playing. You can stop by KHAS Radio to pick up that Big G Ace $20 gift card anytime, 8 to 5, Monday to Friday.
2: Thank you for your show.
0: Hey, appreciate you listening in. Thank you for your listenership. Hope you have a good one. And enjoy that $20 gift card from Big G Ace. He knew. He said three right away. Jeopardy is not the longest running TV show in America. That is true. Do you think it's longer or shorter than Jeopardy? Jeopardy's been on for 62 years.
1: Longer?
0: Which includes radio, too. There is a show that's been on longer, yes. It's called Meet the Press. 78 years. They've done it. 4,900 episodes, NBC. Wild.
1: Never heard of it.
0: Wild.
1: What's that?
0: It's a news show. It's a news show. They basically interview politicians and stuff.
1: Yeah.
0: All right, cockroaches have individual personalities. It's true. Although their personalities tend to fall between two categories, shy or bold.
1: Ew.
0: I never tell you when I was a kid. It's a true story, hand to God. I was sitting on the toilet. Now, this, I promise this is as bad as it gets. But I saw a cockroach crawl along the wall. We were infestation of cockroaches when I was a kid. I saw a little cockroach crawl along the wall. And I don't know if you know this about cockroaches. They're cannibalistic. They'll eat each other. And this dude, he had, like, one of his wings was missing. It had been gnawed off. He had his antenna was half gone. One of his antennas was gone. He had a leg missing.
1: Bro was in a brawl.
0: Dude was, he had had it. He had seen some stuff. Now, when I tell you, I put my little finger out, because I felt sorry for the little guy, and I little pet him right on his head, and he just scurried away like nothing else happened.
1: Oh, you pet him?
0: I pet a little
1: oh, my gosh. Why don't you set out some dinner for him, too?
0: I've killed many roaches in my day, but that one looked like he had been through some stuff. I felt like he deserved to live.
1: Uncle Jeremy beat him up.
0: He deserved to live. All right, number one, illegal to use recording devices when you're running with the bulls in Spain. It's true. You can't even take a selfie. If you take a selfie and they catch you, you're going to jail.
1: Jeez. All right. Where are we?
0: Spain. Catalonia, I guess. I don't know. Andalusia. We'll take a break. Old Farmer's Almanac is next. And then we'll be back with some more. How about this? Rising prices with streaming services next on KHAS. It's all good news on Party Line.
3: 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Country singer Patsy Cline was born on this day, and NBC broadcast the first episode of Star Trek 60 years ago. It'll come as no surprise that after English, the most spoken language in the U.S. is Spanish. But when you break it down by state and look deeper, the rankings are more interesting. As of a 2025 census report, French was the number two tongue in two states.

0: 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And this was true historically in New Hampshire and Louisiana. The third most commonly spoken languages include Vietnamese in Texas, Navajo in Arizona, Polish in Illinois, and Arabic in Michigan. That is the Old Farmer's Almanac Radio Report. 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

0: 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But before we get there...
1: Straight into sports,
0: huh? No. Okay. We're going to take a break. I was going to talk sports, but I think we're going to take a break. Because listen, I cut the cord in 2009, 2010. I stopped cable, right? Stopped getting cable. 2009,
1: so what does that mean?
0: But might be time now to reattach it. Because listen, according to the new report, streaming prices are increasing at a higher rate than cable ever did. Since 2022, streaming services has jumped more than three times the rate of inflation, which, as you probably noticed, is pretty high itself right now. Apple TV launched at $4.99 a month back in 2019. It has tripled. Disney Plus launched at $6.99. Now it's $11.99. And let's see here. Netflix up 125% since 2013.
1: I was going to say, I just got a charge from Netflix this morning.
0: And like, it's more than it used to be, right?
1: Yeah, it's like $10, yeah, $11.
0: And that's for the free version with no ads, right? Like with ads.
1: I mean, I was going to say, yeah. I have ads.
0: The cheapest version. The lowest version. Yep. The same one I get. Forget ads. Yeah, we can do, right? Anyway, cheapest tier of Paramount Plus, 80% over the last 5 years, more expensive. It now costs $151 per month to have all eight major streaming services without ads or bundle commitments. Now, I don't have all eight. I know you don't have all eight. I don't know anybody who has all eight. If you have all eight, you got a problem and you need to seek Jesus. But even if you've got two or three, that's $60, $70.
1: Yeah.
0: It's a lot of money. It adds up quick.
1: I will give Verizon this, though. I have like Hulu and Disney Plus and ESPN bundled in with my phone bill, and it hasn't gone up yet.
0: You had to make sure you got ESPN, right?
1: Yeah. You know, you never know when
0: Hey, listen, during the sports might come on. During the Super Bowl, they do the Puppy Bowl. Have you ever heard of it?
1: No.
0: It's literally just it's a fake football field that they've got set up with like barriers on the outside. They just put puppies in there and they run around.
1: Oh! That's cute.
0: It's the cutest little dumb thing in the world. It's makes no sense whatsoever. You know what though?
1: My new roommate, she watches football, so
0: there you go. Maybe
1: I'll come up to speed at some point.
0: All right. 4 years ago it was $90. Obviously, unless you want to be lame, going exclusively back to cable isn't a solution. So what is? How about streaming cycling? Have you heard of this?
1: Pirating?
0: Arg. On the high seas. Streaming cycling is where you substitute one service at a time and alternate. Like, subscribe to Apple TV until you get caught up. Then you drop it, go to Prime. Then drop it and go to Netflix and so on.
1: Yeah.
0: I do that when a new TV show comes out. Like, oh, honey, HBO Max is our whatever HBO is called now.
1: Get the 7-day free trial.
0: Yo, dude. My mom used to do that.
1: You just have to remember to cancel it, though.
0: Back in my day, we didn't have a house phone. My mom used to use Cricket.
1: Yeah.
0: And they would let you do a month for free of 3 months free or whatever it was of Cricket.
1: Yeah.
0: And then she would just not pay. And so she'd have a phone for 3 months and then for 3 months.
1: Yeah, there's ways around it. You save money, but you definitely don't save time.
0: No. Yeah, it's completely lazy. What are you going to do? All right, KHAS Radio. Here's one that made me laugh this weekend. Labor Day, of course. We all had an extra day, hopefully, an extra day off. Making the case that employees should get more work done for the same pay. It's not a popular argument, Bethany, I don't think, but... It feels more tone deaf when it comes over the Labor Day weekend. Dr. Nicholas Steele is the boss at Steele Chainsaw and Power Company in Germany. He says 5 hours should be added to the work week without any extra pay for workers. In Germany, the typical work week has been 35 hours for the past 40 years, dating back to the mid-1980s, when a labor movement successfully petitioned to get those work hours scaled back to 35 per week instead of 40, which is what we have here in these states. But now several companies are pushing for a return to the 40-hour work week, to raise productivity and keep up with foreign competitors. Executives at Mercedes-Benz Group are arguing for the same thing. Steele has called for sick days to be paid only when the second day of sickness is happening, and for the country to increase the overall volume of work, reduce labor costs, and create additional incentives for research and development.
1: So basically petitioning for workers to have a worse...
0: Literally more work for less pay, yes. Or the same pay. So
1: bad work-life balance.
0: I dabble in day trading. I have fun. I'm not good at it, so I lose a lot of money. But I do have fun with it. And what stock I owned lately? Cheesecake Factory. You've heard of it? Been there?
1: I haven't had a chance to go, but I've heard it's really good.
0: It's right. It was like at $50 a stock about a year ago, and it's gone up a lot in the last year. And I did a little digging on why that stock is going up. They're spending less money. That means they're paying people less, or they fired folks, or they cut back on it. So I'm over here like cheering for the prices to go up, and what I'm realizing is that that's because hurting other people. Yes.
1: Yeah. So, yeah. Isn't that like a tale old as time though? Like I feel like it ebbs and flows, right?
0: It does.
1: This year is not a good year. For,
0: it does. It comes and goes. What are you gonna do? All right. It is 8:42 Central. We're gonna get to local sports, and then Monday Motivations, Paul's Cigar Lounge. It's all next. It's all happening on KHAS Radio. Time now for local sports with KHAS Radio's Brandon Shanahan.
2: For KHAS Radio, I'm Brandon Shanahan. It was a statement win for the Adams Central football team Friday night as they hit the road and took down Central City 37-14. This was the Patriots' first win against Central City since 2023. During that same season, the Patriots went 9-2 and made the playoffs. The Patriots are now 2-0 on the season, allowing just two touchdowns through the first two games. The Patriots are back home Friday night to take on Donovan Trumbull. You can listen to that game live right here on KHAS. An explosive second half for the St. Cecilia football team propelled them to a 40-8 win over Centennial to give the Blue Hawks their first win in Class D1. The Blue Hawks trailed 8-6 going into the halftime break, then scored 36 unanswered points and shut out Centennial in the second half to win 40-8. Quarterback Colin Greenquest had another 300-plus yard game with 264 of those yards coming through the air with three scores and another 86 yards on the ground, leading the way with 25 carries, adding another two touchdowns on the ground. Griffey Munter put up some more gaudy numbers on the receiving ends, getting six receptions for 163 yards and two touchdowns. St. Cecilia returns to Duncan Field this Friday to take on Alma. It was not as fruitful of a night for the Hastings football team, who had the tall task of taking on the second-ranked team in Class B in Gretna East on the road, the Griffins. The Tigers would go on to fall 57-7, but would cap off the night from a 30-plus yard touchdown pitch and catch from Carlos Gutierrez to Hayden Shoemaker. The Tigers return home for a contest against Beatrice on Friday in Hastings. The Hastings softball team continues to turn heads after another dominant outing on Saturday in a slate full of Class A competition. The Tigers made the quick trip to Kearney, took on Lincoln Northwest, shut them out 16-0, fell to Kearney 5-3, then shut out Norfolk and Blair 8-0 and 4-0 to cap off the weekend. Junior pitcher Ella Tinsman continues to be the catalyst of that dominant defense, pitching 45 innings to this point in the season, giving up just 10 hits, one earned run, and of the 163 batters she's faced, she's struck out 101 of them. The Hastings volleyball team is back in action today as they welcome in Beatrice. Then just down the road is a crosstown showdown between Adams Central and Hastings St. Cecilia. It was an uphill battle Saturday afternoon for the Hastings College football team, beginning their season on the road, taking on a top 10 team in Dort. The Broncos would go on to fall 41-7 against the defenders. The Broncos will kick off their home slate Saturday against Concordia at 1 p.m. The Nebraska football team is 1-0 after a 49-21 win over Ohio on Saturday afternoon. After a slow start, the Huskers outscored the Bobcats 35-8 over the final two quarters. The Huskers were led by freshman running back Jamal Rule, who finished with 122 rushing yards, two touchdowns, and a receiving touchdown, including this one as heard on the Huskers radio network.
3: Third down and one. At the Ohio 10, near left hash, shotgun snap, Calandra, handoff up the middle, shot out of a cannon, it's Roll, into the end zone on a headlong dive. That's your dagger on opening day. Have yourself a day 2-5.
2: The performance for Roll earned him Big Ten Freshman Player of the Week honors. The Huskers now turn their focus to a Saturday evening game against Bowling Green Saturday in Lincoln. The top-ranked Nebraska volleyball team had their eyes set on another dominant weekend, but Mother Nature had different plans. The Huskers swept DePaul on Friday night, then at Wrigley Field on Sunday night. Condensation and humidity made the court unplayable for Nebraska and Missouri to finish their match, and it was suspended, and officials were unable to resume the match. The Huskers have since returned to Lincoln and will take on New Mexico on Thursday in their home opener, followed by a matchup with 21st-ranked Baylor on Friday. You can find more of today's sports online at newschannelnebraska.com. 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
0: 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Open 7 days a week. And their owner is a pretty cool guy who makes himself available on a Tuesday, even though Monday Motivations didn't get to happen yesterday. Good morning, Paul.
2: Well, I was motivated yesterday. Actually, not real motivated. I didn't do a lot, but it was a great Labor Day.
0: Yeah.
2: You know, one of the day, you know, Labor Day is one of those days which is kind of a transition day. I mean, we have really now, in a sense, you can't wear white after Labor Day, right? Because summer's over. I'm not out there in my white pants and white suit a lot. But so it doesn't really matter to me. But the fact is, you know, it is one of those transitional holidays where it feels like school has started, football has started, you know, the summer has gone, and we're now in a new season. And it's kind of nice to have those change of seasons, the times when, you know, things do change, kind of gives us a fresh start. So we get into fall here and we have an opportunity to kind of retool, recalibrate, rethink, refocus, do all of that. And let's make fall better.
0: We don't traditionally see fall as a time of growth and new, but it's certainly a time of change, right?
2: It is, and I love fall. It seems to me over the course of my life, all of the really good things that happened to me, or almost all of them, happened in the fall. Relationships started in the fall. Things that jobs started in the fall. Just a whole lot of, it was always an exciting time, and the things that I enjoy about life are a lot of fall activities. So I always get excited for football. Of course, I grew up in Wisconsin and lived in Green Bay, so fall was a big time in that city. And going back to school was always exciting for me. Of course, I enjoyed summers and time off. But there's something energizing about getting going with that. And the little crispness in the air, the leaves changing, always such a, in my mind, coming up to the holidays, which, you know, Thanksgiving, Christmas, all that stuff, Halloween, just such a great time of year. And so I've loved fall.
0: It feels like, you bring it up, you say it that way, that there is a connection between the beginning of fall all the way through Christmas. Like,
2: yeah.
0: There is, it's a one season type of a deal. It's not a one day kind of a thing. But I was thinking this just yesterday about Labor Day. I've got a lot of memories of the 4th of July, of Valentine's Day and St. Patrick's Day. I don't have many memories on Labor Day, even though the past 15 years I've done my fantasy football draft on Labor Day weekend on a Sunday. Right before Labor Day. And I thought to myself, what an interesting holiday Labor Day is. We don't, at least in my own personal life, I don't think of it the same way as the others.
2: Yeah, for me, it doesn't have a huge connection to my life's activities or the things that I celebrate. You know, so 4th of July has patriotism. Thanksgiving is a wonderful holiday, particularly involving family and those kinds of things. Christmas, of course, the religious significance of Christmas, Easter, those sort of things. And interestingly for me, you know, Labor Day is not something that I have a strong affinity to. Now, it's a nice 3-day weekend.
0: Oh, yeah.
2: And it's a good way to end the summer. And you got to love the state fair and things like that that happen over Labor Day weekend. And, of course, in Wisconsin, by law, you can't go back to school until after Labor Day. So this always meant, you know, okay, school starts after. So it's an important juncture, but it doesn't have any profound meaning to it like some of the holidays do.
0: Yeah, it definitely does.
2: It's interesting.
0: Was that what you wanted to talk about today, or do you have anything else you want to chat
2: I
0: about?
2: Do have some things to talk about today, and I was one of the things I've been thinking about is the difference between surviving versus thriving.
0: Yeah.
2: And it really is kind of a mindset difference. It means shifting your focus. All right, you go from just simply mere existence, okay, I got to get through today, and reaction, okay, how am I going to react to whatever comes my way today, to something intentional, be it growth, be it balance in life, being a purposefulness to life, those sort of things really change you from simply surviving so you can transition to thriving. And let me tell you, thriving is a lot better than surviving. But so many folks just kind of exist on a survival mentality. Just let me get through today. Now, I get it. Some people are facing some difficult things, and I'm not talking about that. Some people who are facing hard situations, just getting through the next 15 minutes, it's about all they can handle. And I get that, and my heart goes out to them. But for most of us who are living our lives in a sense of normalcy, we can shift from, okay, let's just get through today. Don't wish your life away is a big part of that. It's changing that focus to being intentional. Being flexible. Okay, I don't care what comes my way today. I'm going to make it work. I'm going to enjoy it. It's going to be a good day. Purposeful motivation. I've been thinking a lot about motivation. It's a topic for another day, but I think about how important motivation is. And when you're really motivated, oftentimes, you know, crisis and things like that can be profound motivators. And you know what? In a crisis, we make it happen. And what if we had that kind of motivation? So thinking about how am I going to motivate myself today and live intentionally and thrive today as opposed to just get through today. And again, okay, we had a lot of fun over the weekend. We went to the fair. We had some partying. We had a barbecue and all that. I'm tired. I don't want to be back to work. Let me just get through this day. Well, maybe there's more to this day, more that you could accomplish, more that you could do. And frankly, it'll be a better day for you if you make that decision. You know what? It's going to be a great day. I'm going to thrive today as opposed to simply surviving today.
0: I want to say this. How often I find my own self in cruise control to where, you know, I'm like, okay, I've got something big happening on Saturday. Until Saturday, my mind can go into cruise control. We have to actively take ourselves out of it and be present, to your point, to make sure that we're thriving every day, right?
2: Yeah, be present in the moment. And again, it's a decision. So I get that. We get distracted. Okay, big event coming next weekend. And that's going to be where our focus is. And that's fine. That happens in life. We all do that. Nothing wrong with that. But you still can be in the moment. In other words, you don't have to be consumed by something that's coming down the road. You can deal with what you need to deal with today to prepare for, get ready for all the things that are involved in something that's coming down the road. But don't miss today. And determine that you can focus on having a great day today, by being motivated today, by understanding that, hey, I can be flexible with things that happen today, be connected to what's happening today, the people around me, the interactions that I have, so that we're not looking past. And I'm all about planning and thinking about the future, but don't forget about today. And so don't just survive today. Thrive today, and it'll make those days ahead even much better. And you can build that into a mindset. So rather than just go through each day, wishing your life away, oh, if I can just get through today, and then tomorrow, if I can just get through today, and then the next day, if I can just, that kind of existence isn't going to be very fulfilling. And it's not going to be very productive. And it's not going to make you the kind of person who not only has a great week and accomplishes things, but it will not be, you're going to be not somebody that is going to be the person people want to hang around. You know what I'm saying?
0: Yeah.
2: It just kind of turns you into, you know, nobody wants to be around kind of the survival mode people. We like the motivated people. And I've known people, man, just they come in the room and everything changes because they're thriving. Folks who, and again, you know, college football start. We're going to have some losses. Okay, accept it. All right. Huskers didn't do well. All right. And I understand that. Actually, they did well. But you know, whatever your football team of choice is. Yeah. I said it wrong. My Wisconsin Badgers didn't do well.
0: They did actually. They did all right. They just didn't win.
2: Yeah. They started off good. At my home Lambeau Field. But the fact is, you can't let your life rise and fall on that. And I'm a big sports lover. I mean, I'm really looking forward to opening week of NFL. But I'm going to thrive next Monday, no matter what happens at 3:30 and the hours beyond next Sunday. Because I made that decision. I'm going to do that. And I'm not going to be happy if the Packers lose on opening day. And whatever your team is, I get that. But I'm still going to thrive next Monday because I'm going to live a purposeful life. I'm going to make a decision that, okay, you know, we got to shift my focus. Instead of being 1-0, we're 0-1. But hey, next week is coming and it's a winnable game. And what am I going to do this week that is going to, I may have had a loss this past week or to, you know, but you know what, today I can thrive. I can be motivated. I can. So don't let what happens the day before or the week before rob you of your motivation. Don't let what's happened stress you out to the fact that if I can just get through today, yep. You know, never say that. Don't ever say if I can. Don't wish your life away.
0: Amen.
2: This is a day to thrive. This is a week to thrive. And you can get beyond that survival mode into thriving mode by simply making it a practice of what you do.
0: There you go. 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
0: 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We're going to be back, too. We'll take a little short break. And then we're coming back with a little bit of a big red report. Sean Callahan got Ag News, Nebraska Ag News you can use with Brownfield. And then I've got Dr. John Hauser, Superintendent Hastings Public Schools here in studio. That's all next on KHAS.
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6: Creating opportunities for the next generation of cattle producers. Hello, I'm Callan Haviken with the latest agribusiness news on Brownfield. For corn that delivers the highest yield potential, strongest pest protection, and most flexible weed management, trust the leader in genetic technology, Pioneer Brand Corn.
7: If we're going to increase our cow herds, we need to figure out a way to move those properties from the one generation to the next generation.
6: Nebraska Cattlemen's President Craig Uden says he'd like to see a tax incentive that helps landowners transition property.
7: The reason I say that is if you don't encourage that, the land's just going to go to the highest bidder. And so then you're going to see more development, more just hunting properties that go into, and that's what we've seen.
6: Andy says,
7: encourage those folks that are aging out that maybe they can help mentor the younger person as they move forward. I think there's opportunities out there, and I think it's something that's desperately needed.
6: The Undersecretary for Farm Production and Conservation says increased access to natural gas will help domestic fertilizer production grow. Richard Fordyce tells Brownfield new fracking technologies are paying dividends.
8: We are now a net exporter of natural gas. Well, natural gas is the key feedstock ingredient to make nitrogen fertilizer.
6: He says the goal is to produce enough domestic nitrogen to meet the needs of U.S. farmers and export any additional supplies.
8: That's where we're headed. There's some short-term things that we can do, some intermediate-term things we can do, and then certainly the long-term view.
6: A pair of agricultural economists with the University of Illinois say they expect most farmers to continue to face tight margins in 2027. Gary Schnitke says market prices for both corn and soybeans have improved over the past month and project positivity.
9: If you go back to that February period, our projected price was $4.62. As of yesterday, we were trading at $5.30.
6: However, Nick Paulson says input costs, especially fertilizer and fuel, continue to rise.
10: Those are the two big moves in terms of percentages and dollars per acre, particularly on fertilizers, but just continued cost increases across the board. We don't see any costs really coming down.
6: An ag researcher says farmers can start planning management changes that could help them benefit from 45Z clean fuel production tax credits. Michigan State University's Bruno Basso tells Brownfield.
11: I think the biggest and the lowest hanging fruit is to optimize nitrogen management, because that has so many additional benefits: water quality issues, the opportunity of reducing greenhouse gas emissions, and cost.
6: The carbon intensity scoring also recognizes no-till, reduced-till cover crops, nitrification inhibitors, and a few other practices. I'm Kellen Habikin for Brownfield.
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20: 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It was an up-and-down game one for Nebraska against Ohio, but as head coach Matt Rhule said on Monday, they can learn a lot from a game like that.
21: I think the first game always gives you like an autopsy of yourself. It's just more about, hey, I need to improve this. You know, if you're really honest with yourself, I think one of the greatest qualities for a man is to be able to self-reflect and say, okay, I'm doing this well. It's like a pitcher. Like, I throw 98, I better throw a lot of fastballs, right? But if I got to work on my changeup. So
20: Rhule also added he wants to see his defense take a step forward now here in week two.
21: We played well. We asserted our physicality in the second half, but it wasn't nearly good enough. For what they can be, right? So it was good enough to win that game. It was good enough to score 49 points. And that's the most points Ohio's given up since, I think, 2022 maybe. So it's a lot of points. But
20: in other news, running back Jamal Rhule was named the Big Ten Freshman Player of the Week. Reporting here with the Nebraska football team in Lincoln, I'm Sean Callahan of HuskerOnline.com.
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0: KHAS Radio, 104.1, 1230 AM. We have our daily interview of the day. Today on the interview, we've got Dr. John Hauser, Superintendent Hastings Public Schools. Going to say a good morning to you, Dr. Hauser. Appreciate you being here.
1: Good morning. How are you doing?
0: Doing all right. I'm going to have you take that microphone and point it towards you. There you go. Perfect there right there. And listen, you've been at Hastings Public Schools for how long now?
1: This is my fifth year with Hastings Public Schools.
0: Now, what roles have you been a part of part of Hastings Public Schools?
1: Gosh, all of them are important and loved every single one of them. But I start off as the principal at Hawthorne Elementary School.
0: That's where my daughter is.
1: Yeah, awesome. Great school.
0: Yeah.
1: Great group of teachers. Can't ask for a better team. Then became director of learning support for the last 2 years. And this year I am the superintendent of Hastings Public Schools.
0: So, listen, you've been a part of the schools for a few years now, Hastings Public Schools, that is. First year as sitting superintendent in that chair, has it felt a little different as the year's gotten underway?
1: You know, it's been a blessing that I've been here for the 4 years, so I know the system, I know the people, I know the school, I know the community. So that part's been fantastic. I've been able to rely on those relationships and really hit the ground running because I've been so involved with everything. But I'm learning new things every day, you know, and there's challenges. You stay busy, but ultimately, man, the work's worth doing. You love your kids. You love being around our students, our staff, our community. It's a great fit.
0: Listen, as you alluded to, you pointed to this. Dr. John Hauser, Superintendent Hastings Public Schools, joins us here in studio. You already knew the buildings, the staff, a lot of the families. How much did that help you hit that ground running, as you said, instead of spending the first few months trying to get to know the district?
1: You know, so much of what we do involves with relationships. I mean, we're talking about kids and their future, and we all want to be on the same page. And anytime you have that background of knowing the values, knowing the community, being involved with the teachers in the school, it helps tremendously. It's that huge background piece that you're able to make connections to, and you're not asking a lot of questions of what programs are available. You're trying to find the right fit for the kid.
0: Most definitely. Now that students and teachers back in school, you've had a chance to see the district in motion. What has stood out to you about the start of the school year in your new chair, in your new spot?
1: You know, from my previous spot, you see the different pieces. But in my new role as superintendent, you see the cog and how it spins together and everything fits just perfectly. I mean, it's a system. I mean, our building leaders, our district leaders, our staff, our maintenance, they are bus drivers. They just get it. It's a system. Everybody has a role and everybody does it. And I think, you know, seeing how responsible and how hard everybody's working to make sure those systems are there for kids, it's impressive. You just stand back and go, wow. This is quite the system that's in place here for kids, right in Hastings, Nebraska.
0: Yeah. It's pretty lonely at the top, isn't it?
1: It can be. Yeah. It can be, especially when you have to make those decisions that aren't popular.
0: Yeah. And I mean, to that point, I got to say, from the outside looking in, you have one of the toughest jobs in the whole town, because a lot of the folks who are talking about the superintendent usually aren't talking in a positive way, just based on the fact of taxes and all that other stuff that goes into it. So you've got a tough gig. Why do it? Why do you care about this? Why are you so passionate about education and helping kids?
1: You know, part of it, I was drawn to education from an earlier age. You know, I was an elementary teacher. I start off, those are like my sweet spot, those 10, 11, 12-year-olds, you know. But you started off for the kids. You know, as you become building administrator, you're there for the kids, but you're really there to support the staff, make sure you're taking care of the team. And, you know, from the director point of view, you're supporting your building leaders, you're supporting your teachers, you're supporting the kids. And now at the superintendent level, it's just one more layer. And, you know, you feel like you're getting a little bit further from the kids, but actually you're having a bigger impact on the students at the end of the day. And I don't know. It's very rewarding. Like you said, it's not every decision I make is popular, but every decision I make, I can say this is why I'm doing it and because of this. And at the end of the day, you just have to base it on what's best for kids.
0: Jeff Schneider was a previous superintendent at Hastings Public Schools. I got to know him here on the show. Great guy. And he was there for many years. And there was some instability with the last person that left. And now you've been brought in as the superintendent of Hastings Public Schools. And let me ask you this. On the other side of the coin, what are the biggest opportunities that we have as Hastings Public Schools to get better over the next year or two?
1: You know, I'm glad you asked that. Hastings Public Schools is part of the Hastings Education Consortium. That's partnering with, our public schools like Adams Central, Catholic schools, Hastings St. Cecilia. We have our ESU-9, we have Mary Landing, we have Bryant Health, we have CCC, we have Hastings College. We're all part of that Hastings Education Consortium where we provide opportunities for kids. I mean, anymore, it's not just about getting kids to graduate. It's about getting kids ready for what's beyond the high school.
0: I mean, especially now with AI and what's going, I mean, I'm to the point now in my own personal life, not to get into the woods here, but how should I be training my children at age 3 to 5? Should I still be teaching them how to read books? Is that important? I mean, of course it is. But yeah. I mean, those are the questions I'm asking myself as a parent. Like, how much is this going to change the way we see how we teach our children in the coming years?
1: And, you know, part of being in education is making sure we're ready for those turns. I mean, if we were talking about AI 3 years ago, we'd all be going, what? Mm-hmm. But today we talk about AI like it's nothing because it's just part of our everyday basis. Yep. So can you imagine what it's going to look like in a couple of years? Mm-hmm. But part of that is getting those kids work experiences and get them ready for the trade because, you know, the jobs are not going away. AI might assist with some of it, but the jobs themselves are not going away. And neither are the soft skills that we need to do to interact with people on a regular basis.
0: How important is he brought the Hastings area education consortium, and it includes the area colleges, the Hastings College, CCC, ESU-9, the private, the public schools. Everybody's come together. I almost feel like asking who's not involved. It feels like everybody is, but that kind of a deal where everybody's coming together to help the students in our communities, you don't see that everywhere. And do you feel like as an educator now that you communities need that kind of support with each other if they want to continue being successful into the future?
1: You know, what Hastings has is really unique, and I don't know if people know it, and I'm glad we brought that up and able to share that today. But, you know, when you start thinking about what we can offer kids, I'll just use Bryant and Mary Landing with CCC for an example. You know, we have a phlebotomy program.
0: Yeah.
1: That's amazing. CCC, Mary Landing. We have through our Bryant program, our students can get a CNA. Beside the phlebotomy certificate, they can get a CNA. They can go right into the Bryant nursing program that's right here at Mary Landing. Mm-hmm. I mean, talk about getting an idea of what you want to do before you even step out of high school. We have a work-based program. Dylan Flynn's involved with it with a few others, but provide classwork, getting those soft skills, getting some introduction to a program, and then getting our kids out into the work-base. See what they like. I mean, what a great experience to see what the real world's like in a specific job of interest at 17, then go all the way through college, spend tens of thousands of dollars on an education, only to find out it wasn't what you thought it was.
0: Let me ask you this. What are you hearing from teachers and staff right now? What are the things they're excited about? What's making their jobs harder? What are they asking for help for? Where do they need support?
1: You know, I will not candy coat a teacher's job. I mean, talk about your unsung heroes. Mm-hmm. Going every day, a selfless job, doing what's best for kids. It's definitely not for the fame and fortune, that's for sure. But, you know, every one of our teachers that goes into education, I would say the main reason that brought them there is their love for kids and they want to see kids develop. Sometimes it's their own past, you know, the pathway they brought to adulthood, and they want to share it with others. And sometimes it's just that passion they have for education and learning and helping the underdog, so to speak. There's a lot of things that bring them to education. I think we're facing the same struggles, you know, student absenteeism, getting kids to school. It's important. We can't teach them if they're not there. But then, you know, being able to catch those kids up when they're not there, what can we do to make sure that they continue to grow? Because ultimately, at the end of the day, it's our job to make sure they're ready for the next grade and ultimately graduate in the workforce. So lots of struggles, but on the same note, there's a level of it's a rewarding job.
0: Most definitely. So you said Hastings has strong schools and a community that really invests in its kids. How important is that relationship between the school district and the rest of Hastings, and where would you like to get it strengthened?
1: My gosh, if there is one message I could get across to everything is, in a community this big, your public schools, we need to be connected to our public, we need to be connected to our community, and our community needs to be connected to the public schools, and we need to be proud of each other. I mean, ultimately, I'll bring up that Mary Lane, Bryant, and CCC connection again. You know, our goal, we get someone started down the medical pathway, our goal is to get them into a program here at Mary Lanning, mm-hmm. and keep them in the community. Yep. That's not just good for the student, that's good for the community itself. So, you know, when we talk about these, like the CCC and Hastings College and the connections we have with our colleges and our Mary Lanning and Bryant, ultimately what we're doing is we're providing students to stay in our own community and see that value here. So we're not just providing opportunities for our students, but building the community.
0: Dr. John Hauser, Superintendent Hastings Public Schools, is here with us in studio. I got one more question for you, Dr. John. If you look back from a year from now, you're talking about Hastings Public Schools, you're talking with somebody, what are you hoping to say? That was a really good year for Hastings Public Schools, and this is what made it that way. What is going to go into making this year successful for HPS?
1: You know, our staff. We have a staff that shows up. We have, you know, one of the things coming into this job, I did not want to be telling you about our buildings by the reports or the graphs or the information I received from our schools. I wanted to be the one inside our schools. I wanted to make sure I'm visiting our schools. I'm visiting with the teachers. I'm visiting with our building leaders. When I go inside a building, I watch what they do on a daily basis and the passion our teachers have for what they do and our leaders, what they're doing on a daily basis. I walk out there so proud. So at the end of the year, I would like that same message of what I see get out to the community so that they share that pride. What we have in a public system, public school system in Hastings is pretty amazing and pretty strong. And what we can offer kids, it's something you just have to experience.
0: Hastings Public School Superintendent Dr. John Hauser joins us here in studio on Party Line. I appreciate you taking the time to chat with us here. Anything else you want to add before we go?
1: You want to tell us anything about this event coming up here?
0: Heroes for Hunger, September 29th. It all gets started. It all gets underway. And I'm going to climb the building of this building here, KHAS building. I'm going to sit on top, camp up there. Hopefully I'll have a tent. Hopefully I'll have a mattress or something to sleep on and a computer. I'll be broadcasting up there until we fill a box truck full of food for the Hastings food pantry here in town. And so I reached out to Dr. John Hauser and Hastings Public Schools, and you guys have been great and very gracious to offer your whole help and support for Heroes for Hunger starting on September 29th. So thank you so much.
1: You bet. Great cause.
0: And appreciate you being a part of it. And look forward to chatting with you over the next coming months.
1: Likewise. Thank you.
0: 1041, 1230 a.m., KHAS Radio. We're going to take a break. Going to crack open the mailbag. Hey, maybe we'll be talking about Heroes for Hunger a little more. It's coming up September 29th, 8 a.m. I'm climbing the roof. I'll be up there. KHAS Radio, 1041, 1230 a.m. We'll be back in just a minute. We'll crack open the mailbag, talk a little college football. Brandon Shanahan in here. We're also going to name our KHAS Radio Area Athlete of the Week, brought to you by Scooters. It's all next on KHAS.
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0: 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We're back here in studio, joined with my good man, Brandon Shanahan. How's it going?
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0: Short week, a long weekend. Lots of action happened over this past weekend. Time to look, Brandon, if you don't mind, at the best individual performances from around the KHAS listening area this past week. Remember, it's not just football. We're looking across our 22 school coverage area and across all fall sports, football, softball, basketball, or excuse me, volleyball, wherever somebody had the kind of performance that deserves some attention, we're going to talk about it. And we're going to name our Scooters KHAS Radio Area Athlete of the Week. Went through the numbers, Brandon. I know you did too. You checked my scores. I saw my page had a bunch of red marks on it, so you disagreed. But here are the top six, and in no particular order, for our finalists for Area Athlete of the Week. Colin Greenquist, St. Cecilia football. St. Cecilia bounced back in a big way, 40-8 over Centennial. He had 265 yards, three touchdowns in the victory. Kylie Myers, Superior volleyball. Here's a volleyball number that really jumps off the page. 22 kills in a three-set sweep of Lawrence Nelson. 22 kills in three sets, dude. She also added six digs and three aces. That's better than seven kills per match. That's crazy. Gianna Ostrander from Hastings softball. Listen, against York, three home run, three RBIs. Then against Bennington, another home run, two RBI, three runs scored. So across those two games, two home runs, five RBI. Levi Clark, Superior. He, if you like football, if you like offense, you'll like this. Superior won 74-56. 130 combined points. Sophomore quarterback Levi Clark, big chunk of them he was responsible for. 171 yards, four touchdowns. Then he ran for another 113 yards and a touchdown. So 84 yards, five touchdowns. Not a bad night. Riley Propp, Adams Central. Quarterback Riley Propp had one of the best football performances in our area. 264 yards passing, three touchdowns. He also ran for 37 yards and another touchdown. So that's 301 total yards, four touchdowns. And Adams Central won big, 37-14. Finally, Jordan Luther, St. Cecilia softball. Their final finalists on the board this week. Check this out. This wasn't one big game. She did it across multiple wins against Adams Central. Luther went 2-for-3, three RBI and a walk. Then against the Guardian Angels of Central Catholic, she had another home run, two RBI, two runs scored. So across those two victories, three home runs, five RBI. But I'm offering it up to you, my man, Brandon Shanahan. Those are our finalists. Who is our KHAS Radio Scooters Area Athlete of the Week?
7: My pick for Area Athlete of the Week goes to Riley Propp. A lot of good finalists out there. A lot of gaudy numbers being put up. Look at Colin Greenquist, over 400 total yards, five touchdowns. Insane performance from him. Also some great volleyball performances coming out throughout the area. Also want to shine light to Kinley Hinton, who leads the state of Nebraska among sophomores for kills percent. So she is coming up to be a superstar. But Riley Propp, not just the stats that he put up, which were very solid, over 300 yards of total offense, four total touchdowns, also got another interception on defense. I think that brings him to two or three on the season. But the win that Adams Central had was, to me, such a statement win for where they truly belong among Class C1. We talked to these players and coaches ahead of the season, and there was certainly an expectation like, hey, man, we're tired of losing.
0: Yeah.
7: We know that at Adams Central historically is not what it's been the last 2 years, and we're ready to be the team to put them on and to get them back to where they need to be. And Riley Propp was one of those players who spoke out to that and talked about how close this group is and certainly put that together, 300 yards of offense and a win against a top-10 team, three-score win. Against a team that they haven't beaten since 2023. By the way, that 2023 season, they went 9-2, went to the playoffs, had a very good year before the last couple of years went downhill. But Riley Propp, a big part of this Adams Central resurgence.
0: And Adams Central 2-0 now.
7: Yep, 2-0, and then they're back at it this week against Donovan Trumbull. That game will be on KHAS.
0: So you heard it here first. Our Scooters, KHAS Radio Area Athlete of the Week, Riley Propp from Adams Central. Congratulations to Riley. Looking forward to more coverage this weekend. Do you have the schedule finalized at all for what we're going to hear on KHAS Radio for Football Friday?
7: Yeah, so we have Adams Central, Donovan Trumbull on KHAS. That'll get kicked off at 7 o'clock. And then we'll have Hastings and Beatrice on KICS. Hastings, a tough battle against one of the top teams in Class B in Gretna East. Also had to deal with their full bag of tricks, a fake punt up 50, an onside kick up 4 scores. So they got the full Gretna East bag of tricks. And now they're back at it. A much more competitive game to be expected. And then not on our radio network, but certainly a game that we'll keep our eyes on is St. Cecilia back in action. A big win on Friday night. It seemed like throughout the first six quarters, they're trying to feel out the eight-man game. And then whatever coach had talked about at halftime must have clicked something. They outscored Centennial 34-0. In the final two quarters to go on and win in dominant fashion. And we talked about Colin Greenquist, a bazillion yards, a bazillion touchdowns. Griffey Munter catching a lot of those touchdown passes. So a lot of good stuff going on throughout the area.
0: 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Appreciate you coming in, my friend.
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0: 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We got a call. Good morning. You're on Party Line. Good morning. You're live.
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0: All right. 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
0: Thank you so much. 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
0: Good morning. You're on Party Line.
2: Yeah, good morning. 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It's a Toro self-propelled. 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
0: 984-7343.
2: Yeah.
0: You got it. 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Again, got a fridge for a garage that they're looking for. 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How about a 10-horsepower Johnson motor for $200? 463-4446, 463-4446. And some beets for sale, $1 a pound, 984-5285, 984-5285 is the number to call.
1: We've also got a topper for a pickup. Measures 8 feet. Is that long or is that wide? I don't know. Call 402-745-0588. 402-745-0588. Someone else has several feet of metal gutter guards for $20. 402-984-8620. 402-984-8620. And I believe someone else has that 32-inch left hinge storm door. They've got two mowers. One is for $125. The other is for $300. They've got a mirror for $5. Tomatoes and cucumbers, $1 a piece. They got three bags of green and purple beans, $1 a piece as well. They've also got a fold-up cage for $40. A pet taxi for $45. A large canvas for cats and dogs. The list keeps going on and on. They've also got a cow sign, a large tree stand, a ferret slash bird cage. You can get all of this at 402-469-7116, 402-469-7116.
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1: Somebody else for sale here on Party Line. 4521, I don't know. Okay, you're at the bottom of the list there. There you go.
0: Paperback.
1: You got it. Somebody's got some paperback books. They've got a bunch of them. James Patterson, Tom Clancy, Vince Flynn. They've got some Philip Margolin and 150 Western books. Give a call if you're interested in any of these. Number to call, 402-751-2171. 402-751-2171. And a three-person blow-up hot tub. They're asking $25. Two-gallon butter churn for $125. 469-1032. 469-1032. Ladies electric speed bicycle. It's $150. They're also selling a Gary Fisher men's hybrid bicycle for $350. The number to call, 402-910-3102. 402-910-3102 is the number to call. Sorry, go ahead.
0: I feel like it's going to be like 150 degrees today.
1: It's not. It's only going to be like 90, which is still hot, but whatever.
0: Not as bad as last week, but oh my goodness.
1: We have a break to get to. Before we get there, I wanted to talk to you guys about this because, listen, I know this was, we talked Hastings college football. We talked Husker football. We've not talked NFL football, but don't worry, that's not where I'm going. College football gave us something fun this weekend. They gave us Michigan, and they gave Michigan 1 second Saturday night. I think it took something else away from the rest of us. Trust. Western Michigan was 27.5-point underdogs in the Big House in Michigan. They were about to pull off an upset. Michigan threw a desperate Hail Mary. It was incomplete. Western Michigan won 12-7. Western Michigan players started running onto the field celebrating. The game was over. The ESPN announcer said it was one of the greatest and biggest upsets in the history of college football, except it wasn't. Replay officials found 1 second. The Big Ten says a Western Michigan defender had established himself out of bounds before touching the football, which makes the ball dead immediately. Their synchronized stadium clock showed 1 second. NBC's broadcast clock showed zero. So Michigan got another shot, a Hail Mary. This one worked. 47 yards, touchdown. Michigan wins 13-12. Conspiracy? I can't tell you somebody rigged it. There's no evidence of that. But we're Nebraska fans. We know what one mysterious second can do to a football game. And there's something bigger happening here, too. I'm having a harder and harder time calling major college football. Technically, they're still students. NCAA rules require players to enroll full-time. But these schools can now pay athletes directly. The first year revenue sharing cap was roughly $20.5 million per school. And this weekend, LSU had an actual legal fight over whether players who had already signed NFL contracts and gone through NFL camps could come back to play college football. They were enrolled in the school. A judge opened the door for them to play. The SEC fought it. LSU ultimately left them off the roster on Saturday. But that's not amateur football with a little NIL money anymore. At the highest level, these are increasingly professional football players wearing university logos. And now they're wearing sponsored logos too. So if you're starting to feel disconnected from it, go watch Hastings College. Go to Doan, go to Concordia, Midland, Peru State. Hastings got beat by Dort on Saturday, but you know what? I'd still rather sit in those stands and watch a blowout than watch what we're seeing on the TV every Saturday in the fall, because college football isn't being ruined. Maybe the old college football already disappeared and we're just still using the name for whatever replaced it. That's where we're at. That's what it feels like. We'll take a break. I'll be back right after this. KHAS Radio's Party Line continues next.
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0: And we're back on KHAS Radio's Party Line, 941 Central. Bethany, I read off the paperback books. Did you get to anything else after that? I think the last one I read was the Ladies Electric Bicycle.
1: I think you're right.
0: Okay, cool. So we are now at the black Santa napkin. Rolling black laptop bag. It's a rolling laptop bag. TSA approved. There's a lock on it at 519-3787. 519-3787. I'm going to get some of those for the studio for this year. Canning tomatoes by the pound or by the bushel. 984-5285-984. 5285.
1: Those will be the only types of Christmas napkins.
0: Right.
1: Napkins that I will be purchasing.
0: You know what I mean? Got to be supportive. Got to be supportive. 1987, the Nissan pickup truck. They were selling it for $500. It does need some maintenance work. 303-0661. 303-0661. 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It's the solids type, measuring 12 feet long, 16 inches wide, 12 feet long, 16 inches wide. 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
1: 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And someone else, last but not least, we've got two leather coats. One is long, the other is short, but they're both plus sizes, $10 a piece. And they've also got 10 plastic file totes for $8 a piece. An ottoman that's brown in color, measures 59 by 59 square, $50. And they've also got a desk. And the number ran away from me. That's fun. Do you have the number? You probably do.
0: Was it the next one on the list?
1: The two leather coats. Just need the number for that one.
0: I don't see it on the list. I do. I see it.
1: Okay.
0: It's 705-1529.
1: There you go.
0: 705-1529. Sorry, I messed up the list there.
1: No, I messed it up. I was trying to make room. And
0: it's all good. Troy built lawnmower. It's a riding lawnmower. 42-inch deck. Bad motor. $100, 984-6433. All right, that gets us to the end of what folks are, gets to the end of what they're selling. But we got what they're looking for, and it's all next on KHAS Radio.
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0: KHAS Radio, 946 on a Tuesday, a Monday feeling Tuesday, if I've ever felt one, Bethany. How about you?
1: Yeah, the quote-unquote Monday back after a three-day weekend is crazy. And I've had like a five-day weekend, so.
0: It feels like but honestly, today doesn't feel like a Monday to me. It feels like a Wednesday. Is that weird?
1: No, I can see how you feel like that.
0: Feels like a Wednesday. And listen.
1: Wednesday.
0: Tomorrow is Friday's Eve. Did you know that?
1: It's Wednesday.
0: Listen.
1: Taking all the mystical out of it.
0: We have no hump this week. Like, you wake up Thursday morning, yeah, and we've gotten
1: past the hump. Today was the hump.
0: Okay, true. All right.
1: You know what I watched over the weekend when I was really sick?
0: What's that?
1: You ever seen The Princess Bride?
0: Yeah. From the 1980s?
1: Yeah.
0: Inconceivable.
1: Yeah.
0: Yes.
1: Today we bring these people together for marriage. Or I don't know.
0: Did you like it?
1: Yes. At first I was like, why is everyone recommending me this stupid movie? I don't want to watch it.
0: It's like Spaceballs.
1: Yeah. No,
0: it's not exactly like Spaceballs, but you know what I mean.
1: It's very PG, but it was good.
0: It's like Spaceballs. All right. We got what folks are looking for here this morning. Let's see what they got.
2: Oh, would you look at this. Oh, would you look at that, a flip phone. They still make those things? Oh, look at it.
3: Yeah, well, I'm flipping out over it myself.
2: Okay, good. Keep flipping. Oh, would you look at this.
0: Good morning. You're on Party Line.
4: Morning, Brandon. How you doing?
0: Hey, how's it going now? Is this Steve, right?
4: Yep, sure is.
0: Yes.
4: Yep, I'm still looking for an e-bike.
0: Okay.
4: I'm at 469-4529.
0: 469-4529. Looking for an e-bike. Yep. We'll get that on the mailbag for you.
4: Yep. Okay. Thank you.
0: Appreciate you calling in, Steve. Always good to hear from you. You don't remember the old Steve we used to have call in, do you? That's the music gets sad.
1: No.
0: I don't know.
1: I didn't know there was more than one Steve.
0: Well, I didn't mean to start this music to say he ain't here no more like that.
1: He's no longer with us.
0: I have no idea. I'm sure he is. But he's calling me, hey, what are you talking about, that food? You're talking about that taters? That's what he sounded like, Sling Blade, you call in. You're talking about best sandwiches ever. Yeah, we were about 40 minutes ago. What you got for us?
1: Oh, I wonder what happened to the guy.
0: Yeah, he'd probably find a better show to listen to.
1: We're in another state.
0: I know, right? Good morning, you're on Party Line.
5: Yes, I would like to wish Gary and Charlene Shay a happy anniversary today.
0: Gary and Charlene Shay, you said happy anniversary.
5: Right.
0: Happy anniversary. Thank you so much for calling in.
5: You have a good day now.
0: You too. We'll talk to you later.
1: I kind of wanted to be nosy and be like, well.
0: How old are they?
1: Yeah. Well, no. How long have they been married?
0: I saw a video yesterday of this guy, and he said, he was 102 years old. Now, listen. This was a video from Groucho Marx was doing the interview. You don't know who that is. So he was.
1: I don't know who that is.
0: Listen, Groucho Marx was hosting the TV show in the late 50s, early 60s.
1: Oh, I definitely don't know who that is.
0: Right. He was a comedian from a long, long time ago.
1: Okay.
0: But he was interviewing a guy that was 102 years old who had been born in the, clearly, in like 1860s or whatever, because that's how he was 102 years old.
1: 102.
0: And he had said that he had been married for 72 years before his wife had passed away.
1: Dang!
0: And I'm like, dang. He said he had, what was it, 11 or 12 kids.
1: That sounds about right.
0: 40 grandkids. And he had 120 great-grandkids.
1: Oh, my goodness!
0: And he had like 60 great-great-grandkids already.
1: Jeez. That's funny that you bring that up, because I was doom scrolling on TikTok the other day, and I saw an interview with a lady who was like 100 years old. It was from like the 60s, I think. So she had lived through the 1800s. Mm-hmm. And I just feel like that's got to be the worst time to grow up and stuff, because, you know, if you were a kid in the 1800s, and by the time the Industrial Revolution came around, nothing from your life before is going to be the same. Like, the old world is completely gone, you know?
0: The world we're living in, we are on the shoulders of giants.
1: Yeah.
0: Like, I mean, if you just think about what the experience was like for somebody who was born in 1880, what they had to go through, the cost of living, their living experiences, no electricity, no running
1: having
0: water.
1: Having to work from the age of like 6.
0: Gosh.
1: I probably
0: 12 to 16 hour work days. Yeah.
1: I wouldn't have made it. I get a cold and I'm out for a few days.
0: Yeah. I'm telling you. Now, it does make sense to me a little bit why there were cowboys, not just the cowboys that, you know, rustled up the cattle and stuff like that, but the guys who were just like, you know what, I'm not going to live in these towns. I'm just going to go be an outlaw out west and just roam the country.
1: I was going to say, isn't that like the G word? But he can't say that because apparently that's wrong.
0: Well, if you think about it, like the 1960s, they had, this is a very oversimplification, so please bear with me. 1960s, you had the hippies. In the 50s, you had the beatniks. What did you have in the 1880s? You had those dudes that just didn't want to go to school or work or church.
1: Put two in their lip.
0: They want to live out and be living out.
1: Oh, my gosh. That's one thing I can't. Wasn't it? It was probably way more like, it's just like a normal thing for guys to just chew all the time.
0: Oh, yeah. Yeah. Well, yeah.
1: That makes me think of that scene in Back to the Future where he like.
0: You ever tried it?
1: Me?
0: Yeah, yeah.
1: No?
0: I tried it with my girlfriend senior year of high school, just as a joke. Like, we bought some and we were in my bathroom.
1: Oh, it tasted awful.
0: It was awful. It was awful. It was terrible. Like 3 seconds it stayed in my mouth and I was like, oh, bleh, gross.
1: I
0: didn't know what the hell to do with it.
1: I had an old boyfriend from like Pennsylvania way back in the day. And he told me he used to like sell bottles to people because so many kids over there chewed.
0: Bleh.
1: I was like, oh, that's nasty.
0: That is gross.
1: In high school?
0: Never tell you the time my half-brother's stepdad, this is, what kind of family you got? Well, my half-brother's stepdad, he used to chew, and he also used to drink Coca-Cola.
1: Oh,
0: and Coca-Cola bottles have brown liquid in them because that's what Coca-Cola's color.
1: Yeah.
0: Well, when you spit into a Coca-Cola bottle, it also looks the same color. And my half-brother's half-sister, no relation to me, took a swig of one. She regretted it.
1: Oh, man. You know what that makes me think of is, for some reason, my dad, he never had an ashtray.
0: No.
1: So he would
0: just like
1: he would flick his ashes. He was going through like a Mountain Dew phase. I was like 10 years old. Oh, okay. He'd flick his ashes inside of the...
0: Like a can.
1: In the Mountain Dew can. And one day we were bringing in groceries. And I was like, oh I'm so thirsty. Oh,
0: no.
1: Thank the Lord there's a Mountain Dew can right here. And I took a sip of some ashes.
0: Did you swallow it or did you just make it to your mouth?
1: I mean, I'm sure I spit it right back out, but like...
0: I was 5, similar thing. Dr. Pepper,
1: yeah.
0: I don't remember. We were in my trailer at my mom's house. My house, trailer. But I remember I was in the bathroom and I saw Dr. Pepper. I took a swig and I got a butt in my mouth.
1: Yeah. Oh, man.
0: Yeah, bro.
1: See, I don't know if I got a like cigarette butt in my mouth or not. I'm pretty sure I blocked it out. This was like the worst thing I'd ever tasted.
0: A little bit of a weak stomach right now. All right. As we work our way down. 55.
1: Are you getting sick, by the way? Is that a tea bag I see?
0: Yeah. I've been drinking tea. I've stopped drinking soda.
1: Oh.
0: Have you been gone that long?
1: Were drinking something before I left that
0: it was just
1: soda.
0: Tea. This is a cold brew Louisiana tea.
1: Oh, look at you. You went like 180, dude. I don't even like tea.
0: It's either this or it's Diet Coke, dude. But you know what's really funny is Lindsay bought me two of these, and these are great containers.
1: Heck yeah.
0: But I went on this weekend. Lindsay was gone. She left, went to hang out with a friend and the kids, her friend and her kids, and then Lindsay and our kids hung out.
1: Oh, so you were just like solo flying.
0: Saturday into, or Sunday into yesterday.
1: Yeah.
0: But anyway, it was nice. But I did go to McDonald's and I did get a Diet Coke.
1: Oh.
0: And it didn't taste right. I was like, this is just doesn't taste. It doesn't taste the same. I don't know. Maybe I'm talking myself.
1: I went like 4 days without coffee because I was super sick and I didn't want it.
0: Mm-hmm.
1: And then once I started feeling better, I was like, oh yeah, let me get some coffee. And instantly my system was like, zing. I was like, oh my gosh, this is good.
0: I went to LD Roasters yesterday and got one of their horchata lattes.
1: Oh, you got a fancy one. I think I saw that on Facebook.
0: It was pretty good. I'm not a coffee guy, but I saw they shared on Sunday.
1: You got what my brother would call as a milkshake.
0: Basically.
1: So it's got to be good.
0: You know what? You're not wrong. It was, listen, you could taste.
1: Sounds good.
0: You could taste the latte in there, that espresso anyway.
1: I love the taste of espresso though.
0: Yeah. Tastes like.
1: I love the taste of espresso.
0: Tastes like earth to me.
1: Oh.
0: Fragrant earth.
1: That's what matcha tastes like to me.
0: Nah, grass.
1: I never got behind matcha.
0: But anyway, I saw LD Roasters. They shared on Sunday. They said, hey, we're going to be open on Labor Day. And I was like, hey, I'll be there.
1: Nice
0: stop by. So it's cool.
1: Look at you.
0: Yeah.
1: Supporting local.
0: Even on a Labor Day. 104.1, 1230 a.m. KHAS. Somebody looking for a 2010 SUV. Do we get to this four-wheel drive?
1: No.
0: They don't want a Suburban. They don't want an Escalade. An Escalade. 469-3496.
1: They don't want an Enchilada.
0: 469-3496. Somebody else looking for a heavy-duty VA walker, the kind with a seat, the kind with a basket, the kind with the good grips. You know what I'm talking about, the grippy kind. 308-627-3583. 308-627-3583 is the number to call. Somebody else in search of incandescent light bulbs, 100 or 75 watts, 432-7436. 432-7436.
1: I want my walker to have some grip on it. We got someone else looking for harvest help. Semi-truck driver with experience preferred. 402-469-4345. 402-469-4345. I watched this movie yesterday. I should have remembered the title. It was about like this. It was made in the 90s. Guy who played Woody from Toy Story was in it, and he like did tax fraud or something, so he went to go hide in the Amish village.
0: You talking about Tom Hanks?
1: Yes.
0: Okay.
1: He was in that movie.
0: Was it a good movie? Is it worth watching?
1: Yeah, it was good. I wish I remembered the movie title, but at the end they were like, "We knew that you guys weren't Amish, but it was harvest season. We needed help." That's what that reminded me of.
0: Oh, that's great. It reminds me of Kingpin. They visit the Amish.
1: Oh, yeah?
0: And the guy's like, "I woke up early, took the pleasure of milking your cow." Got a big old bucket. He's got milk mustache. He's like, "We ain't got a cow. We have a bull."
1: Oh, that's nasty.
0: Oh,
1: that sounds
0: silly.
1: Familiar. I feel like I've seen that.
0: You probably heard me say the same joke. Woody Harrelson, Donald said yes. Woody Harrelson. Oh, Kingpin. Gosh, what a great movie. That was one of the Farrelly Brothers' first movies. That and Something About Mary, Dumb and Dumber. Those were the 90s good humor.
1: I've heard good things about both of those movies. Yes, have I seen them, though?
0: You should. Not because, you got to see it. It'll change your life. Not like that.
1: It's just a classic.
0: It's a classic.
1: Yeah.
0: It's like, I've never seen. You
1: like
0: said
1: Caddyshack?
0: Yeah. I don't like Caddyshack. Like, I don't prefer it. I didn't grow up with it. But you got to watch it once.
1: Yeah, that's true.
0: The movie you watched, Princess Bride.
1: Yeah.
0: I've never seen it before. I know all the memes from it.
1: You should watch it with your kid.
0: Okay.
1: It was really good.
0: I know all the memes from it. I know of course Andre the Giant's in it.
1: Yeah, Andre the Giant. Yeah. No, seriously, it's such a good movie.
0: It is.
1: Yeah. Go.
0: Hey, good morning. You are our final call on Party Line.
6: Well, thank you very much. This is Doug in Georgia.
0: Doug, how you doing, buddy? Go Big Red.
6: Hey, go Big Red. I got a question for you. I got thinking, what is the most strangest thing that somebody's called in and either was looking for, or the strangest thing somebody said that they had that they want to get rid of?
0: That's a great question. I think we should use that question for tomorrow, because we could share that on Facebook.
6: Okay, because I figured it would be a long topic of discussion.
0: That's a fan.
6: I know you only got about 2 minutes left. So.
0: That's fantastic, though, Doug. Appreciate you calling in and listening,
1: thanks,
0: and as always.
6: Yeah. I'll be paying attention tomorrow morning.
0: Hey, appreciate you, buddy. Go Big Red, and stay safe down there in Georgia, surrounded by all those bulldogs and yellow jackets. See, you hear that, and you're like, oh, my gosh, there's wild dogs and yellow jackets? No, those are the college football teams.
1: Yeah.
0: Georgia Tech in Georgia.
1: Oh, no, I've caught on to Tad.
0: Okay.
1: Lately. It's been sports.
0: There you go. All right. 104.1, 1230 AM, KHAS Radio. There's still time to get your favorite steak in. Favorite steak in Hastings. Who has the best? 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Our finalists, District 14 Bar and Grill, The Barrel Bar, and Bullseyes. Those are our finalists for best steak in Hastings. 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Big thank you to Big G Ace. Big thank you to the Adams County Convention and Visitors Bureau and Pat's Auto Repair and Towing. And Bethany, big thank you to you for being here in studio. Appreciate you.
1: Thanks for having me.
0: Glad you're feeling good enough to be back.
1: Heck yeah.
0: Hope you continue to feel better. Shout out to all the folks listening in and commenting in on Facebook. Brandon and Donald and Laura and Steve and, let's see here, Bob and our good buddy Brandon from the Battle Bus. Chad was there. Scott was in there too. Bert stopped by this morning as well. Bert's a new name. I haven't heard from Bert in a while. Hope you're having a good one. Wayne also here in the chat. KHAS Radio, it's 10 o'clock. We're going to hand off the baton to Brad Beam, 10 to 2. And then 2 to 6 tonight with Billy Wolf, 6 o'clock, your Husker Sports Nightly. It's all next. It's all happening on KHAS.
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14: ABC News, I'm Sherry Preston. As we approach the commemoration of the 9/11 attacks, New York City Mayor Zoran Mamdani has released 170,000 documents revealing what the government knew and when about the toxic pollutants near Ground Zero.
15: Now, close to 25 years later, more people have died from 9/11-related illnesses than were killed on the day itself. It would be one thing if government had stood alongside survivors and provided them with everything they needed at every step of the way. And yet we know that could not be further from what actually happened.
14: Mamdani says those living with illnesses can use that information to get the health care they need today. Oil prices climbing again after another round of fighting in the Middle East. In an expansion of the trade war with the U.S., Canada's retaliatory tariffs on about $20 billion worth of U.S. goods takes effect today. The flight data and cockpit voice recorders both now recovered from the plane at the center of the deadly crash in Miami Sunday. This is ABC News. A troubling new report out on test scores showing American students are struggling in one subject in particular.
16: According to scores released overnight, American teenagers are falling behind the rest of the world in reading. And the gap between our best and worst readers is now the widest of any country. U.S. reading scores fell 14 points since the last test in 2022, enough to drop the U.S. 7 places in the global rankings, down to 13th overall.
14: ABC's Elizabeth Schulze. The NTSB is still on the scene investigating the deadly Amazon cargo plane crash at the airport in Miami that killed 5 people and left 5 injured. Both the black boxes have now been recovered. Thieves have stolen 4 valuable Renoir paintings from a museum on the French Riviera. The thieves entered through the garden, police say, and cut the clips securing the artwork frames. The alarm sounded at 5:48. Police arrived 5 minutes later to find the paintings gone. Sherry Preston, ABC News.
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0: A little Donnie Iris there. KHAS Radio, getting back into the swing of things, the groove. It's technically a Tuesday, feels like it's a Monday. The summer has ended and all those good things. We're back at it after the holiday weekend. I hope your holiday weekend was good, whether it was not long enough or just the right amount of time. Too hot or just right? Too humid or just right? Up to you. Whatever you wanted, I hope you got it this weekend. Nebraska State Fair is behind us. A lot of measures of summer are done and behind us, including I saw something a couple of days ago that just gobsmacked me that it's happening already. I'll tell you what it is in a little bit here on KHAS Radio. Not quite yet. I got some tunes to play while we all get ready for this. On the way, Bob Seger, Kelly Clarkson, Prince, and more. KHAS.
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4: In Nebraska, the weather is always changing. Sunny skies can give way to thunderstorms, gusty winds, heavy rain, hail, or extreme heat. 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
5: Here's your Hastings weather forecast on KHAS. Chance for storms today, otherwise sunshine mixed with clouds at times. High temperatures reach up to 90. Winds out of the southwest, 8 to 15 miles per hour. Mainly cloudy skies tonight. Thunderstorms likely. Lows dip down to about 66. Get the extended forecast along with local news, sports, and more anytime at khasradio.com. I'm staff meteorologist Laura Lockwood. 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

0: too hot for this time of year. Anyway, I was in eastern Nebraska over the Labor Day weekend over by Platte River State Park. That's in between Lincoln and Omaha, right on the river. And I'm driving along, and I look to the side. There is a combine harvesting corn. The corn is brown. The corn is ready to be harvested. It's coming out of the combine. It's going into the grain truck. It looks like normal corn being harvested. But here we are. At that point, we weren't even through the first week of September, and the corn was getting harvested. I have no idea why. But then I saw it again on a second field over same area, over between Lincoln and Omaha. Two different cornfields getting harvested already. Now, last week, going up to the state fair, I happened to look at some of the cornfields along 281 and went, those seem browner than they were at the beginning of the week. But I was not ready to see corn being harvested already. At that point, Husker football just getting underway, and corn was being harvested. Weird, weird, weird. It's KHAS Radio. What's your sign of fall? Let us know. It's the KHAS Radio text line. Text me, 462-2511. But there you go. No doubt about it. Summer is done.
1: Hi, I'm Michael Bruce.
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0: There's Bruce Springsteen. The song is called Hungry Heart. It is KHAS. And here at KHAS Radio, we would like to hope that there's enough heart in Hastings to help with the hunger. Here's what we're doing. Heroes for Hunger. This is the third year where Brandon J. McDermott has vowed to go on the roof of the KHAS Radio building, the Burlington Center, high above 7th and Burlington. And he said he's not coming down until we fill a truck with food. Groceries for the Hastings Food Pantry. This year, it's all going to the Hastings Food Pantry. We've got one truck. We're filling it up because with kids back in school, we got to think that one out of every five kids in Adams County is estimated to face food insecurity. One out of five. Think of five kids you know. Statistically, one of them has a family going, how are we going to do dinner? What are we going to do? Can we scrimp? Can we save? Can we stretch? Can we make this last? People you pass at the grocery store, one out of five kids in Adams County. So towards the end of the month, September 29th at 8 a.m., Brandon's going on the roof of the KHAS radio building, and he's staying there, literally shouting it from the rooftops, we need help. We need your help to fill the shelves at the Hastings Food Pantry. Bring a box, bring a bag, bring a can, bring a box and bags filled with cans. Whatever you can do, if you can do a little, great. If you can do a lot, great. It all helps. Get together with your office, your church. Get your neighborhood involved. All the food we collect stays right here in Hastings, helping people in the Hastings and Adams County community. We are going to fill the truck. But we can't do it alone. We need your help. One in five, 20% food insecurity among Adams County kids. That is way too much. Hastings Food Pantry does a lot to help, but they can't do it all on their own. They need you. They need us. It's KHAS Radio. Put it on your calendar, September 29th. That's that last Tuesday of September. Brandon goes to the roof, and he doesn't come down until October. I don't know. It's up to you and your generosity. It's KHAS, making a difference in Hastings.
1: Corn is down, soybeans, cattle, and hogs are up. I'm John Perkins with a Brownfield Market Update. Speed wins. 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Soybeans are up with higher moves in soybean and crude oils. November beans are 4¾ higher at 13.14½. January's up 5 at 13.30. Taking profits, December corn's 2 lower at 534¾. March is down 2¼ at 550. Live and feeder cattle are up. Feeders in the lead on this weakness in corn. October live's 340 higher, 216.37. December's up 360 at 218.32. October feeders are 485 higher at 325. And oversold, October hogs are up $1.72 at 84.02. December lean's 247 higher at 74.95. John Perkins, Brownfield.
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10: 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Country singer Patsy Cline was born on this day, and NBC broadcast the first episode of Star Trek 60 years ago. It'll come as no surprise that after English, the most spoken language in the U.S. is Spanish. But when you break it down by state and look deeper, the rankings are more interesting. As of a 2025 census report, French was the number two tongue in two states, Maine and Vermont. And this was true historically in New Hampshire and Louisiana. The third most commonly spoken languages include Vietnamese in Texas, Navajo in Arizona, Polish in Illinois, and Arabic in Michigan. That is the Old Farmer's Almanac Radio Report. 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
11: Here's your Hastings weather forecast on KHAS. Chance for storms today. Otherwise, sunshine mixed with clouds at times. High temperatures reach up to 90. Winds out of the southwest, 8 to 15 miles per hour. Mainly cloudy skies tonight. Thunderstorms likely. Lows dip down to about 66. Get the extended forecast along with local news, sports, and more anytime at khasradio.com. I'm staff meteorologist Laura Lockwood. 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

0: That's become a classic. Closing time. It's KHAS Radio. Closing time of summer. It's come and gone. We've got hot days still ahead of us. Full weather forecast coming up in just a couple of minutes. I'm looking forward to the first crisp fall day. I've had a couple of almost kind of sort of feelings where it's been cooler and not as humid a couple of days of late. Certainly not like within the last week. No, this was a little bit ago. The weather is still pretty summery, pretty warm, pretty just downright stinking hot, unfortunately. How long does it stay hot? Well, let's let the meteorologist tell us. Weather forecast coming up here in a couple of minutes on the one, the only KHAS Radio.
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8: Here's your Hastings weather forecast on KHAS. Chance for storms today. Otherwise, sunshine mixed with clouds at times. High temperatures reach up to 90. Winds out of the southwest, 8 to 15 miles per hour. Mainly cloudy skies tonight. Thunderstorms likely. Lows dip down to about 66. Get the extended forecast along with local news, sports, and more anytime at khasradio.com. I'm staff meteorologist Laura Lockwood. Right now, it's 81 degrees.

KHAS Radio is your home for the Huskers, and tonight it's the Husker Volleyball Show in the second hour of Sports Nightly between 7 and 8 o'clock, all about the Husker Volleyball team, including some discussion about where we go from here after the Husker game, the volleyball game at Wrigley Field turned out

0: Herbert. Also, the Husker football team. I'm sure they'll talk about them in the first hour of Sports Nightly. Sports Nightly from 6 until 8, all about the Big Red. 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
1: 3 decades of trialing conservation practices. I'm Nicole Heslip with Managing for Profit in Brownfield. Third-generation no-till farmer Blaine Baker farms in Clayton, Michigan, along the Ohio border with his family. He tells Brownfield, no-till growers in his region wanted to find solutions to issues they were having with conservation practices on heavy clay soils in the western Lake Erie Basin.
2: A lot of people in the neighborhood trying no-till had done it long enough, were seeing some problems with it, had a producer meeting, and out of that meeting came the general idea that, you know, we need to do some serious plot work somewheres in the county and see if we can figure this out. You know, being young and naive at that point in time, I said, well, you know, if you really need something, we can probably help you out. And 30 years later, we're still helping them out.
1: Every August, the Center for Excellence now demonstrates tillage methods, conservation practices, and new equipment.
2: The one thing we've done all 30 years is tillage. We've been no-tilling for the better part of 40 years on our farm, but we do conventional till on some of the plot for comparison purposes. People are always interested, I think mainly because they're hoping that whatever they're doing is going to win the yield data on the plots. There's been no trend that you can say this method works better than this one. It just depends on the weather. Getting to a dry year, no-till shines, depends on rainfall, depends on weather. Standing out with the chisel plow field cultivator, you know, that's what people were using this last year. It was a high-speed disc that we ran. Try to keep up with the latest equipment.
1: Baker says water and sediment control basins, or WASCOBs, have been one of the most effective practices on his highly erodible land, and he's installed nearly 40.
2: We have several areas where we have concentrated water flow, and you end up either putting waterways in, and what we have done quite a bit, if they lay in nicely in a valley, a concentrated flow area, they're nice. You don't have a waterway to worry about. You do have the dike, the WASCOB that you have to farm around. But we've been very pleased with those over the years and, you know, have, as a result, have installed several.
1: Baker says his grandfather was one of the first in his county to create a whole farm plan after the Natural Resources Conservation Service was established in the late 1930s.
2: I was brought up with it. It has to convince people they ought to be doing some of these things. We stick with what we're doing. It works well with us. So with this Lake Erie thing, I don't know where that's all going to go to, where it's going to end up at. Our goal is to situate ourselves so that if regulations come down the pike, we will be able to adhere to the regulations. I can't believe that regulations would be any more stringent than no-till and cover crops.
1: The family continues to farm with a conservation mindset into the fourth generation.
2: My nephew's coming in. My brother and I, we're, you know, out retirement age. So there's going to be some changes here, and likewise with the staff in the district. You've got the same thing, turnover of people and such, and we've had one guy that's headed this thing up for 30 years, and, you know, 30 years is a career for most people. Time will tell.
1: Every winter, the community gathers to discuss the season's results and what next year's demonstrations will include. The work is supported by conservation districts and state corn, soybean, and wheat checkoffs. I'm Nicole Heslip with Managing for Profit on Brownfield.
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6: The owner of one of the largest sale barns in the country says the cattle market remains under pressure. Hello, I'm Kellen Haydnikin with the latest agribusiness news on Brownfield. Pioneer brand corn is the leader in exclusive high-yield potential genetics to maximize your return on investment. 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Jackie Moore with Joplin Regional Stockyards in Missouri says uncertainty has been the biggest driver.
7: We're stagnant right here.
6: He tells Brownfield.
7: We just can't get any momentum because the packer has such control. And, you know, we closed two plants, so we got no leverage on them. And unless the people that's on the other side of the CME feeder cattle and the fat cattle come to the table and start buying it, it's hard to get any up in the market.
6: A field agronomist with Beck's Hybrid says research into corn root architecture is leading to more efficient fertilizer placement.
8: We have three different root architectures that we categorize hybrids in: vertical, horizontal, and balanced.
6: Drew Beckman says knowing a hybrid's root type is key to proper management.
8: Where that nitrogen is applied in relation to where that root system is a massive difference in response of that hybrid to that fertility. So if you have a vertical root system that's going straight down, if you have a banded fertility where that is right along the row, has a more ability to take it up.
6: The crop claims manager with Country Financial says harvest season is one of the most important times of the year for farmers to communicate with their crop insurance agent. Dylan Hauser says a summer of rough weather means crop insurance claims are likely for many farmers this year.
9: If you suspect you have a lot of downed crop out in the field or flooded out areas, make sure we give the adjuster opportunity to get out there and document the damage, provide some guidance. You really can't be too early when it comes to turning in a claim.
6: Hauser says it's also important to keep accurate production records, and he says if damaged acreage will not be harvested, producers should contact their crop adjuster before taking any further action. A new program is supporting mental wellness in youth across rural communities. Brownfield's Nicole Heslip has more.
10: Adriella Rigsby with Rural Minds tells Brownfield.
11: Rural youth ages 15 to 19 are dying by suicide at a rate 74% higher than urban peers.
10: Rural Minds partnered with Northwestern University's Lab for Scalable Mental Health to create the Rural Youth Mental Wellness Program and address resource gaps.
11: Access, affordability, and stigma. 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
10: Rigsby says the digital platform offers sessions to help young people better understand feelings like depression, anxiety, and suicide.
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10: The program is launching nationwide this September for National Suicide Prevention Month. I'm Nicole Heslip with Brownfield.
6: Follow us on Twitter at Brownfield. I'm Kellen Havikin for Brownfield.
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16: Here's your Hastings weather forecast on KHAS. Chance for storms today, otherwise sunshine mixed with clouds at times. High temperatures reach up to 90. Winds out of the southwest, 8 to 15 miles per hour. Mainly cloudy skies tonight. Thunderstorms likely. Lows dip down to about 66. Get the extended forecast along with local news, sports, and more anytime at khasradio.com. I'm staff meteorologist Laura Lockwood. Right now, it's 81 degrees.

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Mondays at 8 a.m. on KHAS Radio, it's Party Line Time. 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
1: ABC News, I'm Chuck Sievertson. New York City releasing hundreds of thousands of pages of documents about what city government knew and when about the toxic smoke and air pollution levels near Ground Zero after 9/11. Mayor Zoran Mondani says the city is opening up a free portal for anyone to access, so those with 9/11-related illnesses can use the info to get the health care they need. At that news conference, John Stewart, the comedian and 9/11 first responders advocate.
2: It's not just about the past. It's not just about going into the files and relitigating how we all knew what we knew was there. It's about the future.
1: President Trump's tariffs on Canadian imports, Canada slapping tariffs on U.S. goods. Imprisoned former Penn State football coach Jerry Sandusky has withdrawn his appeal in county court to try for a higher court, convicted of 45 counts of child sexual abuse. Hurricane Lowell has weakened, moving away from Hawaii after dumping up to 17 inches of rain. This is ABC News. According to just-released scores, American teenagers are falling behind in reading. ABC's Elizabeth Schulze.
3: The organization that runs the test points to phones and social media. It found nearly one in three students was distracted by devices in class, and those students who were distracted scored the equivalent of three-quarters of a school year behind the others. Students who spent more than 1 hour a day on social media also scored lower. And then there are the computers that schools handed out during the pandemic. A review of nearly 400 studies found students understand less when they read on a screen than on paper.
1: U.S. reading scores fell 14 points since the last test in 2022. At least three people killed in Kyiv after Russia resumed its attacks on Ukraine's capital city. Today's attack comes after U.S. diplomats Steve Witkoff and Jared Kushner reported progress toward a peace deal. Chuck Sievertson, ABC News.
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5: Here's your Hastings weather forecast on KHAS. Chance for storms today. Otherwise, sunshine mixed with clouds at times. High temperatures reach up to 90. Winds out of the southwest, 8 to 15 miles per hour. Mainly cloudy skies tonight. Thunderstorms likely. Lows dip down to about 66. Get the extended forecast along with local news, sports, and more anytime at khasradio.com. I'm staff meteorologist Laura Lockwood. Right now, it's 81 degrees.
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8: For KHAS Radio, I'm Brandon Shanahan. U.S. Representative Adrian Smith from Nebraska's 3rd Congressional District visited St. Cecilia High School last week to recognize sophomore Aubrey Mattson for her artwork in the 2026 Congressional Art Competition and to answer questions. Madsen earned fourth place in Nebraska's 3rd Congressional District for her freshman year art piece called Jaguar, Henry Dorley Zoo. The piece was inspired by an animal she saw while visiting the zoo in Omaha. The artwork will be displayed at Smith's office in Scottsbluff. The public is being asked for help to find a missing teenager in central Nebraska. Sherman County authorities say Bria Kowalski was reported missing from her residence in Loup City. Sheriff's officials say they believe Bria has left Sherman County. She is believed to have mentioned traveling out of state. Her primary cell phone has been accounted for, but authorities warn she may be using a Wi-Fi-only phone. She is possibly traveling in or driving a vehicle bearing Nebraska license plate 5689A. Anyone with any information on Bria's whereabouts is urged to call the Sherman County Sheriff's Office. This past week was one of the hottest starts to September the National Weather Service has ever seen. The National Weather Service office in Hastings confirms that in Hastings and Grand Island, September 1st through the 7th was a top five hottest first week of September on record. In Grand Island, the average temperature from September 1st through the 7th was 82 degrees, good for 5th all time, and the hottest start to September since 1960. For Hastings, the city averaged 82.6 degrees, good for 3rd all time to start September, and the hottest since 1913. The high heat over the weekend also affected those attending the Nebraska football game Saturday afternoon. According to Lincoln Fire and Rescue, at least 8 people sought medical attention for heat exposure. Several people reported fainting due to the heat. Fire officials say calls picked up as the Husker football game finished Saturday afternoon. The state of Nebraska recently accepted more than $5 million in federal grants aimed at speeding up ongoing transportation projects. The federal funds allocated to the Nebraska Department of Transportation include a $1.15 million Regional Infrastructure Accelerator grant to fund the Accelerating Critical Connections for Elevating Living in Nebraska program, $2 million through the Innovative Finance and Asset Concession Program, and $2 million awarded to the Nebraska Council Bluffs Metropolitan Area Planning Agency under the Prioritization Process Pilot Program. State officials, including Nebraska Governor Jim Pillen and Nebraska Department of Transportation Director Vicki Kramer, celebrated the funding at a press conference in Omaha on Friday. A proposed debate in Nebraska's 1st Congressional District is in doubt after the candidates disagreed over when it should happen. The Nebraska Examiner reports that Republican Congressman Mike Flood and Democratic challenger Chris Backemeyer are blaming each other for the scheduling impasse. Flood's campaign says Backemeyer rejected multiple dates for a Nebraska public media debate and wants voters to hear from the candidates before early ballots are mailed out later this month. Backemeyer said Flood declined a League of Women's Voter debate and says he's available any date in October. Mike Flood is the owner of Flood Communications, which includes this station. You can find more of today's news online at newschannelnebraska.com. For KHAS Radio, I'm Brandon Shanahan.
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8: For KHAS Radio, I'm Brandon Shanahan. It was a statement win for the Adams Central football team Friday night as they hit the road and took down Central City 37-14. This was the Patriots' first win against Central City since 2023. During that same season, the Patriots went 9-2 and made the playoffs. The Patriots are now 2-0 on the season, allowing just 2 touchdowns through the first 2 games. The Patriots are back home Friday night to take on Donovan Trumbull. You can listen to that game live right here on KHAS. An explosive second half for the St. Cecilia football team propelled them to a 40-8 win over Centennial D of the Blue Hawks, their first win in Class D1. The Blue Hawks trailed 8-6 going into the halftime break, then scored 36 unanswered points and shut out Centennial in the second half to win 40-8. Quarterback Colin Greenquist had another 300-plus yard game with 264 of those yards coming through the air with three scores and another 86 yards on the ground, leading the way with 25 carries, adding another two touchdowns on the ground. Griffey Munter put up some more gaudy numbers on the receiving ends, getting six receptions for 163 yards and two touchdowns. St. Cecilia returns to Duncan Field this Friday to take on Alma. It was not as fruitful of a night for the Hastings football team, who had the tall task of taking on the second-ranked team in Class B in Gretna East on the road, the Griffins. The Tigers would go on to fall 57-7, but would cap off the night from a 30-plus yard touchdown pitch and catch from Carlos Gutierrez to Hayden Shoemaker. The Tigers return home for a contest against Beatrice on Friday in Hastings. The Hastings softball team continues to turn heads after another dominant outing on Saturday in a slate full of Class A competition. The Tigers made the quick trip to Kearney, took on Lincoln Northwest, shut them out 16-0, fell to Kearney 5-3, then shut out Norfolk and Blair 8-0 and 4-0 to cap off the weekend. Junior pitcher Ella Tinsman continues to be the catalyst of that dominant defense, pitching 45 innings to this point in the season, giving up just 10 hits, one earned run. And of the 163 batters she's faced, she's struck out 101 of them. The Hastings volleyball team is back in action today as they welcome in Beatrice. Then just down the road is a crosstown showdown between Adams Central and Hastings St. Cecilia. It was an uphill battle Saturday afternoon for the Hastings College football team, beginning their season on the road, taking on a top 10 team in Dorr. The Broncos would go on to fall 41-7 against the defenders. The Broncos will kick off their home slate Saturday against Concordia at 1 p.m. The Nebraska football team is 1-0 after a 49-21 win over Ohio on Saturday afternoon. After a slow start, the Huskers outscored the Bobcats 35-8 over the final two quarters. The Huskers were led by freshman running back Jamal Rule, who finished with 122 rushing yards, two touchdowns, and a receiving touchdown, including this one as heard on the Huskers radio network.
11: Third down and one. At the Ohio 10, near left hash, shotgun snap, Calandra, handoff up the middle, shot out of a cannon, it's Roll, into the end zone on a headlong dive. That's your dagger on opening day. Have yourself a day, 2-5.
8: The performance for Roll earned him Big Ten Freshman Player of the Week honors. The Huskers now turn their focus to a Saturday evening game against Bowling Green Saturday in Lincoln. The top-ranked Nebraska volleyball team had their eyes set on another dominant weekend, but Mother Nature had different plans. The Huskers swept DePaul on Friday night, then at Wrigley Field on Sunday night. Condensation and humidity made the court unplayable for Nebraska and Missouri to finish their match, and it was suspended, and officials were unable to resume the match. The Huskers have since returned to Lincoln and will take on New Mexico on Thursday in their home opener, followed by a matchup with 21st-ranked Baylor on Friday. You can find more of today's sports online at newschannelnebraska.com. 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
16: Barbara J. Merman passed away on August 20th. A memorial service will be held in Hastings at First St. Paul's Lutheran Church September 26th at 11 a.m. Randon Ray Parks, age 75, of Ankeny, Iowa, passed away on August 19th. A graveside ceremony will be held at Greenwood Cemetery in York at 11 a.m. Monday, September 21st. Betty Thomas, age 93, passed away on August 30th. A Catholic funeral mass to honor her incredible life will be held at 10:30 a.m. That's Friday, September 11th at St. Cecilia Catholic Church in Hastings. A rosary will begin at 10 a.m. Interment follows at 1:30. That's Friday, September 11th at Grand Island Veterans Cemetery.
5: Here's your Hastings weather forecast on KHAS. A blend of clouds and sun this afternoon with a chance for storms. Highs level off around 90. Northwest winds 8 to 15 miles per hour. Mainly cloudy skies expected tonight. Storms likely. Lows dip down to about 66. Get the extended forecast along with local news, sports, and more anytime at khasradio.com. I'm staff meteorologist Laura Lockwood. Right now, 84.
17: 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It's a pretty typically quiet start for direct cash cattle trade activity in this holiday shortened week. Bids and asking prices have yet to surface. Look for significant trade volume to hold out until sometime Thursday or Friday. Last week, dress deals in the north were at $344 to $345, steady to a dollar lower than the prior week's weighted averages. Live deals in the south had a wide range from $219 to $223, $3 lower to a dollar higher than the previous week's business. Box beef was higher at midday with solid demand for fairly light offerings. Choice up $1.30 at $377.47. Select was $1.07 higher at $356.94. In Nebraska last week, the best test for the steer market was for steers weighing more than 800 pounds, which were $8 to $10 higher. Heifers weighing 700 to 800 pounds sold $12 higher, and heifers 800 to 900 pounds were $10 higher. The USDA says demand was moderate to good. Medium and large one-feeder steers, 807 to 833 pounds, brought $340 to $362.50. Medium and large one-feeder heifers, 820 to 841 pounds, brought $399 to $352. Cash hog prices were not reported at midday due to confidentiality. There were just a handful of negotiated purchases. Processors continue to have leverage and can control the pace of business, which is slow to get going following that long holiday weekend. The industry is monitoring the availability of market-ready hogs and hog weights, especially as it watches demand. While there have been some bright spots for demand for U.S. pork on both global markets and domestically, there are lingering concerns about long-term strength. The five-day rolling average for bears and gelts at the National Daily Direct is $89.35. Butcher hog prices at the Midwest cash markets are $2 higher at $62, and pork values were sharply higher at midday, up $7.31 at $100.17. Bellies jumped nearly $25 to start the day. I'm Megan Grebner for Brownfield.
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25: Corn is lower, soybeans, cattle, and hogs are higher. I'm John Perkins with a Brownfield Market Update. 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Soybeans are up modestly today on short covering and technical buying. Watching late development weather ahead of the USDA's supply, demand, and production update out Friday. Early expectations are for at least some cut in yield projection. November beans are 1.5 higher at 1311 and a quarter. January's up 2 at 1327. October meals down $5.30 at $342.90. October soybean oil's up 59 points at $69.48. Corn is taking profits, even as it anticipates a month-to-month decline in the yield guess. Overall demand's solid, but there are concerns about livestock feed usage due to high prices, both domestically and globally. December's down 4.25 at 532.5, and March is 4 lower at 548.25. Wheat's higher with no end in sight to the export delays caused by Russia's war in Ukraine. Drought has expanded in parts of the U.S. plains ahead of winter wheat planting. December Chicago's up 8.25 at 742.25. December Kansas City's 11 higher at 813.25. December Minneapolis is up 7.75 at 752.75. Live and feeder cattle are solidly higher ahead of this week's direct trade. Feeders do have additional support from the losses in corn. Also, box beef's higher at midday. October live's up 335 at 216.30. December's 385 higher at 218.57. October feeders are up 527 at 325.42. And hogs are up on oversold signals in the sharply higher midday move in pork. October's up $1.92 at 84.22. And December leans 260 higher at 75.07. Crude oil is firm. John Perkins, Brownfield.
26: I'm Pete Ricketts.

0: To hear more, visit dan.democrat. 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
3: Here's your Hastings weather forecast on KHAS. A blend of clouds and sun this afternoon with a chance for storms. Highs level off around 90, northwest winds 8 to 15 miles per hour. Mainly cloudy skies expected tonight. Storms likely. Lows dip down to about 66. Get the extended forecast along with local news, sports, and more anytime at khasradio.com. I'm staff meteorologist Laura Lockwood. Right now, 84.

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I had planned on being productive. I wanted to actually do something yesterday, a little house project. 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I didn't labor on Labor Day. I put it off. I dawdled. I procrastinated. I was just, say it, I was lazy. 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

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Fun discussion. A couple of people weighed in on Party Line this morning and on our KHAS Radio Facebook comments. We wanted to know, what is one thing that at first, when it was a change happening in Hastings, you're like, yeah, I don't think so. But looking back, it actually was a good decision that made everything better. A couple of good ones that were in the Facebook comments section. Turning the downtown streets to one way many years ago when that happened. This gentleman was not a fan. When the underpass was redug and deeper, the expansion of Hastings to the north. Some person said they didn't like roundabouts, and then somebody else popped in and said, you know what? The roundabout out up by Adams Central has greatly improved safety. I hope that's the case with the other one. So let's just all keep an open mind about that second roundabout that's currently going installed. And then my favorite comment, when asked the question, what is something you were certainly skeptical about to begin with, but then looking back, it was a good decision. Somebody said, Brandon J. McDermott? When he showed up 3 years ago, a lot of people going, who the heck is that guy? I think that turned out okay. It's KHAS. Glad to have you listening along. I hope it's a good decision to be listening here on the radio today.

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1: ABC News, I'm Chuck Sievertson. What the New York City government knew and when about the toxic smoke and air pollution levels near Ground Zero after 9/11 is in hundreds of thousands of pages of documents now released to the public on a city portal free for anyone to access.
2: These are documents that show what the city knew about the toxic air around Ground Zero, when they knew it, and how they acted to limit liability.
1: Mayor Zoran Mondani says those with 9/11-related illnesses can use the info to get the health care they need. Responding to President Trump's tariffs, new tariffs by Canada on hundreds of American goods now taking effect from steel to aluminum to cheese. Update on Sunday's Amazon cargo plane crash in Miami. The two pilots treated and released, three victims still in the hospital, two in critical condition, one stable. Lindsey Clancy's lawyer asking President Trump to pardon his client, but experts say the president can only pardon for federal crimes. This is ABC News. Hurricane Lowell has weakened, moving away from Hawaii after dumping up to 17 inches of rain. ABC's Kana Whitworth in Kauai.
3: The inside of our hotel in Poipu flooded. All of Kauai County under a hurricane warning as the outer bands tear across the island, downing trees and waves possibly reaching 30 feet high.
1: Top winds now 90 miles an hour. A search in France for those who stole a handful of Renoir paintings. It happened at the Renoir Museum in the south of France, where the painter lived in his later years. The thieves cut four paintings out of their frames. ABC's Tom Sufi Burridge.
4: According to the local mayor, the local municipal police were on the scene within 5 minutes of the robbery beginning. And it's believed that that led, when the robbers tried to flee through the gardens of the museum, that led them to drop two of those Renoir paintings. They still got away with the two others.
1: Chuck Sievertson, ABC News.
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0: Oh, there it is. It's Kenny and Dolly, Islands in the Stream. KHAS Radio, now just a musical memory. This is the first time I've played that song since Dolly passed away, now a couple of weeks ago. Kenny Rogers, I had to look it up. Didn't seem like it had been that long since he passed away. Only 6 years. He died in March of 2020. Just another reason why 2020 wound up being not the greatest year. Unrelated to any pandemic. Kenny Rogers just was 81 years old and natural causes. But now both of the voices of that duet have passed on to the great concert stage in the sky. It's KHAS playing great songs for you. Whether they are classics that will stand the test of time like Dolly and Kenny, or maybe something a little bit newer. Music on the way in a couple of minutes here on KHAS Radio. Songs you can sing along with. Journey, Alanis Morissette, Fleetwood Mac, and more.
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9: Here's your Hastings weather forecast on KHAS. A blend of clouds and sun this afternoon with a chance for storms. Highs level off around 90, northwest winds 8 to 15 miles per hour. Mainly cloudy skies expected tonight. Storms likely. Lows dip down to about 66. Get the extended forecast along with local news, sports, and more anytime at khasradio.com. I'm staff meteorologist Laura Lockwood. Currently, it's 88 degrees.

and then meeting his beautiful wife. And isn't it ironic? 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

There's Fleetwood Mac and Gypsy. It's KHAS Radio. You might not be able to name a song Gypsy anymore. Did you know that the word Gypsy is widely considered to be an ethnic slur against the Romani people? It's in Europe. Linguistic research shows that the Romani people originated in India long, long, long ago. But there's an old stereotype that portrays the Romani people as dishonest or tricksters or thieves. And so Gypsy, from the European Roma Rights Center, is officially a bad thing because it has deep historical offensive words. I don't think that the members of Fleetwood Mac had any of that in mind when they were writing it all these years ago. So, you know what? It's a good song. We'll play it here on KHAS Radio. I think the negative connotations of that word, Gypsy, are

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0: Don't Bring Me Down. It's KJS Radio. We're not trying to bring anybody down. In fact, we're trying to lift everybody up. The KJS Radio Heroes for Hunger Food Drive coming up at the end of the month. You bring a can, a truckload of groceries, one jar of peanut butter helps, a couple of boxes of macaroni and cheese, a bag of canned food, or, you know, if you want to be someone's hero and just bring a whole truck, love that. That's what we're trying to do. We're trying to fill a truck full of food to go to the Hastings Food Pantry. Brandon's going on the roof and not coming down until we fill the truck with non-perishable food or other household supplies. Whatever you can do, bring it by on September 29th or 30th. Or maybe October 1st. Brandon's up there until we fill the truck for the Hastings Food Pantry. Heroes for Hunger, once again, helping our community. And glad to do it. It's KHAS. Billy Wolf, he's coming in a couple of minutes. Big, boisterous, bodacious, bearded Billy Wolf into the studio after two. I'm Brad Beam. Hope you have a wonderful rest of your day here on KHAS. Let's check in now with the Brownfield Ag Network and get a market update.
1: Soybeans, cattle, and hogs were up. Corn was lower. Hello, I'm Megan Grebner with your commodity market update on Brownfield. You better build bigger bins. It's just a suggestion, but regardless, be ready to maximize your per acre profits with MX Series Corn by Stein. Stein has yield. Soybeans were higher on short covering and technical buying. Beans have been watching late development weather ahead of the USDA supply, demand, and production numbers, which come out Friday. Early expectations are for at least some cut in yield projection. November beans were up 6.5 at 13.16 and a quarter. January beans were up 7 at 13.32. Corn was lower on profit taking and technical selling. Corn has been anticipating a month-to-month decline in the yield guess. Overall demand is solid, but there are concerns about livestock feed usage due to high prices. December corn was down 3.25 at 5.33.5. March corn was down 3.25 at 5.49. The wheat complex was higher on fund and technical buying. There's no end in sight to the export delays caused by Russia's war in Ukraine. Drought has expanded in parts of the U.S. plains ahead of winter wheat planting. In Chicago, December wheat was up 13 at 747. March wheat up 12.25 at 761.5. In Kansas City, December wheat was up 16.75 at 819. And in Minneapolis, December wheat was up 8.75 at 753.75. Live and feeder cattle were higher ahead of the week's direct trade. Feeders had additional support from the losses in corn. October lives were up 407 at 217.02. December lives up 450 at 219.22. October feeders were up 530 at 325.45. Hogs were up on oversold signals and the sharply higher midday move in pork. October lean hogs up $1.95 at $84.25. December lean hogs were up $2.57 at $75.05. I'm Megan Grebner, Brownfield Ag News.
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5: Here's your Hastings weather forecast on KHAS. A blend of clouds and sun this afternoon with a chance for storms. Highs level off around 90. Northwest winds 8 to 15 miles per hour. Mainly cloudy skies expected tonight. Storms likely. Lows dip down to about 66. Get the extended forecast along with local news, sports, and more anytime at khasradio.com. I'm staff meteorologist Laura Lockwood. Currently, it's 88 degrees.

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1: ABC News, I'm Chuck Sievertson. Potentially making gasoline more costly, oil prices are going up. The international standard near $100 a barrel. Markets are concerned about a wave of air attacks on Saudi Arabian oil facilities today by Iran-backed Houthi rebels. A mother in Illinois has been ordered detained until trial, accused of murdering her 2-year-old son in a case similar to Lindsey Clancy's. Responding to President Trump's tariffs on Canadian imports, new tariffs by Canada on hundreds of American goods now taking effect. Prime Minister Mark Carney.
2: This is about who we are as Canadians. It's about our livelihoods and the country we leave to our kids.
1: What the New York City government knew and when about the toxic smoke and air pollution near Ground Zero after 9/11 is in hundreds of thousands of pages of documents now released to the public on a city portal free for anyone to access to get info to get the health care they need, says the mayor. This is ABC News. The lawyer for Lindsey Clancy, the Massachusetts mother whose trial in the killing of her 3 children ended in a mistrial, Kevin Reddington, telling ABC News today that he would like it if President Trump were to pardon his client.
3: Mr. President, I would hope that you would consider this young lady, the type of person she is, what she's been through, and consider a pardon.
1: But legal experts say the president can only pardon people for federal crimes, not state crimes. A state governor can pardon for state crimes. Imprisoned former Penn State football coach Jerry Sandusky has withdrawn his appeal in county court to try for a higher court. Convicted of 45 counts of child sexual abuse. The TSA introducing new pre-check lanes next week and considering letting pre-check members bring water bottles through security, said TSA Administrator David Cummins to ABC News. According to a museum staff member telling ABC News, Lonnie Bunch is retiring from the Smithsonian. Chuck Sievertson, ABC News.
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11: Here's your Hastings weather forecast on KHAS. Slight chance for storms this afternoon. Otherwise, sunshine mixed with clouds at times. Daytime highs approaching 93. Winds out of the northwest, 8 to 15 miles per hour. Get the extended forecast along with local news, sports, and more anytime at khasradio.com. I'm staff meteorologist Laura Lockwood. 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
3: Here's your Hastings weather forecast on KHAS. Slight chance for storms this afternoon. Otherwise, sunshine mixed with clouds at times. Daytime highs approaching 93. Winds out of the northwest, 8 to 15 miles per hour. Get the extended forecast, along with local news, sports, and more, anytime at KHASradio.com. I'm staff meteorologist Laura Lockwood. Right now, 88.

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8: Here's your Hastings weather forecast on KHAS. Slight chance for storms this afternoon. Otherwise, sunshine mixed with clouds at times. High temperatures reach up to 91. Northerly winds, 8 to 15 miles per hour. Partly cloudy skies again tonight. Chance of thunderstorms, lows level off around 66. Get the extended forecast along with local news, sports, and more anytime at khasradio.com. I'm staff meteorologist Laura Lockwood. Currently, it's 84 degrees.

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0: 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Yeah, think about that for a second. Kids your children go to school with, families you sit near at a football game, people you pass at the grocery store. Here's what we're doing about it. September 29th, 8 a.m., Brandon heading to the rooftop of KHAS Radio. 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

0: To hear more, visit dan.democrat. 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
1: 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A one-on-one with Coach Rule reliving the game that was. 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
2: 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However, the ceremony would not take place that day. 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
6: 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Country singer Patsy Cline was born on this day, and NBC broadcast the first episode of Star Trek 60 years ago. It'll come as no surprise that after English, the most spoken language in the U.S. is Spanish. But when you break it down by state and look deeper, the rankings are more interesting. As of a 2025 census report, French was the number two tongue in two states, Maine and Vermont. And this was true historically in New Hampshire and Louisiana. The third most commonly spoken languages include Vietnamese in Texas, Navajo in Arizona, Polish in Illinois, and Arabic in Michigan. That is the Old Farmer's Almanac Radio Report. 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
7: Here's your Hastings weather forecast on KHAS. Slight chance for storms this afternoon. Otherwise, sunshine mixed with clouds at times. High temperatures reach up to 91. Northerly winds 8 to 15 miles per hour. Partly cloudy skies again tonight. Chance of thunderstorms, lows of aloft around 66. Get the extended forecast along with local news, sports, and more anytime at khasradio.com. I'm staff meteorologist Laura Lockwood. Currently, it's 84 degrees.

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7: Here's your Hastings weather forecast on KHAS. Partly cloudy tonight with a chance of thunderstorms. Lows dip down to about 66. Northeast winds 5 to 10 miles per hour. Chance for storms tomorrow. Daytime highs approaching 83. A mix of clouds and sun. Get the extended forecast, along with local news, sports, and more, anytime at khasradio.com. I'm staff meteorologist Laura Lockwood, currently 83.

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They're located at 1330 North Burlington Avenue in Hastings, the largest municipal museum between Denver and Chicago, with three floors of wow, a collection of varied artifacts and exhibits that connects us to the world and universe. Check out the showtimes and what's playing at the Superscreen Theater and Planetarium, as well as their exhibits, the different events, their behind-the-scenes activities, and so much more at hastingsmuseum.org, hastingsmuseum.org. A Delaware police dog recently helped find a missing six-year-old boy after picking up on his scent from one of the child's shoes. Fiasco, a Belgian Malinois, I hope I pronounced that right, was given the boy's croc and quickly led his handler and other searchers deep into the woods at a state park. The boy, who has special needs, had disappeared after running into the woods. Thanks to Fiasco, searchers eventually found him near a pond. He was muddy, wet, and barefoot, but healthy, and reunited with his grateful family about an hour after he was reported missing. Fiasco has served with the Newcastle County Police since 2022 and is trained in patrol work and narcotics detection. His handler says that finding missing children and elderly people is among the most rewarding work that they do together. That's your daily pick-me-up, brought to you by the Hastings Museum.

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0: September 29th, Brandon is going back on the roof for Heroes for Hunger with KJS Radio. 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Schools, churches, and businesses are already involved. Now, we need you. 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
1: Corn was lower Tuesday. Soybeans, cattle, and hogs finished higher. I'm John Perkins with a Brownfield Market Update. When it comes to short stature corn, it all started with Stein. For decades, they've been focused on unique hybrids that deliver top yields. Stein invented short stature corn, then they perfected it. Soybeans were up on these strength in soybean and crude oils. November beans were 6.5 higher at 13.16 and a quarter, and January was up 7 at 13.32. Corn was down on profit taking. December was 3.25 lower at 5.33.5, and March was down 3.25 at 5.49. Live and feeder cattle were sharply higher ahead of widespread direct trade. October live is up 4.07 at 2.17.02. December was 4.50 higher at 2.19.22. October feeders are up $5.30 at $325.45. And with pork higher at midday, October hogs are up $1.95 at $84.25. December was $2.57 higher at $75.05. Now here's Megan Grebner with your look at cash livestock. Megan?
2: Thanks, John. It's been a pretty quiet start for direct cash cattle trade activity in this holiday shortened week. Bids and asking prices did not surface Tuesday. Look for significant trade volume to hold out until sometime Thursday or Friday, especially if business follows the trend of recent weeks. Estimated cattle slaughter was 109,000 head. That's up 3,000 on the week and down more than 11,000 on the year. The cash hog market continues to struggle to find significant support. Processors have leverage and can control the pace of business, which is slow to get going. Following the long holiday weekend, the industry continues to monitor the availability of market-ready hogs and hog weights, especially as it relates to demand. And while there have been some bright spots in both global and domestic markets, there are lingering concerns about long-term strength. Estimated hog slaughter was 483,000 head, up 11,000 on the week and about even on the year. With John Perkins, I'm Megan Grebner for Brownfield.
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7: Hey, it's Dave Greek with News Channel Nebraska. Coming up tonight on NCN. Moratoriums are being scattered about the state when it comes to those data centers. In Kearney, they're moving forward with a potential project, discussing it at tonight's City Council meeting. We've got reaction on NCN.
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9: Here's your Hastings weather forecast on KHAS. Partly cloudy tonight with a chance of thunderstorms. Lows dip down to about 66. Northeast winds 5 to 10 miles per hour. Chance for storms tomorrow. Daytime highs approaching 83. A mix of clouds and sun. Get the extended forecast along with local news, sports, and more anytime at khasradio.com. I'm staff meteorologist Laura Lockwood, currently 83.

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1: Here's your Hastings weather forecast on KHAS. Partly cloudy tonight with a chance of thunderstorms. Lows dip down to about 66. Northeast winds 5 to 10 miles per hour. Chance for storms tomorrow. Daytime highs approaching 83. A mix of clouds and sun. Get the extended forecast along with local news, sports, and more anytime at KHASradio.com. I'm staff meteorologist Laura Lockwood. Currently is 84 degrees.
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0: 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Coming up here at 6 o'clock, it's Sports Nightly. 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Adios. Sayonara. Avita Zane. Bye-bye.
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2: In Nebraska, the weather is always changing. Sunny skies can give way to thunderstorms, gusty winds, heavy rain, hail, or extreme heat. 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
3: Here's your Hastings weather forecast on KHAS. Partly cloudy tonight with a chance of thunderstorms. Lows dip down to about 66. Northeast winds 5 to 10 miles per hour. Chance for storms tomorrow. Daytime highs approaching 83. A mix of clouds and sun. Get the extended forecast along with local news, sports, and more anytime at KHASradio.com. I'm staff meteorologist Laura Lockwood. Currently, it's 84 degrees. Bye, yeah, yeah.

0: 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The newly renovated John Cook Arena has had several changes. 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
2: Calandria under center, deep back Nelson. Snap, play fake, deep drop, Calandria. All day to throw, now slides left, surveys downfield, spirals over the middle, caught underneath Nelson, 40 at the right hash, 35, splits through, stays out of speed, Nelson is gone! Touchdown, Huskers! Little jump off, he would not be denied. Mackay, for days, just kept going, breaking off three different tackles all the way to pay dirt.
3: Shotgun snap, Calandra, handoff up the middle.
2: Shot out of a cannon, it's roll into the end zone on a headlong dive. That's your dagger on opening day. Have yourself a day, 2-5.
4: Klein can only roll shot it. Now Nebraska, Bergen chooses middle back. T. Siegler flying in there. Overdig by the libero. Here come the red-clad Huskers. The slide. Manio Bacher. Kaboom! It's a veritable blizzard of lasers coming from the Nebraska side. 9-4 Huskers in the second. Tip shot. 3-meter line. Diving dig the libero. Nora Mannion. Back row. Tip shot. Kendall Foot. Beautiful kid. Big kick by Olivia Buck. Bring out the spatula. Right side. Tip shot by Campbell Flynn. Dug over the net, though. And Campbell Flynn. Two hands it over. Dug. DePaul right side again. And a big block. Skylar Pierce, 4-3 Nebraska. What a rally.
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5: Welcome in, everybody. Just got an hour of Kyle and me.
6: No, don't say it's not true.
5: Because we've got the hour of the week coming up at 7 o'clock, JB and DBK.
6: That's a good hour. If anybody's going to knock us off.
5: You're all right with that?
6: I'm okay.
5: Here. Like the only duo you're okay with handing things over to. So Husker Volleyball Hour coming up here in hour number two. So lots to get into for that one. So we will fill the time up until then, but lots for us to get into as well. We had another media availability today. Coach Rule, again, always talks on Mondays. We have the coordinators that talk on Tuesdays along with some players as well. So I want to play a few clips for you here today, but I guess overall, what'd you think of the tone of the messaging today?
6: I really like both of them at the podium.
5: I do too.
6: A lot.
5: I do too. I enjoy listening to them.
6: Because Coach Rules, he's toned it down from what it used to be for him. And that's fine. That's his prerogative. I think but the thing is, he lets his coordinators do their thing. He knows Dana's been a head coach. He's not going to govern what Dana says, and Dana's a grown man, so he's going to know what he says and believe what he says. But I was really interested to hear what he said about Luke Lindenmeyer there at the end. He wanted to make sure he got that in there. Of course, the thoughts on Anthony Calandria and where he can get better, the whole running back conversation and what they knew going into game one and what they had continued to said, what they had said about the running back room for the entirety of camp. And then Rob Orch just breaking down that first play. I wanted to hear somebody talk about what happened there. It was just a coverage bust. As somebody tweeted out during the game, that Jeremiah Charles' controller broke. He just got stuck and he didn't know what to do. So that happens in sports, but they were able to punch back. And his thought about, okay, they still have to play faster. They have to play with even more of an edge. So I enjoy Coordinator Tuesday. I'm going to call it Coordinator Tuesday. Is that okay? Tuesday.
5: Yeah. I guess for Coach Holgorsen, he's pretty open and honest, and it will tell you a lot of things. But I wonder if he's sick of getting asked about the running backs yet.
6: I think the media understands more about what they see.
5: What they have seen. I'm telling you, you can just tell. Coach Holgorsen does not get up in the business on the sideline when he's coaching. I mean, he'll come every now and again, but he's not. He kind of, you know, again, kind of keeps his distance and lets the position coaches do their coaching and their huddles. But you can just tell how much he likes that running back room. The way he comes over and talks to them and congratulates them, you can just tell he really, really likes that group.
6: They're young, they're inexperienced, but they're incredibly talented. And that's what they knew about these guys. They just had to get a chance. It's not, I think there's a shock to the system as to, from the fan base perspective, of what we had last year was a guy who had 40% of the offense in Emmett Johnson and one guy. That's just not what you have. So it's an adjustment, not just from the fans watching it, but from the players. You know, this week could be Isaiah Mosey's week. And maybe Jamal or Makai take a step back as to what we saw. So it is a good problem to have that you have three incredibly serviceable backs that all could be RB1.
5: Woodhouse has been a trusted partner in your everyday since 1975. 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Who did we start with last week? I don't even remember.
6: Who did we start with?
5: Yeah, which coordinator?
6: I don't remember.
5: Yeah. I guess we'll start with Dana Holgorsen tonight. One other thing, too, and you talk about the spreading the ball around with the running backs. It's the same kind of situation with the wide receivers, and I think he talked about it today. Yeah. Isaiah Hunter, a guy that they want to get the ball to.
6: Yeah, that was another interesting part of it, is that he only had, technically he had two targets, but one officially. The second one went to the end zone. And Ja'Cory had some interesting comments today about how it's a different brand of football, soft, that penalty was called.
5: He's like, I get hit. I just wanted to hit somebody else.
6: There was no argument there from Coach Rhule, especially in the postgame. It was a penalty. We argued it at the time. We weren't exactly sure what they were calling. But Isaiah, he's going to be – Dana was like, hand up. That's on me. And I'm sure he talked to him after the game. They're going to – if I could change my pick to click – I think I would change it to Isaiah because I think they're going to really try to force feed him at times.
5: All right. Well, let's, again, start with the offensive coordinator. And up first, what did he think of Anthony Calandria's decision-making there in game number one?
7: The only issue I got, you know, he put the ball on the ground once. That was a mental error on his part. I know what I said to him, and he said that to the old line, but then he was thinking something different in his brain, you know, and so that's a mental error that can't happen. His one play that he got sacked, basically sacked himself, you know, on that illegal, the throwing thing, the intentional grounding, that's a negative play. I mean, that resulted in 3rd and 31 where I had a give up call, you know, the next play. Other than that, I thought his decisions were good. The only issue I have other than that is the completion percentage. We got to get that thing higher. You know, we shoot for about 70% and he was at 56%. I've seen him make those throws. I think he was overthrowing some things. His accuracy wasn't as good as what I've seen it in practice. And then we had 4 or 5 drops on top of that, you know, and so big focus this week of completion percentage and putting the thing in play. But from a decision-making perspective, I thought he was outstanding for about 95% of the game.
6: That was something about Dylan that was pretty consistent, right? It was always around 70% completion percentage. Part of it was the heat, whatever, finding touch on some of those underneath crossers. There are about 5 or so drops in there. I think, I don't know if the PFF had it at 5 as the total number, but I think 5 was the number. Part of it was it hit him in the hands, they got to catch it, but also too that thought of got to throw a catchable ball in some of those underneath routes. Like Dana said, decision making was good, and that's a good start because that was the one big concern that we talked about consistently was he's a gunslinger, but what's the negative side of a gunslinger? He's going to fit it into tight windows. He's going to make, at times, irrational decisions. That was not the case with him on Saturday.
5: Yeah, I thought he was, I don't want to say subdued, but I think we only saw a surface scratching of what is capable of Anthony Calandria on Saturday.
6: Yeah, and that's part of, I guess, what you game plan. You're not going to show everything.
5: Yeah, exactly.
6: In a first game, there was a lot of screens in there. There was a lot of crossing routes in there. There was the best throw that You know, I'd seen since I'd come here from Nebraska quarterback on that fading throw from his own end zone to Kwasi Gilmer to get them backed out of their own goal line on a 92-yard touchdown drive. That was that. When we said in fall camp, he is a much better thrower than what people give him credit for, I point to you, Exhibit A,
5: yes,
6: that throw.
5: You've been kind of a nerd about it all fall camp.
6: I was just out of practice. He threw a couple balls that were, man, they were really, really good. Mm-hmm. He's got a good deep ball. It's the underneath intermediate balls that come in at 98 on the gun when you could slow that thing down to 89 and allow those guys, again, those are guys that want to be pro receivers, hit your hands, make the catch, but you want to help your receivers out too.
5: All right, here's that running back's question. He was asked if the running back exceeded his expectations.
7: No, it's what I thought it'd look like. You know, those guys played hard. I thought they were all three good players and have flashed at times. So it's just good to see it in the game, obviously, you know. So just happy with how all three of them played, you know. It's kind of nice to start the season with a run play that goes for an explosive play that OZ did, you know. And you know, our plan was to get, you know, Makai in there real quick. Thought they both deserved stuff, you know, with Jamal, we just, you know, how is he going to be on the sidelines game one, you know? And I thought he was awesome in pregame and had no issues. Our plan was the first short yardage situation he was going in, and that happened on the first drive. So all three of them had, you know, positive plays drive one, and then you just start rotating. Where does it go from here? I don't know. We'll see how practice goes today.
6: That's part of it. Who's going to be the toast of the town in game two? It could be either one of those three. I equate it to, you know, the old game. Is it Hungry, Hungry Hippos? Where the hippos come up and you have to, or is that, no, it's Whack-A-Mole. Whack-A-Mole. The moles come up and you whack. It's like, Makai's going to have a good game. Okay, next week it's Isaiah. Next week it's, that's what you hope it is.
5: Yeah.
6: And that's why you can't, if you're in that room, you can't get too up or down based on what your performance is or what your workload is, because it can change significantly in a moment's notice based on the flow of the game. Isaiah had the first carry of 24 yards, and if you were to, based on that sample size, you say, okay, this is going to be Isaiah's game. But Jamal Rule came in that first drive in short yardage, and really there were no nerves there. He just, everything that you saw in the spring and in fall camp, and then Makai Nelson is shades of what we saw in the bowl game. All three of those guys are going to get a chance to play a prominent role in this offense.
5: All right, how about one of the biggest storylines of the game on Saturday when those two big defensive linemen ran out there to help out the offense on that short and goal situation using Jasir Whittington and Anthony Jones on short yardage plays? Of course, the offensive coordinator was asked about that.
7: Now, that came out of the Matt Rule playbook. We did that with Ty Robinson a couple years ago, you know, and that was, I had a tremendous amount of fun with that with Ty. We didn't feel like we had the people to do that last year, so we just kind of shelved that and had open tryouts and camp, and Anthony and Jasir kind of took that thing over and ran with it. Man, those guys were fired up. I've never seen two kids on defense go in on offense and do that and play with as much intensity and excitement that those two guys did, man. That was awesome to see.
6: Yeah. You know, just overall, when you look at this offense, where it's at, I think it has a toughness, a tenacity, and Husker fans love seeing that. The look of the Maryland eye kind of took them back with the half pack and a 3-point stance. So that was a sight for sore eyes for Husker fans.
5: Enhance your grilling game with a Nebraska-made grill from M Grills. 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I'm telling you, that was one of the fastest I've ever seen a defensive lineman run when they called on Whittington to get out there for that package. He was sitting with the defense.
6: Yeah, and, you were in my ear.
5: Which is at the very end of the bench and had to go way to the other goal line. They were hollering at him to come out, and boy, he sprinted. Then he had to sprint back to go back to the huddle to get ready to go play defense, and then that's when he got a little gassed, I think.
6: Yeah,
5: but he'll be more prepared for that, and then he went back out and played offense another time. I think he played a couple more snaps, but you could tell he likes doing it.
6: We're going to see it a lot.
5: Yeah.
6: I think we're going to see it this weekend. One of the lasting memories of the game is that that run that Jamal Rule had based off that offset Maryland eye where he was just stomping over defenders. That's what a lot of people want Nebraska football to be, and that was really, really fun to watch.
5: All right, I'm going to get to a break. Coming up on the other side of this, we'll hear from the defensive coordinator, Rob Orich. Keep it here on Sports Nightly.
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21: Here's your Hastings weather forecast on KHAS. Chance of thunderstorms tonight, otherwise partly cloudy skies. Lows dip down to about 66. Northeasterly winds 5 to 10 miles per hour. Sunshine mixed with clouds at times again tomorrow. Chance for storms, highs level off around 83. Get the extended forecast along with local news, sports, and more anytime at khasradio.com. I'm staff meteorologist Laura Lockwood.
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5: 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Sports Nightly with Kyle Crooks. I'm Jessica Cootie. I got a question on the text line, and also, but before we get to that, Dryce in the chat says, Jessica, how do you know which twin you're working with? Well, I think it's pretty easy to tell them apart now. I can see why maybe initially, but as Lauren and Hannah pointed out the first time I talked to them, once you get to know them, they're pretty easy to tell apart.
6: Do they think they look alike?
5: I don't think so. They said that pretty quickly the teammates and everybody were able to tell them apart. So. So I guess maybe once you see them together multiple times,
6: it's twin telepathy.
5: Are you guys identical? Yeah. They're identical, but I think you could see the difference.
6: Is twin telepathy a thing?
5: They also act differently, too. So once you know their personalities, I think you can tell them apart, too.
6: I'm going to ask it a third time.
5: Is it a thing?
24: Sometimes, but not all the time. It depends.
6: Okay.
5: Wouldn't you say, though, like, that's what you told me, though, right? Once you kind of get to know you guys, are pretty easy to tell apart.
24: Yeah, like, all the softball kids are like, now that I see it, I can't unsee it.
5: Yeah.
6: Personality's much different?
24: Yep.
5: Yep.
6: Okay.
5: Yep.
6: Who's more outgoing? Is
24: me.
6: It you?
5: Okay. Yeah. I mean, Hannah's great. She's outgoing, too. She's a great interview as well. You guys are both great interviews, but you definitely are like, woo, bubbly.
24: Yeah, we're definitely outgoing.
5: And she's
24: like
5: more chiller. She's more chill. Yeah. So...
6: I'd say I'm probably I'm the more outgoing of us two.
5: Oh, absolutely.
6: Yeah.
5: Yeah. You're the Lauren of the Kamensons.
6: For Sports Nightly.
5: Okay. So then Greg in Lincoln had sent us in a comment. It was extremely difficult to watch Saturday's game regarding players' uniforms, numbers. I found it very confusing, and listening to various radio stations, also, it was an issue with a lot of fans. Thank you for your response. Again, Greg and Lincoln.
6: Well, now you know the numbers.
5: Now they're settled. I know that it was a little confusing, and they did have the single-digit guys. They didn't unveil that until Saturday and had several guys move. So, look, the play-by-play guy of all people was trying to figure it out.
6: It was that's all week. That's why I was on edge. I was trying to get answers, so... We had answers. Luckily, I think TV had answers, too, so they knew. They were aware of the number changes, I believe, and we knew. So that helped us, and I think what's good for us is we know the body compositions of a lot of these guys, so that helps, too,
5: when
6: they switch numbers.
5: Understand. I know you probably like to have those rosters in hand going into it, especially when you got a lot of new faces, which is today's college football, right?
6: I know marketing was scrambling a little bit because you have the video boards, you have the ribbon boards, everything that goes along with that. And when you something as easy as a number change, there's a domino effect to that.
5: Yes,
6: for all departments.
5: But you know, again, in this day and age in college football, and well, in all of college athletics, when you have a lot of different players and new faces and new names, and you want to figure out who they are. I get it. But luckily, that was just a one-game thing, so I don't foresee them changing numbers every week, right? You hope
6: No, I think this is it.
5: You hope?
6: This better be it. I don't think that. I think that's against the rules. I don't think you can just change numbers all willy-nilly. Maybe for, like, special teams, you throw on a penny, you know, that situation, that's a real thing. But I don't think you can change your actual number week to week.
5: Well, because it was last year when Caleb Benning had to change. Was it last year?
6: Yeah, he changed in season.
5: Yeah, it was last year
6: because
5: it was you in the booth. Yeah, so he had to change because of it. There was multiple people playing special teams.
6: Yes.
5: So they had to change. He was changing it in-game and then ended up just changing it because they kept that special team.
6: College numbers are as hard as it is because there's two of each number for the most part. They're such big rosters. You don't have that in the NFL.
5: All right, well, let's hear from the defensive coordinator, Rob Orch, met today with the media as a part of his weekly press conference. And up first, he was asked, of course, about the coverage mistake that to start the game that gave up that big explosive play for Ohio.
0: It's a great question. So we have a coverage bust on the first play, a communication issue on the back half that we fixed after that snap. But, you know, we allowed a third of their yards almost on a single play on the first play of the game. That was a that was an eye-opening experience for us, and it was a great opportunity to see how we respond. And so one thing that I was pleased with is the guys came to the sideline, you know, settled back into what we do. But that was an unexpected event, and so we had a change of state moment, and we had an opportunity to respond.
6: I just wanted to get an answer on that and have that answer for the listening audience. Just coverage bust. Just, you know, was it first play? Was it first play?
5: Yeah, it was first play.
6: And then they score two plays later. That's just one of those things that was, it was a shock to the system.
5: Yeah.
6: I think for all of us in the booth.
5: But they adjusted. And I think I was thinking about this today. I was talking with Donovan Jones, who's our Cornhusker conversation this week. But think about the guys in the secondary that have just played so much football to start the season last year. I mean, you had so many guys that were starting, and now it's like basically a completely new secondary. So, I mean, you have some guys that have been around, but it just you got some guys in some different positions and different roles.
6: Yeah, you got some things, especially that second corner spot. You know, Vic Evans, Danny Odom, we saw him along with Jeremiah Charles. We saw all three. I think they're still trying to figure out that other safety spot. Hopefully Caleb Benning is getting a little healthier as we go. That'll add some depth to that spot. Maybe Justin Rhett sees more snaps along with Dwayne and Dwayne McDougal and Rex Guthrie. So there's still things to be decided on the back end.
5: All right. Well, one of the big storylines as well was no Owen Chambliss, who, as we have come to learn, is certainly the leader of the defense. And he was out, not available. We'll hopefully learn what his status is as we get closer to kickoff and if he is maybe getting closer to being available. But Coach Orch was asked how Vincent Schaefer's, how he played without Chambliss.
0: Schaefer's moved from Mike to Will in the absence of Chambliss last week. And we knew for a while that might be on the table, so we had him prepped. Owen is an elite field communicator, so anytime he's not on the field, it's not that level. But I thought Vincent stepped in and did an admirable job, did a really well job flying around making plays for us. I was pleased with the way he responded because he was repping Mike and Sam all camp. And then about a week before the game, we kind of knew that he was going to have to be ready to go.
6: I think that was that's why hearing from the coordinator sometimes is it's really enlightening, kind of teaches you some things. Those are things that you don't really know unless you ask. The position switch and what that means for Vincent Schaefer's, and I think he played really well. It's a big year for him. There's a lot of expectations for him coming into the year, and he got the start along with Dexter Foster with no Owen Chambliss, and Chambliss is the quarterback of that defense. His IQ, like Rob has said, is on a whole different level, and we've talked to him. We could see it.
5: Yeah.
6: His football IQ and acumen is at a whole different level, so not having him out there and having guys playing positions they hadn't for essentially the last month of fall camp, that's good to know that Schaefer's was able to play at the level that he did.
5: Yeah, well, and we talked about this, but he had a cast on, like a club, and then it bothered him a little bit at one point. They took him into the tent and put additional, I guess, padding on it and taped it back up, but he was in a little bit of pain at some point, so he was also fighting through that as well.
6: Yeah, there's a lot of things that you, and that's why it's, you know, for a lot of reasons, good to have you down there because there's a lot of things that we can't see up in the booth about what guys are going through and what they're feeling and who's throwing up where. And there was a lot of that on Saturday.
5: Ben was the thrower up person. He was the one that was checking.
6: He told
5: on
6: me.
5: That.
6: So
5: I didn't see it happen.
6: If you're watching on YouTube, this is what he did to me. He went, So he did like, he flashed his hands. If you're listening on radio, all 10 of his fingers did like jazz hands, and he did like, he opened his mouth and went, bah, bah. And I thought he was talking about, because it was after Jasir went off sides, and I thought he was talking about a hard count. It was the hard count that drew him off, but it was him mimicking throwing up. When I tell you how much our relationship has grown for me to be able to understand what he was talking about in that short amount of time.
5: Can we cut that from the booth cam? Did you go back and look at that?
6: It's there. It's there. It's all there.
5: We need to maybe clip that from the booth cam. So for those that don't know, we have a live GoPro in there that's recording the whole game. And so they were trying to talk Jay into going tarps off with the rest of the student section, right?
6: Jay's polo was soaked. I said this. I mean, he lost it out like 5 pounds on Saturday. He had all these hydration packets in his backpack. He needed all of it.
5: All right. Back on track here. The defensive coordinator, Rob Orch, he was asked about just overall what did he think about the general aggressiveness of the defense?
0: Yeah, I think we got to play faster. You know, just my observation.

0: 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All right, got to get to a break. Coming up next, going to play you a clip of this week's episode of The Sideline Slice with the big dog, Jeremiah Searles. Keep it here on Sports Nightly.
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4: 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Welcome back to Sports Nightly. All right, we recorded another episode of the Sideline Slice presented by Valentino's Pizza, and so wanted to play a portion of that conversation with Jeremiah Searles. What did you make of Luke Lindenmeyer's day? And before we get to the offensive line and the job that Luke did and his role, he didn't catch a ton of passes, mm-hmm. but the things that he did outside of that.
5: Yeah, his stat line isn't great, but the stat line doesn't tell the full story.
4: Yeah.
5: When you put the tape on and you see him blocking in line, you see him blocking off line, you see him coming across the ball and blocking back on split zones. And then when he needed in the moment the check down, the security blanket for Calandria, and his time will come with the play actions. And the more we open up this run game, the more that the seams are going to open, the post routes are going to open for him going over the middle and getting behind the linebackers. But he was asked to block this game, and he didn't bat an eye. He didn't whine about it. He just went out there and blocked and blocked and blocked, and he did a fantastic job of being able to capture the edge, sealing off backside blocks. He was an all-around tight end today, and he's starting to shape himself more into what we call that true Y tight end, which is the one that never comes off the ball or never comes off the field, excuse me. If it's 11, one tight end, he's in there because he's a pass-catching threat. If it's 12 or 13 or 21, like, he is the guy that's going to stay in there. And when you have that true number one Y tight end, you can really use him as a weapon because he can create so many mismatches across the board.
4: Got to be also helping his case out for the next level too, right? Showing that he can do both catch the football and...
5: Yeah, if you can be a true Y, the NFL is starving for true Ys. They love the guys that they don't have to worry about. Hey, we got to take you off the field because you're more of a receiver body. Or, hey, we got to put you on the field because you're more of a blocking body, but you can't catch. And so the more you can be that big body target true Y, the more the NFL is going to look at you and go, I want that guy. I want the guy that can do it all. I want the guy that's respected by his teammates. He obviously has the single digit. So he checks a lot of boxes, and I'm excited for Dana Holgorsen and crew to start using him more and more as a weapon in the receiving game too.
4: All right, how'd you grade the offensive line?
5: Yeah, no, I thought for the most part they did a really nice job. You know, I think the pockets were really clean. I think if you're looking at, hey, what do we not want? We'd probably want a little more push in the run game at times. But at the same time, that's the first time that group's ever played together. Right? You have two new guards in there next to Justin Evans. You have Gunnar Gatula starting next to a new guard. You have Elijah Pritchett starting next to a new guard. So I expected there to be a few bumps in the road whenever you have a new group of five going out there, regardless of how much they practice together. And you saw a couple communication errors early on the tape of going to a wrong backer, identifying. But as the game went on, you saw those guys get more confident. You saw those guys get stronger, and you saw them just keep leaning on that Ohio front. And when you take Ohio into the deep water and you start testing their depth, when the ones are tired and the twos got to come in, there's a big drop off in that talent gap. And so when you saw that, that's when we were able to start really gutting them up. I thought our short yardage plan was good. We got to run the ball in the end zone, in the red zone, which I really liked. Gotten that offset Maryland eye, as I heard Jay Moore on the call, And it was just, it was good to see us start to lean more into that physicality presence that we want to have and see the bodies to do it. You know, Elijah Pritchett's massive. Justin Evans did a great job, buried some dudes in the ground over and over again. Some of the double teams from Brendan Black and Gunnar Gatula really dented guys off the ball. So I think overall, I was really pleased with the offensive line's performance. But as I know, you know, there's more meat on the bone there. So they're definitely going to go back after it.
6: Yeah, I think going into the season, they certainly were pegged as the strongest position group or one of, if not the strongest. And so I saw some negativity on social media. But to me, I kind of expected a little bit. Just how often do you see offensive lines just click on from the first game? I don't know. It just seems like even going back to when I was at Oklahoma and covered a Joe Moore award-winning line, like those first couple games, you just got to work out the kinks. So to me, it's like, let's have this conversation again here in 2-3 weeks. And I think it'd be a different story.
5: We can have this conversation after East Lansing. Like that's when we can decide, hey, what's this line truly look like? They have three games under the belt. They go on the road in a hostile environment, because you're right. It takes, you want to have a congruent offensive line, and there is no preseason. There's only training camp. And when you go out there and it's real bullets that are flying, there's going to be a few things you need to iron out in the meeting room. And I have full confidence in Coach Wade. I have full confidence in Captain Justin Evans to get everything put together where everyone needs to be. And this group's just going to continue to get stronger and stronger each week as we go on. And so with that in mind, I still think they're a strength. I mean, we had 300 yards rushing or something crazy like
6: almost,
5: that.
6: Almost, yeah. And it was pretty balanced, honestly. It was 248 rushing yards, 275 passing yards, 523 total offense.
5: Yeah, so, I mean, listen, we can nitpick as much as we want, but at the end of the day, we rushed the ball for 300 yards. That doesn't happen with bad offensive line play, which we've seen. We've had teams that we played against that were inferior opponents that we did not have over 250 yards rushing. So I think I put one of my keys to the game last week, 250 yards rushing. So check one for me, right? That's what we need to do. And that needs to be the identity of this offense going forward, is we can play bully ball if we want to.
6: It wasn't quite to 300, but almost.
5: It's close enough.
6: All right. How about just the penalties overall? I mean, it was bad at halftime. They improved in the second half, but that can't happen. There's no excuses for it. Coach Roll said that. As a player, maybe take us inside that. How does that happen when you haven't, it's not like you haven't been practicing with officials, you know the rules. How does it get out of hand like that?
5: Yeah, I mean, it's so hard to pinpoint what was the actual issue. You know, it's an offsides here, a procedure penalty here, you know, and a lot of it just comes down to a lack of mental execution. And I talked about it on the show with you. The unforced errors are unacceptable, right? I understand that, hey, there's going to be a pass interference at one point. There's going to be a holding at one point. You know, there's going to be some type of judgment call that comes into play with the referees. That's the nature of football. It's the unforced errors, the jumping off sides, the not too many men in the huddle, the illegal procedures. Like, those are the type of unforced errors.
6: Personal foul penalty on a touchdown.
5: Personal fouls. Right, personal fouls. Like, those are the type of things that you have to look and go, these will get us beat. Because how do I know that? Turn on the tape from the last 4 years. Like, these penalties get you beat in big-time games. It's unacceptable. But it also is a fine line for Coach Rule and the staff, where if all you talk about is, hey, we can't take penalties, then you as a player start thinking about, I can't take a penalty. And then you can have a lapse in judgment on the execution. You can have a lapse of judgment on the play design. You can't think about penalties. As an organization, as a head coach, as a player, you have to just know the standard is the standard, which is play within the confines of the game. Play within the rules, play within the confines of the game. And from there, if you lock in, you shouldn't have any of the unforced errors, because you're so locked in on what's going on. You know the snap count. You know the down and distance. You know when to put earmuffs on if you're a defensive lineman. If you're on the kickoff team, you know that you can't cross the ball. Like, it all comes down to execution and not having a lack of focus when it comes to those penalties.
6: That's what Coach Rule said on the I did the TV show with him today, and he brought up, you know, we told the guys, hey, when you guys aren't getting penalties, we're scoring touchdowns.
5: Yeah, it's really weird, right? When you don't take the gun and shoot yourself in the foot, you usually have a lot more success. So, yeah, make sure that we're not just giving ourselves 10 steps forward to go 20 steps back, because we have explosive receivers. We have explosive running backs. We have really good players on defense. I mean, William Maneri almost takes the sack, but you can't rip the guy's face off. Like, hey, be disciplined with your hands. Be disciplined with your eyes. Get it down around his shoulder pads. Don't go for the head. Don't go for those things. Like, they're all very simple things that just come down to when it comes to nut cutting time and the bullets are flying, you can't panic. You can't panic and you can't let go rogue because you're trying to make a play and you're trying to force a play. That's when bad things happen. Just settle down and play within the confines of the game.
6: And that's what, and beyond just the penalties, just overall, I heard that a lot from coaches, especially in the first half. Settle down.
5: You know, yeah, everyone, that's why I was screaming at the television. I was like, everyone chill the heck out.
6: Yeah.
5: Like, everyone just take a second and take a breath. Like, it's okay. Everyone just seems super wound up, and rightfully so. It's the home opener. It's a gazillion degrees. We got new players all over the place, and you want to have a good showing for your first time out on that field. If it's the first time you're wearing the N or whatever it might be, you just got to remember, breathe. You take a breath. Remember that your brain needs oxygen to survive, and you're not going to do dumb things. Just settle down.
6: All right, so besides maybe that experience right there of having your first game under your belt and then also having some film to better prepare, Coach Rhule talked about the jumps that you make from week one to week two. How does it feel different when you transition from that opening week to week two?
5: Yeah, it's so different. I mean, it doesn't seem to the general public or to the outside that it would be drastically different. But once you basically get through the full week of game prep, it's not just the game. It's the how to prep. Okay, what's the Monday, the Tuesday, the Wednesday, the Thursday, Friday look like before a game? And when you run through that full week, it's all new because, yes, you've done it in camp, but now you've got school, you've got practice, you've got the game, you've got travel to the hotel, you understand what you're going to eat, you understand the timing of everything. And so just getting through that whole first week, you're no longer having new experiences. Everything is, oh yeah, I remember this. I understand that the Tuesday practice looks like this. The Monday install looks like this. The Wednesday install, we get to Friday, there's the walkthrough, then we're gonna go to the hotel. Like, everything just comes in. So you cannot worry so much about the logistics or what the week looks like and just focus in on the game plan. Okay, this is what we need to do. This is how it works. Okay, what's the pregame like? Oh, that's right. We've been through a pregame before. I know when Corey Campbell's going to say 46 minutes, O-line, you're up and out, or receivers, you come out here. And it just allows you to get through all of the jitteriness and the anxiety of what does a game day look like, which then allows you to turn into and go, okay, I can just go ahead and just figure this out.
6: Again, Jeremiah Searles as a part of the Sideline Slice presented by Valentino's Pizza, the official pizza of the Huskers. You can listen to that full episode. It's out now on our podcast platforms, our YouTube channel as well. And if you want even more of the Big Dog and Jeremiah Searles, he'll be here tomorrow night on Sports Nightly for our weekly picks segment. Spoiler alert, he's tied with somebody at the top of the leaderboard.
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6: tied
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6: You're tied, so you're not the greatest. All right, got to get to a break. We're back to wrap up hour number one next.
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6: Nicely done.
16: Thank you.
6: Hey, Cornhusker conversation this week. Had a chance to chat with Donovan Jones, single-digit guy, wearing one of those guys wearing number 8. So I was going to tell this story on the air. It just didn't work out. But Deshaun Singleton was standing down there. He was the guy wearing 8 last year. And he said that I asked him how proud he is that Donovan was wearing number 8, being that Deshaun was one of the leaders of the secondary last year. He goes, "Oh man, I'm so proud." But there's two of them now, and both of them texted me when they got announced. So both Luke and Donovan texting Deshaun. So we'll hear Donovan's perspective of that on this week's Cornhusker Conversation presented by Woodhouse.
16: Yes, tomorrow, Jamar Mosey on the football show.
6: Yes.
16: By the way, 6 to 7.
6: 6 to 7 football show. So looking forward to that. And then we'll be back for an hour. We'll have picks. We'll have the blitz. So 2 hours tomorrow here. And then that's it for us for the week before
16: yes.
6: Husker game day.
16: Enjoy the volleyball show next.
6: All right, volleyball show coming up next.
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20: Here's your Hastings weather forecast on KHAS. Chance of thunderstorms tonight, otherwise partly cloudy skies. Lows dip down to about 66, northeasterly winds 5 to 10 miles per hour. Sunshine mixed with clouds at times again tomorrow. Chance for storms, highs level off around 83. Get the extended forecast along with local news, sports, and more anytime at khasradio.com. I'm staff meteorologist Laura Lockwood.